0: carry the name of a leader who devoted so much of his life to exactly that.
1: Harmon was part of a ceremony renaming the Armory after Edgar, making it the Jim Edgar Executive Office Building at the Illinois Armory. The roughly 90-year-old building across the street from the Capitol is being renovated. Voting on a referendum begins tonight, the third time, the recall of local elected officials.
0: Exactly that.
1: Harmon was part of a ceremony renaming the Armory after Edgar, making it the Jim Edgar Executive Office Building at the Illinois Armory. The roughly 90-year-old building across the street from the Capitol is being renovated. Voting on a referendum begins tonight, the third time, the recall of local elected officials. Vote is...

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Under a heat advisory until 8 p.m., storms north and east of here, strong wind gusts possible, low in the 70s. I'm Sherry Ballinger on News Talk 93.9 and AM 1240 WTAX. 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
1: Your forecast from the Storm Center at WAND-TV. While there will be a thunderstorm on the prowl early on tonight, most of the time on a rain-free note, oh, but it's still warm and sultry out with that humidity. Low temperature 72 degrees in the capital city. We're headed to 88 degrees on our Wednesday. Now, we'll have occasional sunshine, but there is an uptick in terms of thunderstorm coverage from the midday hours through the afternoon. I'm Chief Meteorologist Jim Kosick. Stay safe.
2: ABC News, I'm Dave Packer. Wild weather across the Midwest, widespread damage across parts of Portage, Indiana. Police Captain Rob Maynard says first responders had a hard time reaching a reported home explosion and fire.
3: At this point, we do believe that there was one fatality that has occurred at that location. Unfortunately, we don't have further information on any identification of that person just yet. The fire department is working with the state fire investigator's office to determine the cause.
2: In Ohio, Governor Mike DeWine.
4: Sadly, we have had one fatality in Roseville.
2: At least one tornado reported in Cook County near Chicago. Primary night across a number of states in the South Carolina Republican Senate special election primary. ABC News projecting Darlene Graham, sister of the late Senator Lindsey Graham, will advance to a runoff. ABC News not yet projecting which of the other nine Republican candidates will face Graham in the runoff election. This is ABC News.

0: the WTAX Wild Thrift and Sniff News Center, I'm Sherry Ballinger. An extraordinary tribute. That's what late former Governor Jim Edgar's daughter, Elizabeth, said during a ceremony at Edgar's former home, the Governor's Mansion, naming the Illinois State Armory next door to the State Capitol Complex, the Jim Edgar Executive Office Building.
1: For our family, today isn't simply about seeing my dad's name on a building. It's about remembering the values he believed should always guide public service. He believed in governing with compassion, civility, and compromise.
0: Elizabeth says Jim Edgar and his wife Brenda attended a ball at the Armory when Richard Ogilvie was inaugurated as governor. Even at the age of 23, she says, her dad one day hoped to serve Illinois as governor. Jim Edgar died almost a year ago after a battle with pancreatic cancer. With the housing markets not being really affordable, the Illinois Realtors launched a partnership with local officials to help the market.
2: Illinois is pulling about 4,500 less single-family home permits every single year than it did, less than it did 10 years ago. We're selling about 5,000 less homes every year than we did about 10 years ago. And cumulatively, that adds up to a massive economic impact on the state and on local communities to the tune of about $225 million a year in lost economic impact.
0: The CEO of Illinois Realtors, Jeff Baker, was a guest on the WTAX Morning News Watch discussing this new partnership and effort. I'm Sherry Ballinger. On your number one for breaking news in the capital city, News Talk 93.9 and AM 1240 WTAX. Get more news at capitalcitynow.com.

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1: Yeah,

0: When I grow up, what should I be? A chef? A sprinkle of this? A dash of that? I'd probably eat more than I'd cook. I could be a ballet dancer. I'm not exactly graceful. I've got two left feet. Literally. Or what about an astronaut?
1: Wow.
0: Tempting, but a little far from home. Maybe I'm meant to help in a different way. Or maybe I'm destined to give someone hope.
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2: 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This is your chance. If you want to get in, typically when we start taking calls, the board loads up. Just a heads up. James Tallarico. Please tell me, Texas, this guy isn't going to be your next senator, is he? I know Paxton isn't perfect, but trust me, Tallarico is far from perfect. And these people are so crazy. These Democrats running, they are nuts. One's nuttier than the next. This guy's a whole bottle of peanuts. This guy's nuts. Now, they always try to appeal to people by making promises that simply can't work, even if they're instituted, but they're not going to be instituted, okay? Here he is. Cut five, Mr. Producer, go.
3: Working Texans are drowning, and they're drowning in debt. Household debt reached an all-time high.
2: You know who else is drowning in debt, America? The government. Let me tell you a little secret. We talked about Social Security. I've touched on Medicare. Let me tell you all a little secret. The government is dirt broke. It's dead broke. It's got nothing to give. Now, what's going to happen when Social Security hits a wall and all the rest of it? What's going to happen is massive tax increases and massive slashing of government programs. And I pray to God it doesn't create civil unrest. I really do. Because these politicians, they will gaslight it. I'm telling you right now. They will gaslight it. They will gaslight it. So he's telling you, I'm going to take care of your household debt. I'm going to take care of your medical debt. I'm going to take care of your medical debt, your household debt, your student loan debt. You're going to have free care for children. Hello, honey. Say hi to the world. Come on over.
4: Should we start singing Joy to the World right now?
2: No, we can, not. But I'm not very good at that particular song.
4: No, and there's a lot going wrong with the world, so maybe it's not so joyous. I don't know.
2: I see you brought Ronnie with you. Ronnie's our bigger dog. Ronnie, our daughter's name is, dog's name is Reagan, so when they're together, it's Ronnie Reagan. They've never been together. Yes, honey, what did you want to say?
4: No, I was going to say that he's named after Ronald Reagan.
2: Yes, he is. Yes. Well, he's not named after Herbert Hoover. We know that.
4: It's always great when you when you laugh at your own jokes.
2: Well, that's what I do. There she goes, everybody. It's just your birthday.
5: That's true.
2: So, I'm not allowed to give an age away. No, I won't do it. Don't worry. What is it with women that don't want their age known, Mr. Bird? What is that all about? Why is that a secret? I've never understood that myself. I really never have. All right, Tallarico. So all of them lie about everything they used to say, you know? Well, you know, that was 6 months ago, That was 4 years ago. You know, back then I wanted to be a sports announcer, so, you know, I said things like, there shouldn't be Thanksgiving. What does that have to do with it? Yeah, you know, whatever. This guy Tallarico, this guy takes the cake. His absolute idiocy.

0: When I grow up, what should I be? A chef? A sprinkle of this? A dash of that? I'd probably eat more than I'd cook. I could be a ballet dancer. I'm not exactly graceful. I've got two left feet. Literally. Or what about an astronaut?
1: Wow.
0: Tempting, but a little far from home. 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Or maybe I'm destined to give someone hope.
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1: Your forecast from the Storm Center at WAND-TV. While there will be a thunderstorm on the prowl early on tonight, most of the time on a rain-free note, but it's still warm and sultry out with that humidity. Low temperature 72 degrees in the capital city. We're headed to 88 degrees on our Wednesday. Now, we'll have occasional sunshine, but there is an uptick in terms of thunderstorm coverage from the midday hours through the afternoon. I'm Chief Meteorologist Jim Kosick. Stay safe.
2: ABC News, I'm Dave Packer. President Trump tonight at Joint Base Andrews confirming reports that when he departed the NATO summit in Turkey last month, he was sneaked off the old Air Force One and onto a military jet using a catering truck.
3: And it was really as per the military, and I just have to do what they say. They go for safety, and I have to do what they say.
2: Sources tell ABC News that Secretary of State Marco Rubio and Treasury Secretary Scott Bessent were on the decoy plane, and Defense Secretary Pete Hegseth flew on the plane with the president. Primary night in six states. ABC News now projecting Tom Tiffany has won Wisconsin's Republican gubernatorial primary. In the South Carolina Republican Senate special election primary, ABC News projecting Darlene Graham, sister of late Senator Lindsey Graham, will face Ralph Norman in a runoff. In Massachusetts, a federal district court today issued a temporary order blocking the Trump administration from implementing an order that sought to limit mail-in voting. This is ABC News.

0: From the WTAX Wild Thrift and Sniff News Center, I'm Sherry Ballinger. An extraordinary tribute. That's what late former Governor Jim Edgar's daughter, Elizabeth, said during a ceremony at Edgar's former home, the governor's mansion, naming the Illinois State Armory next door to the state capitol complex, the Jim Edgar Executive Office Building.
1: For our family, today isn't simply about seeing my dad's name on a building. It's about remembering the values he believed should always guide public service. He believed in governing with compassion, civility, and compromise.
0: Elizabeth says Jim Edgar and his wife Brenda attended a ball at the Armory when Richard Ogilvie was inaugurated as governor. Even at the age of 23, she says, her dad one day hoped to serve Illinois as governor. Jim Edgar died almost a year ago after a battle with pancreatic cancer. With the housing markets not being really affordable, the Illinois Realtors launched a partnership with local officials to help the market.
2: Illinois is pulling about 4,500 less single-family home permits every single year than it did, less than it did 10 years ago. It's, you know, we're selling about 5,000 less homes every year than we did about 10 years ago. And cumulatively, that adds up to a massive economic impact on the state and on local communities to the tune of about $225 million a year in lost economic impact.
0: The CEO of Illinois Realtors, Jeff Baker, was a guest on the WTAX Morning News Watch discussing this new partnership and effort. I'm Sherry Ballinger. 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
1: From ABC News, I'm Dave Packer. President Trump says it happened tonight, confirming a report that when he departed the NATO summit in Turkey last month, he was spirited off the old Air Force One and onto a military jet using a catering truck. The president at Joint Base Andrews tonight exiting the new Air Force One.
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Your forecast from the Storm Center at WAND-TV. While there will be a thunderstorm on the prowl early on tonight, most of the time on a rain-free note, but it's still warm and sultry out with that humidity. Low temperature 72 degrees in the capital city. We're headed to 88 degrees on our Wednesday. Now, we'll have occasional sunshine, but there is an uptick in terms of thunderstorm coverage from the midday hours through the afternoon. I'm Chief Meteorologist Jim Kosick. Stay safe.

0: News. I'm Dave Packer. Primary night across six states. Darlene Graham will face Ralph Norman in a runoff in South Carolina's Republican Special Senate primary. She reflected on the seat held for decades by her late brother Lindsey Graham and her support from the White House.
1: I want to thank President Trump, his steadfast support, and his complete and total endorsement means so much to me.
0: To Minnesota, where ABC News projects that Senator Amy Klobuchar will win the Democratic governor primary. Tonight, she promised to fight the Trump administration while also battling fraud.
2: We need a governor who is going to put Minnesotans first and not be a rubber stamp of Donald Trump.
0: In the Minnesota Republican Senate primary, ABC News projects Michelle Tafoya will win. Another display of the generational fight inside the Democratic Party, 47-year-old Luke Braunin, the former mayor of Hartford, Connecticut, has defeated John Larson, who was seeking his 15th term in Congress. President Trump tonight at Joint Base Andrews confirming reports that when he left the NATO summit in Turkey last month, he was sneaked off the old Air Force One and onto a military jet using a catering truck.
3: I go by Secret Service and the military. They wanted me to go on a different flight, a different plane, equal safety, but they wanted me to do it, so I do it. I do what they say.
0: Hundreds of thousands of customers in Ohio without power today after severe thunderstorms and high winds. Governor Mike DeWine.
4: Sadly, we have had one fatality in Roseville. One fatality that we're aware of. This was an individual who died simply because they could not, had an emergency, and they could not get to that individual.
0: The Grafton Correctional Facility in Ohio says 16 inmates were injured by a lightning strike. One life flighted to a hospital. 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
7: From the WTAX Wild Thrift and Sniff News Center, I'm Sherry Ballinger. Earlier this year, Governor Pritzker tried to get some of the housing issues in Illinois to go down. Now the Illinois realtors have their own efforts to try something similar. But what's the difference?
8: What the governor introduced back in January or February of this year was an attempt to kind of create a minimum statewide standard in building and zoning codes. And essentially what the state government was doing was saying, look, the scope of Illinois' problem has gotten so large that maybe we need to look at a statewide solution rather than local solutions. And I think there's certainly legitimacy to that argument. However, even if you were to create minimum statewide standards, you still need local solutions. Every city is going to have its own need. You still need groups at the local level that can look at local zoning and building codes and say, what can we do in our town to, you know, remove barriers? And so that's where our playbook and our accelerator concept come in, is help local leaders diagnose what barriers exist in their town, and then an accelerator that is designed to help them remove those barriers.
7: The CEO of Illinois Realtors, Jeff Baker, was a guest on the WTAX Morning News Watch discussing this new partnership and effort. Your forecast from WAND-TV, storms to the north and east of here tonight with strong wind gusts possible. We'll see a low in the 70s, tomorrow cloudy. Scattered storms developing later with strong wind gusts again possible, high in the upper 80s. Thursday, storms in the morning with a high in the mid 80s. Friday, storms in the morning, heavy rain possible, high in the low to mid 80s. I'm Sherry Ballinger on News Talk 93.9 and AM 1240 WTAX. 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

0: Westwood One presents America at Night. Here's your host, McGraw-Milhaven.
1: All right, it's a primary night here in America. Lots of states, some bigger states, Wisconsin, Minnesota.
0: McGraw-Milhaven.
1: All right, it's a primary night here in America. Lots of states, some bigger states, Wisconsin, Minnesota. You've got South Carolina. Those are the, I guess, the big ones getting a lot of attention. We're going to give you some results here in just a second. And then stay right there. Part of our National

0: series right here on America at Night. Stay right there. Back in a moment.
1: America at Night with McGraw-Milhaven, where the nation comes to talk.
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3: The forecast from the Storm Center at WAND-TV is partly cloudy, warm and muggy early on this morning. 72 in Springfield by daybreak, going to 88 degrees later today. That's with occasional sunshine, and that peak temperature will occur before the onset of thunderstorms. Best time frame for any isolated severe weather during the midday and the afternoon. So a bit of a heads up on the way out the door. I'm meteorologist Jim Kosek.
4: ABC News, I'm Dave Packer. A primary night nail-biter in Wisconsin, where the race for the Democratic gubernatorial nomination is neck and neck between centrist David Crowley with 39.9% of the vote and Democratic Socialist Francesca Hong with 39.9%. ABC News projects at this hour, Darlene Graham will face Ralph Norman in a runoff in South Carolina's Republican special Senate primary for the seat held for decades by Graham's brother, the late Senator Lindsey Graham. Norman acknowledging,
5: how unexpected this was to have Lindsey Graham not here. He's a fixture. You thought he would be here.
4: And Senator Amy Klobuchar wins the Minnesota Democratic governor primary. President Trump tonight, Joint Base Andrews confirming reports that when he left the NATO summit in Turkey last month, he was sneaked off the old Air Force One and onto a military jet using a catering truck. New March of Dimes report finds 1 in 3 U.S. counties qualify as a maternity care desert. This is ABC.
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7: From the WTAX Wild Thrift and Smith News Center, I'm Sherry Ballinger. Voting on a referendum begins tonight, the third time the recall of local elected officials vote is up for the Sangamon County Board to decide.
8: Just because you put the referendum on the ballot, that doesn't mean you're necessarily for a recall to be for the referendum. The referendum is just saying, let's let the people vote and determine if they want to have the right to recall their county sheriff and other county elected officials.
7: Sangamon County Board member Sam Canman was a guest on the WTAX Morning News Watch discussing the upcoming vote at tonight's meeting. The 2026 gubernatorial race is a rematch between two-term incumbent J.B. Pritzker and former state lawmaker Darren Bailey. We ask Bailey if he can look at the 2.25 million Pritzker voters of 4 years ago in the eye and say, you made a terrible choice.
9: I do that every day, so I think it's going to be a race to 2 million votes is what I think. So this man has just continued to decimate Illinois. We've got a third term. The Chicago Bears are going to play heavily into this. So what I've got to come up to win this, if we can get voter turnout up, that's the path to victory. I think everybody is feeling the consequences of the last 4 years.
7: Republican U.S. Senate nominee Don Tracy said even though he's a lawyer, he knows about agriculture.
10: Being around farms and farmers, you learn pretty fast that farmers have a way of cutting through nonsense and red tape. The weather doesn't care about your politics. The market doesn't care about how good your intentions are.
7: Democratic Senate nominee Juliana Stratton, the lieutenant governor, did not participate in the Illinois Agricultural Legislative Roundtable Monday. I'm Sherry Ballinger. 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
15: That was some hour. Wow. That was quite emotional. I didn't know. I mean, I knew about Flight 93. I didn't know that. I guess I did know that it was a national memorial or a national park, but I didn't know the World Trade Center gets more of the attention, which is a beautiful, if you've ever had a chance to see lower Manhattan, the 9/11 memorial down there, that's heartbreakingly beautiful as well. But Shanksville, Pennsylvania, a site, same, right? Very similar, same deal. So she was wonderful and told a beautiful story. It's a primary night in all over the country, and the one race we're still waiting on is this David Crowley, Francesca Hung, the Wisconsin governor's Democratic primary. This thing is a nail biter. 78% of the vote is in. David Crowley, the more traditional Democrat, is leading by 400 votes, 40.14% to 40.08%, with 78% of the vote in. It is anybody's ball game. This one is a nail biter. So we'll wait and see how this all turns out. We'll talk about it. We should have some results. If it stays this close, there's going to be a recount of something, because they are, what is it now? They just updated 78% of the vote. He's leading by just over 400 votes. Amazingly close race in the Wisconsin Democratic governor's primary race. Stay right there. Open phones next hour. Our executive director is Alex Hinton. Our engineer is Richard Good. I'm McGraw-Millhaven, and this is America at Night on Westwood One.
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19: Your forecast from the Storm Center at WAND-TV. While there will be a thunderstorm on the prowl early on tonight, most of the time on a rain-free note, but it's still warm and sultry out with that humidity. Low temperature 72 degrees in the capital city. We're headed to 88 degrees on our Wednesday. Now, we'll have occasional sunshine, but there is an uptick in terms of thunderstorm coverage from the midday hours through the afternoon. I'm Chief Meteorologist Jim Kosick. Stay safe.
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20: From ABC News, I'm Dave Packer. Voters in six states Tuesday choosing candidates for November. In the South Carolina Republican Senate special election primary, ABC News projects Darlene Graham, sister of the late Senator Lindsey Graham, will face Ralph Norman in a runoff. Mrs. Graham, Tuesday evening.
21: Thank you to God for carrying my family and me through some of the most challenging times we've ever had the past few weeks. It's been extremely difficult.
20: ABC News projects Lisa Damoth wins the Minnesota Republican gubernatorial primary, defeating MyPillow founder Mike Lindell, who's having trouble accepting defeat.
22: When your favorite 3 days ago by 9 points, this is mathematically, it looks impossible.
1: President Trump confirming a report that when he departed the NATO summit in Turkey last month, he was spirited off the old Air Force One and onto a military jet using a catering truck. The president at Joint Base Andrews Tuesday night exiting the new Air Force One.
2: This one went over to England because the soldiers wanted to see it, and it stopped, and they showed it to the soldiers, and we did a switch over there, and it was really as per the military, and I just have to do what they say. They go for safety, and I have to do what they say.
22: The president reportedly slipped back onto Air Force One during a stopover in England before he's seen disembarking as if he'd been on board the whole time, then switching back to his new plane for the rest of the ride home.
1: ABC's Mary Bruce celebrations both sides of the political aisle after Russia freed a U.S. citizen and retired Marine Robert Gilman, who had been detained for 4 years. Senator Edward Markey, Massachusetts Democrat, celebrating the release.
23: Human rights should be bipartisan. Democrats and Republicans should be able to work together to say that when an American is unjustly held, that we will stand together in order to ensure that that American is released.
1: You're listening to ABC News.
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25: From the WTAX Wild Thrift and Sniff News Center, I'm Sherry Ballinger. Earlier this year, Governor Pritzker tried to get some of the housing issues in Illinois to go down. Now the Illinois realtors have their own efforts to try something similar. But what's the difference?
26: What the governor introduced back in January or February of this year was an attempt to kind of create a minimum statewide standard in building and zoning codes. And essentially what the state government was doing was saying, look, the scope of Illinois' problem has gotten so large that maybe we need to look at a statewide solution rather than local solutions. And I think there's certainly legitimacy to that argument. However, even if you were to create minimum statewide standards, you still need local solutions. Every city is going to have its own needs. You still need groups at the local level that can look at local zoning and building codes and say, what can we do in our town to, you know, remove barriers? And so that's where our playbook and our accelerator concept come in, is help local leaders diagnose what barriers exist in their town, and then an accelerator that is designed to help them remove those barriers.
25: The CEO of Illinois Realtors, Jeff Baker, was a guest on the WTAX Morning News Watch discussing this new partnership and effort. Your forecast from WAND-TV: storms to the north and east of here tonight with strong wind gusts possible. We'll see a low in the 70s. Tomorrow, cloudy. Scattered storms developing later with strong wind gusts again possible. High in the upper 80s. Thursday, storms in the morning with a high in the mid 80s. Friday, storms in the morning. Heavy rain possible. High in the low to mid 80s. I'm Sherry Ballinger on News Talk 93.9 and AM 1240 WTAX. 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

Wisconsin. And this thing is, it's almost like watching a basketball game. It's a nail biter. David Crowley, the more traditional Democrat, still holding on by a thread. He's now got, what is that, just over 600 votes, 500 votes? He's 258, she's 257. So this thing's going to be a nail biter. 81 to over 600 votes, 500 votes. He's 258, she's 257. So this thing's going to be a nail biter. 81% of the votes in. I was looking at the map. You know, he's still got some votes.

0: Now, it's Red Eye Radio. Gary McNamara and Eric Harley talk about everything from politics to social issues and news of the day. Whether you're up late or you're just starting your day, welcome to the show. From the Relief Factor Studios, this is Red Eye Radio.
1: All across America, we are Red Eye Radio. I'm Gary McNamara. Eric's under the weather. I didn't even get a text. Alan, you got a text, right? Just here in the last half hour, so we hope he's okay. So it's you and me talking about how the commies are doing tonight. Primaries across the nation. By the way, before I even get there, I was just reading an article. We'll get to it a little bit later on. And it was like, the headline was, why did Illinois duck the DSA wave? And it's, they prefer corruption over socialism. Oh, my God. That's just great. But let me just check out the latest here. All the excitement is on the governor's race of Wisconsin right now. And let me just go. Okay, let me just go right here. I got so many windows open. All right, still 95%. Hong is still down by 0.4%. And let me see, closing in, 95% of the vote in, and still a closing in, 95% of the vote in, and still a little over 3,000 votes. Crowley's still in the lead. And the big thing here is, you know, when, and we'll get to some of the other races. By the way, it's a, it'll be Graham and

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8: We are Red Eye Radio. I'm Gary McNamara. Eric's under the weather, me and you, this morning. So just looking at some of the races there. Democratic Socialist and State Assembly member Francisca Hong is running neck and neck with Milwaukee County Executive David Crowley, the Democratic Party establishment-backed candidate in the gubernatorial primary. That still is, right now, under 3,000 votes. Crowley is beating Hong, who was just yesterday viewed a landslide winner, probably averaging 15, 16 points up in the polls. Lieutenant Governor Peggy Flanagan will win the Democratic nomination for the U.S. Senate. CNN projects defeating a centrist in the race that served as a latest proxy fight over the party's post-2024 election. In the gubernatorial primary, Senator Amy Klobuchar easily captured the Democratic nomination and will face Minnesota House Speaker Lisa DeMuth, who defeated MyPillow founder who got the Trump endorsement, Mike Lindell. South Carolina's Senator Darlene Graham, who was appointed to fill the seat after the death of her brother, has qualified for the August 25th runoff to compete for a full term in the Senate. CNN projected earlier that Representative Ralph Norman will be the second contender in the runoff, and with 95% of the vote in, it looks like that is the way that's going here at the moment. The one thing that I did want to bring up, because we were talking about the accuracy of polling out there, and looking at the Francisca Hong race, where she was just destroying Crowley, just destroying the Milwaukee County executive. 15, 16 points, average of the polls in July and August. Wasn't even close. And she's losing right now. And then I mentioned the different polling places out there. And then Trafalgar, that we have mentioned, that has been very, very accurate when it comes to local races. Really about, probably the last 8, 9, 10 years. Very, very accurate. And how they did two different polls over the last week and a half, for example, on the South Carolina GOP Senate special race. I had said that the poll this week, or yesterday, the poll yesterday was her winning by 6. The poll a week ago was winning by 10. You take the average of those polls, because that's what we were doing in the other race. You take the average of the polls, it's 8, that she would win by 8 points. With 95% of the vote in, she's up 8.1. You know, that's the kind of accuracy that I believe that you can get through polls. So you wonder, because this isn't the first time we talked about the Democrats and how the DSA in the polls is way underperforming in some states. And we look at that and we say, is it political activism? Is it the sampling? I just want to see, for example, Trafalgar or Rasmussen, the people over there, you know, that do polling all the time for Republicans, come out and say, because I don't think the Democrats will do it, but they should come out and say, hey, here's what's wrong with the polling. The sampling's wrong here. And you can't sit there and say, well, you're sampling more Republicans than you are Democrats, because that's, you know, there's a pretty cut line there. You have to say, okay, what are you doing wrong? What is wrong in your analysis? Are you oversampling communists? Over socialists? I don't know. It would take somebody who's an expert in polling to give me some idea what's actually going on.
9: Forecast from the Storm Center at WAND-TV is partly cloudy, warm and muggy early on this morning. 72 in Springfield by daybreak, going to 88 degrees later today. That's with occasional sunshine, and that peak temperature will occur before the onset of thunderstorms. Best time frame for any isolated severe weather during the midday and the afternoon. So a bit of a heads up on the way out the door. I'm meteorologist Jim Kosick.
10: ABC News, I'm Dave Packard. Confirmation from President Trump that he secretly ditched Air Force One. The president now acknowledging that he flew out of Turkey last month on a military jet after the NATO summit. Primaries Tuesday across 6 states in the South Carolina Republican Senate special election primary. ABC News projecting Darlene Graham, sister of the late Senator Lindsey Graham, will face Ralph Norman in a runoff. Other ABC News projections, Lisa Damoth wins the Minnesota Republican gubernatorial primary, besting MyPillow founder Mike Lindell, having trouble accepting defeat.
11: When you're favored 3 days ago by 9 points, this is mathematically, it looks impossible.
10: Damoth will face Senator Amy Klobuchar, the projected gubernatorial winner for the Democrats. The death toll in the hundreds rising after that 7.4 magnitude earthquake that shook Western Colombia. At least 1,600 homes damaged or destroyed. This is ABC News.
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4: 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I'm Gary McNamara. Eric's under the weather, so it's me and you. All right, let's check the latest. Okay, hung down by a little over, let me see, it's like 2,000. Okay, 2,700 and roughly 2,780. So slowly she's making a comeback here. 39.9% to 39.6%. Fascinating race. Just I want some of the polling experts to tear apart what's going on with the Democrats right now. I really want to know what's going on. You know, what's, I know there's political activism. And I know they skew the polls the way that they want at times. But when you look, for example, as we mentioned earlier, the Trafalgar looking at South Carolina, and you take the two polls they did the last week, average them out, it's an 8-point lead, 8-point win for Graham with 95% of the vote in. She's leading by 8.1. I mean, that's what I think people expect from polling. And you've seen it with Trafalgar, for example, which is viewed as a Republican pollster. But if you think about it, are many of the pollsters skewing the data, or, you know, or this, excuse, not the data, the sample, in order to get what they want? And I'm not sure how you skew the sample when you're talking about all Democrats and trying to figure out who's a, talk to any Democrat and try to figure out where they stand. I guess that's my point. Find any Democrat out there and say, where do you actually stand on the issues? What do you think about it? And see

you get a clear answer. I'm serious. Do that. Most Democrats that I know that were speaking up like crazy, not during Biden, but I go back a few years. I go back during Obama. Most Democrats that I know that were speaking up like crazy, not during Biden, but I go back a few years. I go back during Obama.

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2: We are Red Eye Radio. He is Eric Harley. He's under the weather. I'm Gary McNamara. I'm always under the weather, but I'm here. That's mentally. All right, so not sure what to... Well, I'll just tell you what I know. Real Clear Politics calling Crowley the winner. A bunch of votes came in. It looked like about 25, 26,000 votes came in. And Crowley, according to Real Clear Politics, has been declared the winner. CNN has not yet declared him the winner over Francisca Hong in the Wisconsin Democratic governor's race, and neither has Fox News. But Real Clear Politics has a check by his name at the moment. And let me just see what CNN has here. Numbers, because I think CNN, you've got 95% of the vote in. Crowley up like 3,300. And CNN, I think, was up over 4,000. So we'll keep you updated here.

0: The forecast from the Storm Center at WAND-TV is partly cloudy, warm and muggy early on this morning. 72 in Springfield by daybreak, going to 88 degrees later today. That's with occasional sunshine, and that peak temperature will occur before the onset of thunderstorms. Best time frame for any isolated severe weather during the midday and the afternoon. So a bit of a heads up on the way out the door. I'm meteorologist Jim Kosek.
1: ABC News, I'm Dave Packer. Voters in six states Tuesday choosing candidates for November. In the South Carolina Republican Senate special election primary, ABC News projecting Darlene Graham, sister of the late Senator Lindsey Graham, will face Ralph Norman in a runoff. And ABC News projecting Lisa Damoth wins the Minnesota Republican gubernatorial primary, besting MyPillow founder Mike Lindell, who is having trouble accepting defeat.
2: I'm not going to sit by until these numbers are explained. Someone's going to have to explain to me why we were polling 7-9 and these numbers came in.
1: President Trump confirming in a report that when he departed the NATO summit in Turkey last month, he was spirited off the old Air Force One and onto a military jet using a catering truck. A Marine veteran reunited with his family after he was held in a Russian prison for 4 years. Robert Gilman released on humanitarian grounds amid growing concerns for his health, and he was taken to a Texas hospital. This is ABC News.
3: 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Wednesday on the Morning News Watch, we'll talk about the Springfield City Council meeting. We'll talk about the hot weather. 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

0: forecast from the Storm Center at WAND-TV is partly cloudy, warm and muggy early on this morning. 72 in Springfield by daybreak, going to 88 degrees later today. That's with occasional sunshine, and that peak temperature will occur before the onset of thunderstorms. Best time frame for any isolated severe weather during the midday and the afternoon. So a bit of a heads up on the way out the door. I'm meteorologist Jim Kosek.
1: ABC News, I'm Dave Packer. A primary night nail-biter in Wisconsin, where the race for the Democratic gubernatorial nomination is neck and neck between centrist David Crowley with 39.9% of the vote and Democratic Socialist Francesca Hong with 39.9%. ABC News projects at this hour, Darlene Graham will face Ralph Norman in a runoff in South Carolina's Republican special Senate primary for the seat held for decades by Graham's brother, the late Senator Lindsey Graham. Norman acknowledging,
2: how unexpected this was to have Lindsey Graham not here. He's a fixture. You thought he would be here.
1: And Senator Amy Klobuchar wins the Minnesota Democratic governor primary. President Trump tonight, Joint Base Andrews confirming reports that when he left the NATO summit in Turkey last month, he was sneaked off the old Air Force One and onto a military jet using a catering truck. New March of Dimes report finds one in three U.S. counties qualified.
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6: We are Red Eye Radio. I'm Gary McNamara. Eric's under the weather, me and you, this morning. So just looking at some of the races there. Democratic Socialist and State

0: predicting Lisa Daymuth wins the Minnesota Republican gubernatorial primary, besting MyPillow founder Mike Lindell, who is having trouble accepting defeat.
1: I'm not going to sit by until these numbers are explained. Someone's going to have to explain to me why we were polling 7-9 and these numbers came in.
0: President Trump confirming in a report that when he departed the NATO summit in Turkey last month, he was spirited off the old Air Force One and onto a military jet using a catering truck. A Marine veteran reunited with his family after he was held in a Russian prison for 4 years. Robert Gilman released on humanitarian grounds amid growing concerns for his health, and he was taken to a Texas hospital. This is ABC News.
2: 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Wednesday on the Morning News Watch, we'll talk about the Springfield City Council meeting. We'll talk about the hot weather. 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

0: Kansas police say a father of four called 911 to report that he had killed his entire family before turning the gun on himself in an apparent murder-suicide. Winfield Police Chief Robbie DeLong says law enforcement has dealt with 53-year-old Ronald Williams Sr. before.
1: So I can say that we've had contact with Mr. Williams, some erratic behavior. I can't say that anything would have indicated that we would be where we are today.
0: The victims included a 44-year-old mother and her children ranging between the ages of 3 and 9 years old. Rescue workers and volunteers are racing against the clock as they search for survivors in Western Colombia after the country was struck by a 7.4 magnitude earthquake on Monday. ABC News reports that at least 224 people are dead and another 1,600 were injured. A federal judge has blocked the Postal Service from implementing part of President Trump's executive order that aims to tighten rules for mail-in voting. The order called on states to provide lists of eligible voters who may receive mail-in ballots. If states did not comply, the post office would have refused to deliver the ballots. A Tommy John survey reveals that roughly 20% of men admit to wearing the same pair of underwear for a full week.
2: 20%?
0: Yes, 1 in 5.
2: 1 in 5 men.
0: You've done it, haven't you?
2: Not ever.
0: I'm so relieved to hear that. Thank you for saying.
2: For a full, the same pair of underwear for a full week?
0: Yes, yes.
2: That's kind of hard to believe. Not, I mean, we're gross. I don't know that we're that gross.
0: I think you're underestimating men of this country.
2: 23 minutes after the hour.
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2: Thanks for joining us. 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
13: Consumer debt actually fell slightly in the second quarter, which is unusual. That said, we're not out of the woods. millions of Americans are still dealing with substantial debt loads,

0: The forecast from the Storm Center at WAND-TV is partly cloudy, warm and muggy early on this morning. 72 in Springfield by daybreak, going to 88 degrees later today. That's with occasional sunshine, and that peak temperature will occur before the onset of thunderstorms. Best time frame for any isolated severe weather during the midday and the afternoon. So a bit of a heads up on the way out the door. I'm meteorologist Jim Kosek.
1: ABC News, I'm Sherry Preston. There will be no Democratic Socialist on the ballot for Wisconsin governor this fall. Francesca Hong lost in the Democratic primary to establishment candidate David Crowley. He will face Tom Tiffany in November. In South Carolina, Darlene Graham won the special primary for her brother Lindsey's seat, saying afterwards,
2: I want to thank President Trump, his steadfast support, and his complete and total endorsement. Means so much to me.
1: Amy Klobuchar wins the Democratic gubernatorial primary in the state of Minnesota. President Trump says he slipped away from Air Force One after a trip last month in Turkey because the Secret Service and military wanted him on a different plane due to a threat that he insisted didn't scare him. He also downplayed the risk to other people, White House staff, security, and reporters who he had left on the plane. The search for survivors in Colombia after this week's powerful earthquakes continues. Thousands are still missing. This is ABC News.
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11: Glad you're with us. Welcome into Wednesday, August 12th. Gordon Deal with Nicole Murray. Some of our top stories and headlines. The progressive candidate has been defeated in the Wisconsin Democratic gubernatorial primary, while in Minnesota, the progressive won in the Democratic primary for U.S. Senate. At least three dead from storms in the Midwest. Hundreds of thousands are without power this morning. Wall Street Journal says White House officials have asked the Justice Department to consider a new prosecution of a man accused of vandalizing the Lincoln Memorial reflecting pool. And an earthquake survival story for a baby in Western Colombia. That story in about 20 minutes. 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For some kids, returning to school means facing the fear of seeing a bully again. What can families do? Bullying prevention expert Pamela Gockley joins us now. Her new book is called Middle School Students Are Sneaky, But They Are Not That Good. Pam, help us out.
12: I think they need to go into the school with a plan in case they are getting bullied. But the number one thing to do is to make sure they have a full understanding of what bullying behavior is and what it is not. So that as a family and that as a school, we have to decide as a community, what exactly is a bullying behavior? Is it defiance? Is it a temper tantrum? Or is it actually bullying behaviors?
11: Wow. If you would profile the bully, typically who is this person? I guess in middle school mostly, right?
12: Yeah. And I work with senior citizens. So as a behavior, it does not change unless there's an interruption. So I work with 9 or 90. It doesn't matter. It's all basically the same. But in middle school, the bully is usually being bullied somewhere else because it is.

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6: Thanks for being with us. A remarkable story of survival following the deadly 7.4 magnitude earthquake that struck Western Colombia Monday. CNN tells the story of Brian Osorio running out of his office in Cali, rushing home on his motorbike, but the sight of a collapsed five-story building forced him to stop. He approached the rubble and suddenly asked those around him for silence. A man's voice faintly, "I'm here with a baby." Osorio and several others began removing debris with their hands, eventually lifting a large concrete slab so that others could reach the man and baby. Each was pulled to safety. Search and rescue operations, by the way, entered their third day today. The death toll is more than 200. For Nicole Murray and Mike Gavin, I'm Gordon Deal. 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
6: From ABC News. Sherry Preston. It will not be a Democratic Socialist primary sweep all over the country. In Wisconsin, DS candidate Francesca Hong lost to moderate Milwaukee Democrat David Crowley in a very tight governor's race. Hong had been hoping to ride the wave of recent victories by progressive candidates in places like New York and Ohio. My pillow guy Mike Lindell lost his Republican governor's race in Minnesota, but the longtime 2020 election denier didn't like the results of this election either.
7: I'm not going to sit by until these numbers are explained. Someone's going to have to explain to me why we were polling 7-9 and these numbers came in.
6: Senator Amy Klobuchar winning the Democratic primary for governor in the state of Minnesota.
8: We need a governor who is going to put Minnesotans first and not be a rubber stamp of Donald Trump.
6: In South Carolina, Darlene Graham won the special primary for her brother Lindsey's seat, saying,
9: I want to thank President Trump, his steadfast support, and his complete and total endorsement means so much to me.
6: Thousands are still missing in Colombia following this week's deadly earthquake that killed more than 220. ABC's Faith Abube is there.
10: Where we are right now is Southern Cali, where there's a concrete building that has multiple floors that has collapsed.

0: collapsed into a mountain of debris here. It's right next to a school. First, the rescue operations began because people thought there were children trapped under this debris. It's unclear if that's true, but rescuers have been working nonstop.
1: President Trump says he slipped away from Air Force One after a trip last month in Turkey because the Secret Service and military wanted him on a different plane due to a threat that he insisted didn't scare him. He also downplayed the risk to White House staff, security, and reporters who were on the other plane. You're listening to ABC News.
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5: The forecast from the Storm Center at WAND-TV is partly cloudy, warm and muggy early on this morning. 72 in Springfield by daybreak, going to 88 degrees later today. That's with occasional sunshine, and that peak temperature will occur before the onset of thunderstorms. Best time frame for any isolated severe weather during the midday and the afternoon. So a bit of a heads up on the way out the door. I'm meteorologist Jim Kosek.
6: When I grow up, what should I be? 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
6: Literally. 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
6: Tempting. 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

0: Good morning. It's 5:30 at News Talk 93.9 and AM 1240 WTAX. The Morning News Watch here for the middle of the week, Wednesday, August 12th. Good morning. Thanks for joining us. I'm Will Stevenson. We start with news, and Dave Dahl has that with the WTAX Wild Thrift and Sniff News Center. Good morning, Dave.
1: Will, good morning. And the top stories at the bottom of the hour include some election results from around the nation. Primary day.
2: ABC News, I'm Sherry Preston. The margin of the Democratic side of the Wisconsin governor's race, just a few thousand votes, but the Associated Press is now projecting that moderate David Crowley will win the primary over Democratic Socialist Francesca Hong. In Minnesota, MyPillow founder Mike Lindell saying he can't believe he lost the Republican gubernatorial primary to Lisa DeMuth. The Democratic side of the race said that same governor's race going to Senator Amy Klobuchar.
3: We need a governor who is going to put Minnesotans first and not be a rubber stamp of Donald Trump.
2: South Carolina's Republican Senate primary headed for a runoff that will include Darlene Graham, sister of the late Senator Lindsey Graham.
4: I decided to answer the call to serve because South Carolina and President Trump need a leader who's tough, principled, and will fight to advance our conservative values in Washington.
2: The death toll in Colombia now well over 200 people after this week's earthquake. Thousands still missing. This is ABC News.
1: 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Lawmakers are asking for transparency about President Trump's secret second flight home from Turkey last month. It saw a plane full of passengers take to the sky without the president. Here's ABC's Karen Waugh.
5: The president reportedly hiding inside a catering truck to depart on a military jet instead of Air Force One. ABC News has learned Secretary of State Marco Rubio and Treasury Secretary Scott Bessent stayed on board Air Force One, but knew Trump had switched planes. The aides and reporters around them did not. Democrats want answers and are now demanding a congressional briefing.
1: A major university is making big changes to its grading protocol for incoming freshmen. Here's ABC's Hannah Batah.

0: next fall, instead of getting an A, B, C, or D, some first semester freshmen at the University of Michigan will get only a pass or no credit, and neither designation will count toward their GPA. The university says this will allow students to explore a subject that may not come easily to them, or take a course in a new field without the fear that a low grade may have long-term consequences. The school says the goal is to help students start strong and curb the mental health crisis unfolding among college-aged individuals.
1: A follow-up on the Springfield sewer story coming up. 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
1: WTAX News Time 5:34. 2 weeks ago, the city council discussed a sewer backup that's had a family out of its home for 16 months. Homeowner Tierra Lee showed up Tuesday.
7: My children have ended a school year, started and completed a school year, and they will go back to school this week, and we're still in a hotel. And as of Friday, we don't know what we're going to do because they dropped the contract and they no longer pay for our housing. What is the city going to do?
1: A third-party contractor is to blame, but that contractor's insurance company apparently has not been much help. Lee's alderman is Larry Rockford.
8: Where was the supervisor that should have been on the spot overseeing these contractors? I don't know why we put our faith and trust in these contractors, and this is what happens.
7: Absolutely.
8: This happens, and all of a sudden, they put their tail between their legs, and they want nothing to do with it.
1: City's community relations director contacted Heartland Housed to see what can be done now. Strong storms swept through the Midwest Tuesday, swamping out cars and knocking out power to thousands. Illinois and other states, ABC's Sophie Flay has more.
9: Blinding rain, making driving treacherous. In the Chicago area, winds topping 90 miles per hour. Multiple tornadoes touching down. The storm's also hammering Indiana. Debris sent flying. In the city of Portage, one person was killed. Officials believe weather was a factor, calling it one of the worst weather events in the city's history.
1: A state building that is getting new life and will house plenty of state employees will soon get a new and important name. Thanks in part to lawmakers and Governor Pritzker. Here's WTAX's Will Stevenson.
10: It's now the Jim Edgar Executive Office Building at the Illinois Armory, still under renovations after years of not being used. But it's the sort of tribute that Governor Pritzker says Edgar deserves.
11: Not a monument that simply asks people to remember him, but a place where people continue his work. Public servants will walk through the doors of the Jim Edgar Executive Office Building, committed to solving problems just as he was.
10: Edgar's daughter Elizabeth says she thinks her late father would be pretty proud to have the tribute and might even say, kind of in a reserved but humble way, "This is pretty neat." At the governor's mansion, Will Stevenson, WTAX News.
1: You don't often hear about someone who's the one giving the gift on their birthday, but that's just what retired HSHS St. John's Hospital Dr. Babu Prasad did, giving $1 million to his former employer to the benefit of St. John's Children's Hospital in honor of his 80th birthday.
12: I got an opportunity to help St. John. I have the dream to give back this country. And I love, of course, Springfield. I want to make Springfield one of the best cities in the country to live, you know.

0: Prasad's donation will help the neonatal intensive care unit. They'll buy, among other things, a new temperature-controlled encased bed, specially crafted for ambulances transporting newborns to the NICU. Think of it as an incubator that can be transported. I'm Dave Dahl, and your number one for breaking news in the capital city, News Talk 93.9 and AM 1240 WTAX. 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
1: Man, that guy that brings you some of those reports, I tell you, he's no Sophie Flay having to deal with the weather. But
0: and he's no souffle either.
1: Well, you know, some days. Anyway, coming up on the Morning News Watch, you'll hear more from Dr. Prasad and his million-dollar donation to St. John's Children's Hospital. You'll hear about the city council meeting from last night, some other things that the council discussed, including maybe some police controversy once again. And you'll hear more of the Jim Edgar Executive Office Building dedication ceremony. That was a very important thing to see happen yesterday. And I got to go to the governor's mansion. That's not so bad.
0: You got in, and they also let you out.
1: Yeah, related matter. Right at that front gate there at the governor's mansion, they had a metal detector, like a standing metal detector, which seemed kind of weird. It was not near any sort of electricity, but, you know, I guess security first these days, right? But we'll hear more of that ceremony later this morning, too. It's all coming up on this Wednesday morning on the Morning News Watch.
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3: Another active weather day here for us across central Illinois. We are going to be tracking some storms moving in from the north. We expect those to arrive late morning, midday here. Some severe weather certainly possible. Strong straight-line winds will be the main threat, but can't rule out heavy rain, hail, and even some isolated tornadoes. So be weather aware today. We'll see more storms overnight. With that WAND weather forecast, I'm meteorologist Nick Patrick.
1: Well, that's just swell. Just the kind of thing we need this week, especially with the state fair starting tomorrow. I mean that, of course, in the spirit you might think I did. It's 79 degrees and clear right now, it says here, although I think there might be some clouds in the sky, as it is exactly 5:40 at the Morning News Watch. Some severe-looking or at least strong-looking thunderstorms on the radar only towards Cedar Rapids, Iowa, moving their way toward Davenport and the Quad Cities, but nothing coming this way, at least as of yet. Stay tuned. 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
9: I'm Jeff Nally on the Cromwell Ag Radio Network. Escalating attacks on the Black Sea ports and commercial vessels disrupting grain exports from Russia and Ukraine, raising concerns about global supplies and agricultural markets. The Black Sea is a major shipping route for wheat, corn, oil, and other commodities. Russia is the world's largest wheat exporter. Ukraine is also a major agriculture supplier. Ukraine reported 67 strikes on port facilities and dozens of attacks on vessels during July. The disruptions are already threatening Ukraine's agricultural exports. Ukraine Ag Ministry estimates the country could export about 29.6 million tons of agriculture products during the 26-27 marketing year. That's down more than half from an earlier forecast

0: of 64.4 million tons. Wheat exports could fall 53% to 8.3 million tons. Reduced Black Sea shipments could tighten global grain supplies and potentially provide support for U.S. wheat and other crop prices. For American producers, the situation another reminder that geopolitical conflicts can quickly reshape global commodity markets and export competition. I'm Jeff Daly on the Cromwell Ag Radio Network.
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2: 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The Morning News Watch is in the WTAX Ebolt Supply Studio. Got nuts? There's a conversation from Gordon Deal on this morning, America's First News.
3: Thanks for joining us. If you find yourself putting more essential expenses on a credit card, you're not alone. New numbers from the Federal Reserve Bank of New York show credit card balances are on the rise, up $21 billion in the second quarter to a collective $1.26 trillion. More from Ted Rossman, consumer finance analyst at Money Management International. Ted, paint the broader picture.
4: Consumer debt actually fell slightly in the second quarter, which is unusual. That said, we're not out of the woods. Millions of Americans are still dealing with substantial debt loads. A slight decrease doesn't absolve the problem. In fact, we're seeing 5 straight years of growth in our financial counseling sessions, a 10-year high for enrollment in our debt management plans. I would view overall debt as maybe taking a bit of a pause or a plateau rather than declining in a meaningful fashion. This is also reflective of the K-shaped economy, the idea that the rich are getting richer, the poor are getting poorer. Sadly, there is a lot of distress out there. A lot of people are worried about higher prices. They've cut into savings. They've taken on debt. It's a big concern.
3: All right. Once we're concerned about prices here, is that when necessities start going on the old credit card?
4: That's exactly what happens. Yeah, there's this stigma about credit card debt that if you have credit card debt, you must have done something irresponsible, right? You went on a pricey vacation, you went crazy with online shopping. No, that's not usually the case. In reality, it's groceries, it's gas, it's medical bills, car repairs, home repairs. These are the things that get people into debt. And the interest rates are so high that it keeps them there, sadly. The average credit card rate is about 21%, according to the Fed. This is really pricey debt, and it's easy to get into it, and it's hard to get out of it. So there are a number of things you can do. You can get a 0% balance transfer card. You can take on a side hustle. You could work with us. We have debt management plans with interest rates around 7 or 8% over the next 4 or 5 years. We want to get to the root cause, though. Something we see in our research and our experience is that a lot of times people take out a personal loan for debt consolidation, and they trade their 25% credit card rate for a 10% personal loan. And maybe the math checks out, but the problem is that a lot of the time, people run the credit cards back up.
3: We're speaking with Ted Rossman, principal consumer finance analyst at Money Management International. We're talking about the state of debt in America. Do you find folks are turning to AI here for credit counseling?
4: I thought that was really interesting. Yeah, last year we saw a 6-fold increase in the percentage of people finding us through ChatGPT and other AI platforms. This year we've seen another 3x increase just since May when ChatGPT rolled out its personal finance experience. And what this shows us is that people are trying to be savvy about their finances. These are not people who are hiding from their debt. These are people that are tinkerers, they're optimizers, they're trying to pay it off. Unfortunately, it's not always working. One of the big tools that people go to is those personal loans for debt consolidation. And sometimes it sounds better than it is. And a lot of times they run the credit cards back up, and that's when they come to us for help. There is a bit of tough love associated with these nonprofit credit counselors. We do make you close the credit cards entered into these debt management plans. But it does speak to the idea of really trying to take a holistic view of your finances, really trying to do what we can to set a good budget, stick to it, lower those interest rates.
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1: 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Springfield's most accurate and dependable weather information. Here's your WTAX Weather on the Nines forecast.
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5: Temperatures soar as rain chances arrive once again. Won't be quite as hot as this rain is going to arrive middle of the day, but it is going to be some active storms with this setup here. All modes of severe weather will be possible through the afternoon and early evening. Be weather aware as these winds will be gusting. That's the main threat, but hail, heavy rain, and tornadoes all possible. With that WAND weather forecast, I'm meteorologist Nick Patrick.
2: In Springfield right now, there could be some clouds with a temperature of 78 degrees. Feels like 78. Humidity pretty high at 84%. There is another heat advisory in effect today as well. It's 5:50 at WTAX. 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
6: 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Cubs beat Washington 8-6 last night. They are 20 games over 500. PCA hit his 27th home run. Bregman and Suzuki also went deep. They play the Nationals again tonight at 5:45. White Sox, they led Cincinnati 4-0, got seven strong innings from Sean Burke, and still lost 5-4 in 10 innings. The Reds scored three in the eighth to tie it. Then Ellie De La Cruz drove home the winner in the 10th. This all happened on Pope Hat Giveaway Night, which apparently did not come with divine bullpen intervention. They go again tonight at 6:40. St. Louis shut out Philly 2-0. Andre Pallante threw six scoreless. Everson Pereira homered, and the Cards escaped a bases-loaded, nobody-up mess in the eighth without allowing a run. Series finale at 1:15 today. Broadcast starts at 12:20 on this station. Indiana handled the New York Liberty 106-92 last night, and if you're not heading to the Illinois State Fair Parade tomorrow, you may be staying home and checking out the Field of Dreams game. It's back the first time since 2022. The Phillies taking on the Twins, but there's one little twist. They're going old school. The ballpark isn't equipped to use MLB's new automated ball strike challenge system, so there will be no ABS challenges at all. If the home plate umpires calls it a ball or a strike, that's it. No appeal to the robots. Both teams knew about this ahead of time, and Major League Baseball had already dealt with something similar during games in Mexico earlier this season. Still, with both teams fighting for playoff position, one questionable strike zone call could end up being a pretty big deal. If you call it, they will accept it. That's sports on News Talk 93.9 and AM 1240 WTAX.
2: Nothing like good old-fashioned baseball. Thanks, Mikey. It's 5:52 at the Morning News Watch. Dr. Sanjay Gupta comes up next, followed by business news, weather on the nines, and much more. And before you know it, it'll be 6 o'clock. Thanks for joining us on this Wednesday morning at the Morning News Watch on WTAX. 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
4: Here in the United States, we're pretty lucky. 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But a new report from the Environmental Working Group found more than 62 million Americans, roughly one in five of us, may be exposed to potentially dangerous levels of a contaminant called nitrates. They're invisible, tasteless, odorless. They mostly come from fertilizer running off farms and into the water supply. At high levels, nitrates have been linked to certain cancers, preterm births, and birth defects. Now, I don't tell you this to scare you. 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I'm Dr. Sanjay Gupta, helping you live a better life.
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2: I'm Nicole Murray with Your Money Now. An important inflation report due out today could give the Federal Reserve a little breathing room in its battle against inflation. The Consumer Price Index is expected to show only a modest increase for July, 0.1% on the all items headline number. On an annual basis, they are expected to show 3.4%. Oil prices are slightly lower this morning after deadly attacks on vessels in the Red Sea and the Gulf of Oman heightened concerns over risks to global shipping routes. West Texas Intermediate up to $83 a barrel, Brent at $88. Norway's $2.3 trillion sovereign wealth fund has reported a record half-year profit of more than $182 billion. CNBC reports that the fund's first half report came as its managers revealed a 0.05% stake in SpaceX, valued at just over $1.2 billion. Futures have risen this morning ahead of today's big inflation report. NASDAQ futures up by more than 200 points. That's Your Money Now.
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2: 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Here's your WTAX Weather on the Nines forecast.
3: Active weather day here for us across central Illinois. We are going to be tracking some storms moving in from the north. We expect those to arrive late morning, midday here. Some severe weather certainly possible. Strong straight line winds will be the main threat, but can't rule out heavy rain, hail, and even some isolated tornadoes. So be weather aware today. We'll see more storms overnight. With that WAND weather forecast, I'm meteorologist Nick Patrick.
4: It's partly cloudy and 78.
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5: From ABC News, I'm Sherry Preston. Another list of nominees now being printed on ballots. Primary elections held in 6 states on Tuesday. In Wisconsin, moderate David Crowley is projected to have won over the Democratic primary for governor by a narrow margin, Erica Hong over socialist Francesca Hong. In Minnesota, Amy Klobuchar wins the Democratic primary for governor.
6: My goal is to keep what's right and fix what's wrong. That's why I'll launch on day one a top-to-bottom audit of state government to root out the waste and the abuse and the fraud.
5: On the Republican side of the Minnesota governor's race, MyPillow founder Mike Lindell loses to Lisa DeMuth. And in South Carolina, Lindsey Graham's sister Darlene is headed to a special runoff for her brother's Senate seat. President Trump confirming his secret second flight home from Turkey last month.
7: The president says the decoy flight operation was not his call.
8: I go by Secret Service and the military. They wanted me to go in a different flight, a different plane, equal safety.
7: ABC News has learned Secretary of State Marco Rubio and Treasury Secretary Scott Bessent stayed on board Air Force One, but knew Trump had switched planes.
5: That's ABC's Melissa Adon. At least 700,000 power customers across the Midwest are in the dark this morning following another line of strong storms. Here's ABC's Sophie Flay.
9: Wind gusts in Columbus reaching 82 miles per hour.
10: It was like a freight train, like just like people say.
9: In the town of Roseville, floodwaters submerging cars. Authorities say one person was killed. In Chicago, the Midway air traffic controller tower had to evacuate amid tornado warnings. At one point, nearly 1 million customers in Indiana, Illinois, Ohio, and Kentucky were without power.
5: Pennsylvania is suing TikTok, the attorney general accusing the social media app of not protecting young people. You're listening to ABC News.
11: 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I've been surfing here since I was a kid. 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Watching him and taking in the blue waves, the sea breeze, the blurry horizon.
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5: People are coming from around the world to help in the aftermath of the Columbia earthquake. ABC's Faith Abube is there with more on some miracle recoveries.
13: Josh Martinez from Los Angeles rushed here to help.
14: Everybody wants to help. And that's the thing. You see everybody here, just they want to help.
13: That urgent rescue operation continuing here in the southern part of Cali. And that remarkable image of that newborn tiny baby pulled alive from the rubble. Rescuers are refusing to give up hope that more survivors will be found.
5: Thousands are still missing. At a cost of $20 million, the Department of Homeland Security is looking to purchase electric shock gloves for Immigration and Customs Enforcement staffers, officers in the field. The gloves are designed as a de-escalation device, ICE says, that produces shock that's better than controlled than a taser. American Robert Gilman released from the Russian prison where he had been held for nearly 4 years. Democratic Senator Ed Markey.
15: Human rights should be bipartisan. Democrats and Republicans should be able to work together to say that when an American is unjustly held, that we will stand together in order to ensure that American is released.
5: And Gilman is a former Marine who was accused of kicking a Russian police officer. He grew up in Markey State of Massachusetts and was released on humanitarian grounds as he's in poor health. North Korea performing its second ballistic missile test in less than a week, likely to protest upcoming military drills. This is ABC News.
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17: 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Stormy day ahead, partly cloudy and humid, and the storms could include strong straight-line winds, heavy rain, hail, and isolated tornadoes. Partly cloudy and humid, high today in the mid-80s and 78 now. Good morning, I'm Dave Dahl in the WTAX Wild Thrift and Sniff News Center. Imagine being shut out of your house for 16 months and counting because a sewer backup has turned your home into an environmental hazard. The insurance company for a city contractor is apparently giving homeowner Tierra Lee the runaround.
18: The city of Springfield has failed me. You guys don't care about me. You don't care about my children. This company has not provided us with stipend for food. They have not replaced any of my children's clothes.
17: Council members Tuesday were sympathetic, including Alderwoman Jennifer Notriano.
19: I am so sorry that you're going through this. I can't imagine, and I share your inclination that this is the city's problem.
18: Absolutely. Thank you.
19: I completely agree with that.
17: The contractor's insurer will stop putting the family up in hotels Friday. Cleanup of the home has not begun. It looks as if Heartland Housed will assist the family for now. Racial threats from someone claiming to be a Democratic committee person are reported against a candidate for Springfield City Council. WAND-TV's Carly Brunkema reports.
20: Tran brought the concerns to the party chair, and eventually that chair said,
21: "You should raise those concerns with the appropriate authorities, who are equipped to provide you with resources and legal protections that no political party on either side can provide."
20: So

0: she filed a police report and took her story public, sharing screenshots of the texts and summaries of the phone call on social media.
1: Nine people ended up coming up or messaging me and said, hey, this is exactly what happened to me with either him or the party.
0: Tran has not heard back on her police report filed a month ago. As far as she knows, nothing has been done against the man who threatened her. What she wants from the party? Consequences and...
1: make a public statement. We are aware of the actions of a police committee person. We do not accept hate, discrimination, racism.
0: In Springfield, Carly Bronkema, WAND News.
2: Teresa Tran is seeking the Ward 8 seat, now occupied by Aaron Conley, who is seeking another term. 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
2: WTAX News Time 6:09 and weather on the nines from WAND-TV meteorologist Nick Patrick. Headlined by a heat advisory from noon to 8. Partly cloudy and humid, storms in the late morning, midday. They could include strong straight-line winds, heavy rain, hail, and isolated tornadoes. High today in the mid-80s. Tonight, some clouds and more storms, low in the upper 60s. Tomorrow, cloudy, high in the mid-80s. And Friday, thunderstorms early, high in the mid to upper 80s. Repeating for Wednesday, August 12th, partly cloudy and humid, with storms in the late morning, midday. Storms could be severe. The high in the mid-80s, 78 now. The scene of a deadly crash in Chatham last year is again an accident scene. Everybody is reported safe, though. The Why Not after-school center at summer camp reported on its Facebook page Tuesday an elderly driver lost control of their vehicle, which smashed into a barricade around 8:45 Tuesday morning. Two people in the car were reportedly uninjured, and Why Not says the people inside the building didn't even notice what happened. In April of last year, a driver apparently suffered a seizure and drove off Walnut Street, crashing through the building, killing six children. The Illinois Association of Realtors has launched a partnership with local officials across the state. Jeff Baker is the CEO of the association.
9: Illinois Realtors is the largest advocate for housing and home ownership in the entire state of Illinois. And so we've been closely watching the housing situation in Illinois for the last 5 or 6 years in particular. And we have just watched housing supply kind of go off a cliff and watched what that's done to prices. We've watched what that's done to affordability and attainability. And it's driven so many people away from, realizing that dream of home ownership. It's also locked current homeowners in their homes and kept them from being able to either upsize or downsize in their homes. So we've been pushing state and local lawmakers for years to look at policy changes that can incentivize new home construction. And this is just our latest effort to work with local officials to see if we can't enact some policy changes at the local level that will lead to more new homes on the market.
2: Baker spoke to the WTAX Morning News Watch. A very important upgrade to the neonatal intensive care unit of HSHS St. John's Children's Hospital is happening thanks to a very big donation. WTAX's Will Stevenson reports.
10: Retired St. John's doctor Babu Prasad, on the occasion of his 80th birthday, is giving the Children's Hospital $1 million so that it can purchase, among other things, a portable incubator of sorts protecting NICU babies that may be transported to the hospital from other areas.
11: Equipment to provide respiratory support, equipment to provide a different type of updated thermoregulation, and the ability to provide therapies such as medicine and IV fluids more efficient.
10: The hospital says he donated $1 million to the NICU in 2020. Will Stevenson, WTAX News.
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0: Dr. Prasad's donation to St. John's Children's Hospital. That'll all be coming up this morning. First, though, we need to continue along with a look of at agribusiness news from Jeff Nally. It's brought to you by Ebold Supply on Great Northern Avenue. Got nuts?
1: I'm Jeff Nally on the Cromwell Ag Radio Network. U.S. Department of Agriculture's WASDE figures are set to be released later this morning. The yield and production estimates are as of August 1st. They will incorporate survey results and Farm Service Agency enrollment data. The Dow Jones survey suggests that traders are looking for a half bushel an acre decline in yield, 182.5, with production at 15.94 billion bushels, just over 50 million bushels lower than July. Corn demand continues to exceed expectations. Total corn inspections to date are at 3.11 billion bushels. That's 25% higher than a year ago. As for the WASDE report, traders are looking for both tighter domestic and global supplies of corn. Now, according to the Dow Jones survey, traders are looking for a modest drop in yield at 52.9 bushels an acre and a crop at 4.465 billion bushels. Now, we've seen a number of private estimates, and they are in a very wide range, but I offer this from DTN's digital yield tour released this week. While the USDA is at 183 bushels an acre for corn, the DTN estimate is at 178.5. They also put the soy yield at 52.1 compared to the USDA's 53. I'm Jeff Nally.
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2: 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Here's your WTAX Weather on the Nines forecast.
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4: Temperatures soar as rain chances arrive once again. Won't be quite as hot as this rain is going to arrive middle of the day, but it is going to be some active storms with this setup here. All modes of severe weather will be possible through the afternoon and early evening. Be weather aware as these winds will be gusting. That's the main threat, but hail, heavy rain, and tornadoes all possible. With that WAND weather forecast, I'm meteorologist Nick Patrick.
3: 78 degrees and cloudy a little bit with a little bit of sun as well as it's rising right now. It's 620 at WTAX. 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
5: 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Cubs beat Washington 8-6 last night. They are 20 games over 500. PCA hit his 27th home run. Bregman and Suzuki also went deep. They play the Nationals again tonight at 5:45. White Sox, they led Cincinnati 4-0, got seven strong innings from Sean Burke, and still lost 5-4 in 10 innings. The Reds scored three in the eighth to tie it. Then Ellie De La Cruz drove home the winner in the 10th. This all happened on Pope Hat giveaway night, which apparently did not come with divine bullpen intervention. They go again tonight at 6:40. St. Louis shut out Philly 2-0. Andre Pallante threw six scoreless. Everson Pereira homered, and the Cards escaped a bases loaded nobody up mess in the eighth without allowing a run. Series finale at 1:15 today. Broadcast starts at 12:20 on this station. Indiana handled the New York Liberty 106-92 last night, and if you're not heading to the Illinois State Fair parade tomorrow, you may be staying home and checking out the Field of Dreams game. It's back the first time since 2022. The Phillies taking on the Twins, but there's one little twist. They're going old school. The ballpark isn't equipped to use MLB's new automated ball strike challenge system, so there will be no ABS challenges at all. If the home plate umpires calls it a ball or a strike, that's it. No appeal to the robots. Both teams knew about this ahead of time, and Major League Baseball had already dealt with something similar during games in Mexico earlier this season. Still, with both teams fighting for playoff position, one questionable strike zone call could end up being a pretty big deal. If you call it, they will accept it. That's sports on News Talk 93.9 and AM 1240 WTAX.
3: Finally, more arguments with umpires. It's 6:22 at WTAX. What's trending is next. Good morning.
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8: 6:24, Will Stevenson here. Dave Dahl in the newsroom. Dave has news in about 6.5 minutes. Dave, in the pecking order of your family and of your siblings, where were you? Were you a middle child?
9: Number one.
8: Number one in your heart.
9: In fact, I still am.
8: If, really? Yeah. Wow, I wonder how that still happened. Yeah,
9: no,
8: I'm the
9: no
8: oldest.
9: No one's jumped over me.
8: Yeah, as far as you know, anyway. Yeah. Well, at least, well, maybe not physically, but anyway, I'm also the oldest, only of two, mind you. But if you're not the oldest and you're not the youngest, today is the day for you because it's National Middle Child Day.
10: Today is National Middle Child Day. And appropriately, it won't get any attention.
8: Yeah, that's kind of the truth, I would
9: imagine.
8: Eve
9: Plum, the official celebrity spokesperson.
8: Is she really?
9: No, I just made that up.
8: Oh, okay. Well, she's delightful, though, Eve Plum is. But that was Seth Meyers from a long time ago. But if you're a middle child, go on and do something nice for yourself today because nobody else will.
9: What's not nice, Will, is the sewer backup inside a Springfield woman's house. That story coming up at the bottom of the hour. And we expect news about the U.S. economy today. All coming up in 5 minutes.
8: Not something to do to your middle middle sibling either, is to make a sewer backup in their home. 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
8: Well, you know, well, now you have. You're welcome. It's 6:25 at WTAX. Business news is next.
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19: I'm Nicole Murray with
4: with your money now. Consumer prices likely increased moderately in July, which could further reduce financial market expectations for the Federal Reserve to raise interest rates this year. Reuters economists predict that the CPI likely rebounded by 0.1% last month. In the 12 months through July, the CPI is forecast to have increased 3.4%. Toyota said it is recalling about 655,000 of its Camry vehicles globally due to a display error that may deactivate safety indicators like turn signals and hazard lights during startup. Most of the now recalled cars were sold in the U.S., where more than 508,000 model year 2025 to 2026 Camry hybrids are affected. Hello Kitty owner Sanrio's stock fell 18% this morning after its fiscal first quarter results. The company reported revenue of $326 million for the quarter that ended in June, which is up by more than 20% from a year earlier. The company also maintained its full year forecast. Futures have risen this morning. That's your money now.
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2: 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Here's your WTAX Weather on the Nines forecast.
3: Today here for us across central Illinois, we are going to be tracking some storms moving in from the north. We expect those to arrive late morning, midday. Here, some severe weather certainly possible. Strong straight-line winds will be the main threat, but can't rule out heavy rain, hail, and even some isolated tornadoes. So be weather aware today. We'll see more storms overnight. With that WAND weather forecast, I'm meteorologist Nick Patrick.
4: Partly sunny and 78 degrees. We'll talk about the city council meeting in about 10 minutes.
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6: ABC News, I'm Sherry Preston. Wisconsin's governor's race looks like it'll be moderate Democrat David Crowley running against Republican Congressman Tom Tiffany. The Associated Press projecting Crowley will beat Democratic Socialist Francesca Hong for the nomination. In Minnesota, my pillow guy Mike Lindell cannot quite believe the projection that he will lose the Republican nod for governor.
7: When your favorite 3 days ago by 9 points, this is mathematically, it looks impossible.
6: South Carolina's Republican Senate primary going to a runoff later this month. President Trump confirming that he did switch planes when leaving the NATO summit in Turkey last month.
8: I go by Secret Service and the military. They wanted me to go in a different flight, a different plane, equal safety, but they wanted me to do it, so I do it. I do what they say.
6: Switch amid threats against the president from Iran. Jury selection starts today in California in a lawsuit against Meta, accusing it of hurting young people. This is ABC News.
5: WTAX News Time, 6:31. New inflation data is expected from the government today, with experts expecting to find stubbornly high inflation still a problem for the economy. ABC's Elizabeth Schulze spoke to the Start Here podcast.
9: Prices are still going in the wrong direction. Inflation is expected to go up at an annual rate of 3.4%. What does that mean? Prices are 3.4% higher compared to the same time last year. And that is about where we were the month before, but it is still above where you want to see in a healthy economy.
5: In the latest effort in the war with Iran, a spokesman for Qatar says talks with Tehran on the Strait of Hormuz waterway are currently at a critical point. And ongoing fears of a wider war in the Middle East. Here's ABC's James Longman.
10: In the Red Sea, Iran-backed Houthi rebels in Yemen attacked a cargo ship, killing 6 crew members. Another global shipping route vital to the world economy, now also in the firing line.
5: Celebrations on both sides of the political aisle after Russia freed U.S. citizen and former Marine Robert Gelman, who's been detained for nearly 4 years. Senator Edward Markey, Massachusetts Democrat, celebrating the release of Gelman, grew up in his state.
11: Human rights should be bipartisan. Democrats and Republicans should be able to work together to say that when an American is unjustly held, that we will stand together in order to ensure that that American is released.
5: President Trump says Gelman's return followed the president's conversations with Russian President Putin. Gelman was headed back home Tuesday. The world's fastest man is seeking a new kind of need for speed. Here's ABC's Sophie Flay.
12: British driver Andy Green hit 406 miles per hour on Utah's Bonneville Salt Flats, a world record for a hydrogen-powered car, easily shattering the old record. His 32-foot car burned hydrogen using engines adapted from construction equipment. It comes as many look to alternative fuel sources amid rising gas prices. But hydrogen has its fair share of skeptics. One problem? Most of it is currently made from fossil fuels, so it's only as clean as its source.
5: Coming up, the Springfield sewer backup. WTAX News Time, 6:34.
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5: 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Springfield resident Tierra Lee described Tuesday the filthy damage to her home. You could practically smell it just by listening to her.
16: We walked into what I could only describe as a nightmare. There was a black, tarry, thick substance that looked like it exploded out of my basement toilet onto my walls. There was a mucky, smelly water substance covering my downstairs floors that had particles and tissue residues in it.
5: The problem? A sewer backup in April of 2025. If Lee and her three kids had been in motels ever since. Corporation Counsel Greg Mordock tried to add to the story.
17: She's been dealing with a third-party insurance company for the contractor. It's my understanding there was a tentative agreement in place or a package proposal in March of this year. I don't know what happened as it fell through. The negotiations and the payment is taking place between an insurer that is not the city and Miss Lee.
5: Insurance company has yet to make things right and will stop paying for the family's motel rooms Friday. An extraordinary tribute. That's what the late former Governor Jim Edgar's daughter, Elizabeth, said during a ceremony at Edgar's former home, the Governor's Mansion, naming the Illinois State Armory next door to the Capitol Complex, the Jim Edgar Executive Office Building.
18: For our family, today isn't simply about seeing my dad's name on a building. It's about remembering the values he believed should always guide public service. He believed in governing with compassion, civility, and compromise.
5: Elizabeth says Jim Edgar and his wife Brenda attended a ball at the Armory. Richard Ogilvie was inaugurated as governor. Even at the age of 23, she says, her dad one day hoped to serve Illinois as governor. Jim Edgar died almost a year ago after a battle with pancreatic cancer. I'm Dave Dahl on your number one for breaking news in the capital city, News Talk 93.9 and AM 1240 WTAX. Get more news at capitalcitynow.com.
4: I don't know if you've heard, Dave, but as they say, the truth is out there.
5: Ooh. I do recall that saying.
4: The Pentagon apparently releasing another batch of UFO files. They can release those, but they can't release others. But I digress, apparently. Anyway, there's video in the files showing what seemed to be an orb racing over some neighborhoods. Of course, the story comes from the BBC, but, you know, I guess it's got to go somewhere. Video show a mysterious orb whizzing over a residential area. It was in the Middle East, of all places, and footage of a black sphere hovering over the Pacific Ocean, seemingly vanishing for a moment before resurfacing. I can't do it.
5: That's pretty good.
4: Thank you. I have limited talents, and that's one of them. The latest release contained 41 files, including a dozen videos, three images, and a score of PDF documents. If you don't have an Adobe program on your computer, you may not be able to read some of the files, but that's neither here nor there. But I guess the video may very well suggest that the truth is out there and that there are UFOs in this and other parts of the planet.
19: Oh, my God, an alien.
4: Yeah, so you need to Yeah, you're going to need to start looking out more for UFOs, Dave.
19: They're out there.
4: Do they? Have you ever seen a UFO over the Dahl family compound and world headquarters in Chatham?
19: Have not.
4: No.
19: We have seen a supermoon.
4: Really? Oh, there is a, although I'm not sure we're going to see it the way the weather is forecast for today, but you can start, I think, looking for more Perseid meteor showers tonight. Mm. So I
19: as we await the state fair.
4: Yeah. Woo. Dave, you must await the state fair. Bring me the butter cow.
19: Yeah, the fairgrounds could become a quagmire.
4: I gotta work on giggity. Gotta wait for the we can only do one big thing at a time, and of course the butter cow would be top priority right now.
19: I hope so.
4: Yeah, I hope so too. So we'll find out what that looks like later today.
2: 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Here's your WTAX Weather on the Nines forecast.
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3: Temperatures soar as rain chances arrive once again. Won't be quite as hot as this. Rain is going to arrive middle of the day, but it is going to be some active storms with this setup here. All modes of severe weather will be possible through the afternoon and early evening. Be weather aware as these winds will be gusting. That's the main threat, but hail, heavy rain, and tornadoes all possible. With that WAND weather forecast, I'm meteorologist Nick Patrick.
4: 78 degrees and clear right now, so a very warm temperature to start the morning, and the sun is coming out. That heat advisory from noon to 8 today for a couple of our counties in this area, especially Sangamon. And if any severe weather breaks out today, we'll let you know. And it looks like rain is starting to get a bit more organized in Iowa as it moves eastward, but the worst of the thunderstorms right now are in Cedar Rapids and Davenport, Iowa. So whether they'll get more intense as they move east remains to be seen, I guess. We'll find out. And if anything does happen, we'll let you know. It is 641.
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1: 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The Morning News Watch is in the WTAX eBolt Supply Studio. Got nuts? This is Topic A. Thanks for joining us. Springfield City Council last night met as the Committee of the Whole, but they heard a lot from residents, as they usually do, including resident Tiara Lee, who has been living in hotels with her kids for the past year because of a sewer backup in her home, as you've been hearing about in the news this morning. But we wanted to bring you more of what her comments were.
2: Good evening. Excuse my nerves. I know I only have 5 minutes. I may need seven. Good afternoon. My name is Tiara Lee. At the July 28th City Council meeting, the April 2025 incident pertaining to my home was brought up by Alderman Larry Rockford. You can reference this at approximately timestamp 5235 in the public video. However, what was presented that day was not my truth. It was not a true representation of the situation. Firstly, I would be remiss if I did not publicly acknowledge and thank Alderman Sean Gregory for his work the entire 16 months that my family has been displaced. Please keep in mind that Alderman Gregory is not my alderman. I would also like to thank my alderman, Alderman Larry Rockford, for your diligence to this matter in bringing it back before City Council. I'm going to circle back around to you in a second. On April 25th, 2025, my family and I attended my uncle's funeral, who passed away unexpectedly. We left home early that morning and were gone until about 5:30 p.m. that afternoon. When we came back to my home after an emotionally exhausting day, we walked into what I could only describe as a nightmare. There was a black, tarry, thick substance that looked like it exploded out of my basement toilet onto my walls. There was a mucky, smelly water substance covering my downstairs floors that had particles and tissue residues in it. My downstairs walls were covered, my toilets and my walls were covered. Contaminated water and waste had traveled not only out of my bathroom downstairs, but it also affected my kitchens and sinks upstairs in my home. I immediately went outside because I remembered that the city had contracted a company by the name of Acetiform to do water jetting in my community. Upon going outside to the Acetiform truck, I was greeted by the project manager. I immediately told him that something occurred in my house and that he should come and look at it. What he said to me has stuck with me. He said, "This is the first lateral house on the right." At that time, I didn't understand how he knew that or where he knew that I came from, because he didn't see me walk down the street to find him. He came into my house. He did a walkthrough through the contaminated water. He took photographs and he made a phone call. He stated again that that first lateral house on the right has damages and that they were responsible for it. However, he then stated that he would send service master to come out and clean my house if I wished, of course. At that time, I wasn't aware that it was a level 3 contaminated of raw sewage until service master entered my house after midnight on the 25th. Service master notified my family that we cannot inhabit the house because this is a level 3 raw sewage contaminated. I then placed myself with my own funds, myself and my family, into the Crown Plaza until that I could contact someone Monday morning, which was April 27th. I did my own due diligence to find out that I needed to speak with Tyler Borski at Public Works. Tyler Borski was unaware that we were displaced and that anything that had even occurred, because the company that the city contracted didn't feel the need to let the city know. Although Tyler Borski had been in contact with him the entire weekend and that Monday morning, that they had displaced my family due to this disaster. After this, I contacted Alderman Gregory. He put me in contact with Alderman Larry Rockford, who was immediately concerned that the city had not come out to visibly see the damages to my home that the company that they contracted caused. It wasn't until May 6th, due to Larry Rockford's due diligence, that the city did come out to my house. They walked through it, they saw it, they smelt it, they saw the nightmare that my family and I had been living. For the last 16 months, my children have had questions that I have no answer to because I have no answers from anyone. Again, this is a company that the city had contracted. We can see from the very, very beginning that they had no intentions on rectifying the situation, meaning that they didn't even contact the city to let them know what had happened. This is not the first, or unfortunately the last time, that communication was dropped with this company. This company has left my family in limbo several times, refusing to extend the extension for our hotel. On that video from July 28th, corporate counsel stated that he has been in contact with myself in mediating this. That is not true. I have not heard from the city.
3: Ma'am, thank you. Your 5 minutes is up. I'm glad. I'm glad that Alderman Gregory and Alderman Rockford took care of the situation, and I think this was brought up to us a couple weeks ago. So,
4: can we have a vote on whether or not to give her more time? Because this is
3: insane. We try to keep consistent every week.
4: I understand.
3: We haven't taken a vote. Thank you. Thank you. Next speaker.
4: No. We have comments.
5: I have a question. Me too. Just to be transparent,
6: she is saying that your office has not communicated with her and did your due diligence. Can you speak to that?
7: September of 2025 is purchased. And before you go on, can I continue that this company that the city has contracted?
6: I want to hear you, but I want to let him answer from what you said. I just want to ask you, Corporation Counsel, have you spoke to her?
8: Yeah, we spoke in 2025, like she just said, when this first came about, and she's been dealing with a third-party insurance company for the contractor. It's my understanding there was a tentative agreement in place or a package proposal in March of this year. I don't know what happened as it fell through. The negotiations and the payment is taking place between an insurer that is not the city and Ms. Lee.
6: And has she been made aware of that?
8: Well, it wouldn't be my place to make her aware of that. I would assume she's dealing with these individuals.
6: So then my next question while she's pausing is, when we have contractors that do these type of things, do we have a clause that they can no longer do work when we see that they're at fault?
8: I mean, they have their liability procedures.
6: Okay.
8: So our contractors, if they cause damage, they need to go replace it, but we don't stop a contract at that time.
6: And this is helping to bring my next question, so I'm not attacking you, but when it comes to contractors doing what they just did to this young lady, there should be something in place so that they don't continue to do it to other people.
1: That was, I believe, Alderwoman Lakeisha Purchase speaking there. A lot more to the discussion, and again, we can safely say that we're embarrassed by government because we decided to cut somebody off because of a time limit, even though her story was not complete. There should have been a chance to maybe give her some more time or something. I don't know, but people talking over each other doesn't get anything solved.
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10: For us across central Illinois, we are going to be tracking some storms moving in from the north. We expect those to arrive late morning, midday here. Some severe weather certainly possible. Strong straight-line winds will be the main threat, but can't rule out heavy rain, hail, and even some isolated tornadoes. So be weather aware today. We'll see more storms overnight. With that WAND weather forecast, I'm meteorologist Nick Patrick.
1: It's also one of those situations where it seems that insurance makes things worse than it makes them better. 78 degrees right now and sunny. A heat advisory is in effect. We will get to headlines and Sean Hannity in a moment.
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13: More coming up on the family shut out of their home for more than a year because of a sewer backup in Springfield. That and the rest of today's news coming up at the top of the hour. 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The Why Not Center suffered its second crash in as many years, but this time nobody was hurt. 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
19: I'm Nicole Murray with Your Money Now. Cisco CEO Kevin Hourican said on CNBC that he expects the food distributor's acquisition of Jetro Restaurant Depot to close in the first quarter of 2027. The $29 billion deal was announced in March. Oil prices are mixed as doubts about a U.S.-Iran peace deal and attacks on two ships fueled concerns about disruptions to Middle East supplies. West Texas Intermediate up to $83 a barrel, Brent at $88. General Motors has reached a unique multi-billion-dollar parts deal as it aims to preserve cash and prevent supply chain disruptions. In a public filing, GM said that up to $4.5 billion purchasing facility includes a company called Procura Auto Parts that specializes in sourcing rare or critical parts. Futures are moderately higher ahead of big inflation data due out later this morning. NASDAQ futures up by more than 100 points. Yesterday, the Dow lost 184, the NASDAQ down 159. That's your money now.
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2: 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Here's your WTAX Weather on the Nines forecast.
3: 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Just past the Menard County Fairgrounds on Route 97. Heat advisory from noon to 8 today. Partly cloudy and humid. Maybe some storms later on that could be severe. High in the mid-80s. Clouds and more storms tonight. Low in the upper 60s. Tomorrow, cloudy and a high in the mid-80s. Right now in Springfield, it's humid and it's 78 degrees under sunny skies.
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4: From ABC News, I'm Sherry Preston. Assessing the damage in the Midwest after another brutal night of storms. Wind gusts pummeled the Chicagoland area Tuesday. Carrie Horgan has lived in the suburb of Tinley Park for more than 25 years and says this summer is the worst ever for storms.
5: We're always talking about it. We've never been hit so bad. I mean, you hear about, but it never so bad. There's always, every other week, there's trees down everywhere and just really bad.
4: All flights stopped at both of Chicago's two major airports, and in Ohio, one person is believed to have died in the storms. In Wisconsin's closely watched Democratic primary for governor, establishment-backed candidate David Crowley came out ahead, defeating Democratic socialist Francesca Hong, but only by a tiny margin, says ABC's Jay O'Brien.
6: The primary was a nail-biter, Crowley only beating Hong by a few thousand votes, even as polls showed Hong with a comfortable lead. But many of the country's top progressives distanced themselves from Hong, who previously called to defund the police, and in a 2020 since-deleted social media post wrote, "Cancel Thanksgiving," saying it promoted colonialism. She since said her views have changed.
4: Late Senator Lindsey Graham's sister Darlene is headed to a runoff to replace her brother on the November ballot. They're still searching for survivors in Colombia, where this week's earthquake is confirmed to have killed more than 200 people. ABC's Faith Abube is there.
7: The death toll rising. At least 224 killed after that 7.4 magnitude earthquake struck Monday, toppling buildings, crippling roads, and damaging health centers in multiple cities. The president of Colombia sworn in just last Friday, saying more than 1,600 homes across the country collapsed.
4: Former Chinese Premier Xu Rongji, who helped ignite China's economic boom in the 90s and who pushed for his country to be included in the World Trade Organization, has died at the age of 97. You're listening to ABC News.
8: 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And yes, I told you so.
4: New York City police are touting their successful public safety campaign, including the most recent milestone, removing more than 3,000 guns from city street. NYPD Commissioner Jessica Titch says New York is safer now than it's ever been.
9: Through the first 7 months of this year, New York City recorded the fewest murders, shooting incidents, and shooting victims in recorded history. Major crime is down nearly 7% citywide, and public housing recorded its safest first 7 months since tracking began.
4: In Kansas, however, it was a deadly day. A woman and 4 children all found dead in a Winfield home. Also dead, the gunman, says Police Chief Robbie Long.
10: The decision was made to attempt to breach the front door just to see if they could see inside what was occurring. Immediately, the door was breached, and officers called for assistance and medical. There inside, they located six individuals deceased.
4: The suspected shooter, the husband and father of the women and children. New inflation numbers come out from the government today, and most experts expect we will see what you probably already know. Everything these days costs more.
11: Prices are still going in the wrong direction. Inflation is expected to go up at an annual rate of 3.4%. What does that mean? Prices are 3.4% higher compared to the same time last year. And that is about where we were the month before, but it is still above where you want to see in a healthy economy, which is typically closer to a 2% rate.
4: I'm Sherry Preston, ABC News.
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12: 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We're under a heat advisory from noon to 8. Partly cloudy, humid, stormy, especially in the late morning and midday, with strong straight-line winds, heavy rain, hail, isolated tornadoes all possible. Today's high in the mid-80s, 78 now. Good morning. I'm Dave Dahl in the WTAX Wild Thrift and Sniff News Center. 2 weeks ago, the city council discussed a sewer backup that's had a family out of its home for 16 months. Homeowner Tierra Lee showed up Tuesday.
13: My children have ended a school year, started and completed a school year, and they will go back to school this week, and we're still in a hotel. And as of Friday, we don't know what we're going to do because they dropped the contract and they no longer pay for our house. What is the city going to do?
12: A third-party contractor is to blame, but that contractor's insurance company apparently has not been much help. Lee's alderman is Larry Rockford.
14: Where was the supervisor that should have been on the spot overseeing these contractors? I don't know why we put our faith and trust in these contractors, and this is what happens. Absolutely. This happens, and all of a sudden, they put their tail between their legs, and they want nothing to do with it.
12: City's community relations director contacted Heartland Housed to see what can be done now. Racism has emerged in a city council race. WAND-TV's Carly Brunkema has the story.
15: Teresa Tran expected backlash when she announced her candidacy for Ward 8 alderperson. She even took precautions, knowing public figures are at a higher risk.
16: Safety. Is your family okay with this? What are the repercussions?
15: But what she didn't expect? Threats from others in politics. Someone who identified himself as a Sangamon County Democratic Committee person called Tran several times at her job.
16: Some of the things he said very aggressively, you're a disgrace.
15: But then the conversation got more tense.
16: Do you even know how many Asians are in Springfield? And I said, well, I just want to let you know I'm representing more than just Asian Americans. It's Ward 8, you know, all of it. But I do know my demographics, so it is 2-3%. He came back and said, you people will not make a difference. If you don't drop your race, I have legal ties, I've got political ties, and I will make sure we form a coalition against you to where you never run a political position in your life.
15: Carly Brunkema, WAND News.
12: For the second time in as many years, a crash at Chatham's Why Not Center, but this time nobody was hurt. That story coming up, WTAX News Time, 7:08.
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12: 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Partly cloudy and humid today with storms in the late morning and midday, strong straight-line winds, heavy rain, hail, isolated tornadoes are all possible. High today in the mid-80s. Some clouds and more storms tonight, low in the upper 60s. Tomorrow, cloudy, high in the mid-80s. Friday, thunderstorms early, high in the mid to upper 80s. Again for Wednesday, the 12th, heat advisory from noon to 8. Partly cloudy and humid. All forms of severe weather possible today. The high in the mid-80s, 78 now. We know this incident may be troubling for some in the community. Those are some of the words Chatham police used on social media. As it was learned Tuesday, a car crashed into an awning support system outside the Why Not building in Chatham 16 months after a vehicle crashed into the building, killing six people. In this case, though, police say nobody was hurt. They say a vehicle was headed westbound on Walnut Street. It left the roadway, went into a field, and hit a light pole before hitting the awning support at Why Not. Much like in April of 2025, police say it appears the driver had a medical emergency. They say the driver had no signs of impairment. Police say they are, quote, so thankful everyone is okay given the outcome of the first crash there, which they say may bring back difficult memories for the community. No word on if there will be any tickets or citations. With the housing markets not being really affordable, Illinois Realtors have launched a partnership with local officials to help that market.
20: Illinois is pulling about 4,500 less single-family home permits every single year than it did, less than it did 10 years ago. It's, you know, we're selling about 5,000 less homes every year than we did about 10 years ago. And cumulatively, that adds up to a massive economic impact on the state and on local communities to the tune of about $225 million a year in lost economic impact.
12: CEO of Illinois Realtors, Jeff Baker, was a guest on the WTAX Morning News Watch to discuss the new partnership. Allie Farmer has scored $1 million donation. Farmer is head of HSHS St. John's Hospital Foundation, and the $1 million comes from a retired doctor who wants the money to help the Children's Hospital Neonatal Intensive Care Unit.
22: Dr. Prasad's generosity exemplifies his life of service and his love for his community. This gift will help our caregivers provide advanced care, comfort, and hope to our most vulnerable babies.
12: It's not even the first time, Farmer says. Dr. Babu Prasad has done something to help the babies in the NICU.
22: He previously contributed a $1 million gift to our neonatal intensive care unit in 2020.
12: Prasad's latest donation will in part purchase a new piece of equipment that will allow doctors to safely treat babies while they're being transported to the hospital. I'm Dave Dahl on your number one for breaking news in the Capital City, News Talk 93.9 and AM 1240 WTAX. 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
3: 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The Morning News Watch is in the WTAX Ebolt Supply Studio. Got nuts? Thanks for joining us this morning on this Wednesday, August 12th. I'm Will Stevenson. Dave Dahl is in the WTAX Wild Thrift and Sniff News Center.
12: Hello.
3: He'll have news again in 17 and a half minutes. I don't know. I don't know what happened during that newscast, Dave. I think I mentally checked out for a second, and I had no idea, even though I didn't give you the sponsor, if you read the sponsor or not. So if you did, I'm sorry, but I read it again.
12: Thanks for checking out, so to speak.
3: Yeah, I'm sorry. I don't know what happened there. I literally don't. After I sent out the CapitalCityNow.com daily email newsletter,

0: That would be a choice.
1: Dave, is it all right with you if I go home?
0: You know, it's not really up to me.
1: Oh. What would happen if I got up and went home right now?
0: I guess I'd jump behind the controls in the out-of-control room.
1: The nice song and dance number from Dave, perhaps? Maybe.
0: I'd probably ask for help.
1: Maybe.
0: But
1: some,
0: who?
1: Yeah, who would help?
0: Yeah.
1: Maybe a recitation or two of how Dave roasts his coffee at home.
0: Mm-hmm.
1: Dave roasts his own coffee beans, for those of you didn't know.
0: True.
1: He has sold them in the past.
0: Yeah.
1: Are you still selling them?
0: Not a lot.
1: Yeah. Well, you know, I've only ever recently seen one of your regular customers purchase coffee, so I don't know.
0: Okay.
1: I would say I would, except I'm a Keurig user.
0: You're doing it wrong.
1: I know I'm doing it wrong, but the thing of it is that I've had a Keurig for a long time, a very long time, maybe 10 or 15 years, maybe.
0: You've been doing it wrong for a long time.
1: Yeah, I have. See, the thing of it is, though, you can ground your own coffee beans and put them in a washable, reusable K-cup type thing, but it gets messy and gums up the machine when you do that sometimes.
0: I see.
1: So I had to go back to using regular K-cups, and because I don't drink that much coffee. I maybe will only drink one or two cups of coffee a day, and that's it.
0: Wow.
1: As compared to the millions of gallons of soda I probably drink every year, which, yeah, I know is bad for me. Don't judge me. But,
0: you know, everything's bad for you.
1: Yeah, you know, you're kind of right about that.
0: I'm not kind of right.
1: Maybe even water is bad for you.
0: Could be.
1: I guess if you drink enough of it in the course of a day. Yeah. There's a story, now that I'm thinking about it, on CapitalCityNow.com about the 75 more pieces of legislation that Governor Pritzker signed last Friday. And part of it has to do with something. I need to find it now to completely understand it. But, you know, like some of the chemicals that are used in the making of water bottles are now showing up elsewhere in the environment.
0: Right.
1: You'll have to find it. You can go to the state news section of CapitalCityNow.com and find it. But although I think it's in the local section, too. But that's becoming a problem now. And then we've known for a long time that some of the places that bottle water make it sound like they're, you know, artisan or spring water or from a natural source or something, when it just comes out of the tap
0: right
1: somewhere. So, yeah, there may be, although I grew up in a city that had a lot of fluoride in its water, and I turned out okay.
0: Yeah, some people are against that.
1: Yeah, I mean, I definitely can taste it now, though, when I go back home versus the water here in Springfield, which, of course, has been learned to be very tasty and delicious, delicious water.
0: That's what they say.
1: That's what CWLP says. And, yeah, it is good water here. Not gonna dispute that, but I don't think about it that much when I'm drinking it, except that I've had forever one of those Brita filter pitchers in my living room, or in my living room, in my apartment, in my kitchen,
0: right.
1: That I just use anyway, mostly so I have a place to put water and put it in my refrigerator, so it's nice ice cold water. Like me some good ice cold water, Dave.
0: And it tastes great, we're told.
1: Yeah, it tastes great here in Springfield, by golly, so, you know. Everything's all right. I don't know where I was going with all this, other than I'm sure the chemicals in my water are what's screwing with my head.
0: Oh, my.
1: From when I was a kid, the Galesburg water, where I lived forever, was not that bad. But it definitely, I can tell it tastes different than the water here. I know that. That water comes from an obnoxiously long water line that the city has and a water plant in Oquaka, Illinois, along the Mississippi River.
0: Wow.
1: So that's like a 40-mile trip for that water, and they've

0: started selling it to other communities along the way so they can connect into the pipeline too. So, you know, that seems like a lot to do to get to a water supply, but I guess it works.
1: They know what they're doing, don't they?
0: Yes, they do, because I've taken a tour once upon a time of that water plant in Oquaka. So, when they opened a new part of the facility a bunch of years ago. I remember the trip well because I couldn't get a cellular signal from out in the middle of nowhere in Oquaka where I could do a live report from the ribbon cutting ceremony.
1: What do people in Oquaka do when they want to make a cell phone call?
0: Yeah, I don't know. I never spent enough time in Oquaka. All I know is I was panic stricken, and I was closer to stations that the company owned in Burlington, Iowa, than I was in Galesburg at the time. So I just immediately bolted across the river and got to their studios, and everything was right with the world eventually.
1: Good thinking.
0: Yeah, thank you. You know, that's why they paid me the big bucks.
1: You're a resourceful young man.
0: That's why they paid me the medium-sized bucks back in that day. But that's okay. So, where does Chatham get their water, Dave?
1: Got their own plant.
0: They have their own plant. Yeah, that's what I thought. Does it come out of the lake, too, or no?
1: You know, I'm not sure. I haven't delved into it.
0: Well, you probably shouldn't while they're treating the water, Dave.
1: That too.
0: Yeah. It's 720 at WTAX. Good morning.
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4: I'm Dave Dahl in the WTAX Wild Thrift and Sniff News Center. City Council got an earful from the lady who's been living in a motel for 16 months and counting. That and more news on the way in 5 minutes.
5: It's National Vinyl Record Day today, Dave.
4: What other kind of record is there?
5: The papery, floppy ones were used as transcription back in the day. That's all I know.
4: Yeah, there are a couple that came in Mad Magazine.
5: Yeah, that's true. And some that you were able to cut out on the back of cereal boxes in the 60s, 70s, and 80s.
4: See,
5: there you go. So listen to your records today. It'll be a good thing. Go to Dumb Records and get some records, too. It's all great. It's 725 at WTAX. Business news is next.
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2: I'm Nicole Murray with Your Money Now. An important inflation report due out later this morning could give the Federal Reserve a little breathing room in its battle against inflation. The Consumer Price Index from the Bureau of Labor Statistics is expected to show a modest increase for July, 0.1% on the all items headline number. On an annual basis, they are expected to show a 3.4% increase. President Trump on Truth Social criticized New York City's pied-à-terre tax and said he is exploring whether the federal government can intervene to stop it. The tax on non-primary residences of wealthy owners was pushed by Mayor Zora Mamdani and passed by the New York State Legislature. Shipping data says that the tally of vessels tracked in the Strait of Hormuz fell to a one-week low of 8 as owners avoided the key waterway amid continued hostilities in the Middle East. CNBC reports that yesterday's tally of 8 vessels fell below a 10-day average of about 12 for the lowest daily count since August 5th. Futures are moderately higher. That's Your Money Now.

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2: 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Here's your WTAX Weather on the Nines forecast.
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4: Temperatures soar as rain chances arrive once again. Won't be quite as hot as this. Rain is going to arrive middle of the day, but it is going to be some active storms with this setup here. All modes of severe weather will be possible through the afternoon and early evening. Be weather aware as these winds will be gusting. That's the main threat, but hail, heavy rain, and tornadoes all possible. With that WAND weather forecast, I'm meteorologist Nick Patrick.
3: Weather does get severe here, we'll let you know, but otherwise there's a heat advisory in effect from noon until 8. It's 80 degrees with humidity at 79% and sunshine right now. In about 10 minutes, we'll hear from one of the family members of late former Governor Jim Edgar.
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6: ABC News, I'm Sherry Preston. Ahead of Tuesday's primary in Wisconsin, polls showed Democratic Socialist Francesca Hong leading in the Democratic side of the governor's race. But the Associated Press is now projecting that moderate David Crowley will win the nod. In South Carolina, meantime,
7: Darlene Graham, the sister of the late Senator Lindsey Graham, failed to win more than 50% of the vote in the Republican primary to replace her brother on the November ballot, despite the complete and total support of the president.
8: I've been accused of not being a politician. Guilty as charged.
7: ABC News now projecting Graham will advance to a runoff against Republican Congressman Ralph Norman.
6: That's ABC's Jay O'Brien. Well, over 200 people killed in the earthquake in Colombia. Search teams still looking for thousands who are reported missing. A total eclipse of the sun set to darken the skies over Iceland this afternoon and then head to Europe. The east coast of the U.S. should get a bit of dimming from the eclipse. This is ABC News.
5: WTAX News Time, 7:31 in Colombia. The president has declared a national disaster following Monday's 7.4 magnitude earthquake that killed at least 224 people, including at least 95 in Cali, second largest city in Colombia. Many there are still working to save their friends and neighbors feared trapped in collapsed buildings. ABC's Faith Abube spoke with the Start Here podcast from the ground in Cali, where rescue operations near a local school remain ongoing.
9: We right now are hundreds and hundreds of people from the community. They came here with their buckets, with hard hats, and they're using their bare hands to dig through this concrete to try to rescue people. We heard that earlier today they were able to pull some people out. A few of them were alive, but others unfortunately did not make it.
5: Amid rising costs for things like grocery and gas over the past several months, Americans' credit card debt is about to reach a new high, according to new information from the Federal Reserve Bank of New York. ABC's Elizabeth Schulze breaks down the numbers on the Start Here podcast.
10: $1.26 trillion in outstanding credit card debt in the U.S. We are just shy of the all-time high, which is $1.28 trillion. And we did see that number go up in the most recent quarter of the year.
11: Wow.
10: So that could reflect higher prices. You know, things cost more, so people's balances go up. It could also reflect the fact that people are just outspending more in the summer.
5: After a 4-year ordeal in a Russian prison, former U.S. Marine Robert Gilman's on his way back to the U.S. That announcement from U.S. officials Tuesday, ABC News spoke to Kieran Ramsey, a former FBI executive who's the chief investigative officer of Global Reach, a nonprofit that represents Gilman's family and helped advocate for his release. He says there are at least 5 other Americans detained in Russia now facing serious health problems.
12: If you are labeled wrongfully detained by the U.S. government, it tells those families officially your loved one is a priority. We're going to do everything we can to get them out. It also tells these countries, hey, you need to let this

0: American go, or else there will be consequences.
1: Gelman was visiting Russia when he was accused of kicking a police officer. His family and the U.S. government say the charges were essentially trumped up. As quickly as it arrived, summer break is coming to an end for millions of American kids.
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2: 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Jim Ryan, ABC News.
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1: 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Imagine being shut out of your house for 16 months and counting because a sewer backup has turned your home into an environmental hazard. The insurance company for a city contractor has apparently been giving homeowner Tierra Lee the runaround.
9: The city of Springfield has failed me. You guys don't care about me. You don't care about my children. This company has not provided us with stipend for food. They have not replaced any of my children's clothes.
1: Council members Tuesday were sympathetic, including Alderwoman Jennifer Notriano.
10: I am so sorry that you're going through this. I can't imagine. And I share your inclination that this is the city's problem.
9: Absolutely. Thank you.
10: I completely agree with that.
1: Contractor's insurer will stop putting the family up in hotels Friday, and cleanup of the home has not begun. Looks as if Heartland Housed will assist the family for now. Severe weather in the Midwest Tuesday forced suspension of flights at Chicago's two airports. Carrie Horgan of Tinley Park says she came home from work to find her home damaged.
11: Just devastation. That's how I felt. Total devastation. No roof. The back. Stupid thing, but my focus was I just bought a new barbecue grill and I have no idea where that is.
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12: Just can't live sometimes without the barbecue grill in your backyard.
1: Well, she just bought it, and where is it?
12: Yeah.
1: The things you think about.
12: Yeah,
1: well,
12: yeah. Stop at Lowe's and you pick up another one and just tell them Mother Nature took the last one. They'll give you one.
1: And she needs at least part of a new roof.
12: And some steaks for the grill.
1: Oh, yeah.
12: You know, priorities here. Yeah, no, that's a much. Very scary situation to be in. And I think if I saw some reports right, some of the storms that went through part of northwestern Illinois and the northern half of the state yesterday turned out to be deemed a derecho.
1: Oh, my.
12: So if just your average funnel cloud wasn't scary enough for you, imagine a lot of straight line winds and a large swath of damage across part of the state today. And Lord knows we've seen enough of it this year with, I'm pretty sure we're still leading the nation in the number of tornadoes.
1: Right.
12: And tornado warnings and things like that. So hopefully nothing will happen here, despite what Nick's been saying in the forecast. But if it's not one thing, it's another. This just seems like... another bizarre year following more bizarre years.
1: I blame Rebecca Clark,
12: the State Fair manager.
1: Right.
12: Would you like me to give her a call and tell her it's her fault?
1: She probably just heard it.
12: You're probably going to talk to her later today when you go see the butter cow, Dave.
1: Well, I talked to Director Costello when I was up in McLean County the other day, and we agreed that if the weather's bad, it's her fault. If the weather's good, he gets the credit.
12: Hmm. That sounds about right.
1: I think that's how it's going
12: to
1: work.
12: Yeah, everybody takes victories, but nobody wants to admit defeat.
1: Yeah. Victory has 1,000 fathers, and failure is an orphan.
12: But there is there's a truckload of new things and lots of things in general going on at the State Fair this year, which starts tomorrow. We have a fancy State Fair guide. You can look up all of our stories on the State Fair and what's happening at CapitalCityNow.com so you can get ready to attend the fair.
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13: Another active weather day here for us across central Illinois. We are going to be tracking some storms moving in from the north. We expect those to arrive late morning, midday here. Some severe weather certainly possible. Strong straight line winds will be the main threat, but can't rule out heavy rain, hail, and even some isolated tornadoes. So be weather aware today. We'll see more storms overnight. With that WAND weather forecast, I'm meteorologist Nick Patrick.
12: For right now, a heat advisory is in effect from noon until 8 today in Springfield. Again, triple digit, heat index values today. And we, unfortunately, it looks like we have a couple. We have 1, 2, 3, 4, 5 more days of rain chances in the forecast consistently through Monday after today. So, yuck, I don't know if I like any of this weather at all, especially with the State Fair happening. Again, sunny and 80 right now at 740, almost 741 at WTAX. We'll hear from a family member of Governor Jim Edgar next.
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12: At WTAX, we're in the WTAX Ebolt Supply Studio. got nuts. This is the Morning News Watch. I'm Will Stevenson. Before we move on here, just looking at the weather situation, the Weather Service radar showing, again, a pretty extensive and growing line of showers and thunderstorms that are moving, it looks like, to moving to the southeast across the area in some ways. There are some severe thunderstorm warnings out right now in southeast Iowa and part of the Quad Cities. And the tail end of that line of thunderstorms could eventually end up in Springfield, it looks like, in the next few hours or so. So there is a possibility we may see some strong or severe weather before too long. So again, keep tuned to WTAX and to CapitalCityNow.com. We will keep you apprised of any severe weather situations, but I'm pretty sure we're going to get some rain before too long this morning. This is Topic A. Good morning. I'm Will Stevenson. Thanks for joining us this morning. The Illinois State Armory Building, down along 2nd Street, across the street from the Capitol Complex in downtown Springfield, is undergoing a renovation after some years of not being used. And yesterday it was officially named the Jim Edgar Executive Office Building at the Illinois Armory, and named in an honor of late former Governor Jim Edgar, who died of cancer about 11 months ago, I believe, if I am not mistaken. It was very, very sad, emotional time for a lot of people. Jim Edgar was one of those people who loved Illinois and who people loved, regardless of the political situation they may be in. Among the people speaking at a ceremony at the governor's mansion yesterday was Jim Edgar's daughter, Elizabeth.
0: On behalf of my mother, Brenda, my brother, Brad, and our entire family who loved my dad, thank you. Governor Pritzker, thank you for choosing to honor my father in such a meaningful and lasting way. Naming this building in his honor is an extraordinary tribute, and our family is deeply grateful for your leadership and generosity and recognizing his legacy of public service. In 1969, Mom and Dad attended a ball at the Armory Building celebrating the inauguration of Governor Ogilvie. Dad was just 23 years old at the time. Even then, he hoped he could serve Illinois in a meaningful way, maybe even one day become governor. Dad was appointed as Secretary of State when I was in second grade, and then elected governor when I was in high school. I saw how hard he worked, how much he worried, and how much he cared about the people of Illinois. For our family, today isn't simply about seeing my dad's name on a building. It's about remembering the values he believed should always guide public service. He believed in governing with compassion, civility, and compromise. He measured success by whether government worked better, whether families were better served, and whether he had left the state stronger than he found it. He understood that the decisions made in Springfield had an impact on everyday people. He knew that policies and funding priorities would have long-lasting impacts. My father loved Illinois. He loved its people, its history, its communities, from Chicago to Cairo and everywhere in between. He believed that there was always more that united us than divided us, and he spent his career trying to bring people together instead of driving them apart. In today's world, that lesson may be more important than ever. Our family hopes that everyone who walks through the doors, whether they are governors, legislators, staff members, interns, students, or visitors, will remember that government can be principled, compassionate, responsible, and bipartisan all at the same time. It's not been a year since Dad passed away, and we miss him every day. His legacy lives on in the people he mentored, the leaders he inspired, the institutions he strengthened, and now in this building that will continue serving the people of Illinois. He would almost certainly tell us that there were many people who deserve the credit, because he never believed accomplishments happened alone. In this room today are members of Dad's team, who he always gave the credit to, and to all of you, I want to thank you for everything you've done for the Edgar family for the past 50 years. I know Dad would be both humbled and proud that his name will live on this historic Springfield building. I imagine he's looking down on us today, probably tearing up a little, and saying, "This is pretty neat. Thank you." Governor Pritzker, thank you for ensuring generations of Illinoisans will know the name Jim Edgar. On behalf of my family, thank you for this incredible honor. We will treasure it always.
12: Late former Governor Jim Edgar's daughter, Elizabeth, speaking at the ceremony yesterday at the Governor's Mansion, naming the Illinois Armory the Jim Edgar Executive Office Building at the Illinois Armory. It's still under renovations. We don't really know yet when those renovations are going to be complete, but I think we need more of sort of former Governor Edgar's idea of civility and respect, especially when it comes to even local politics these days. There's a lot of room for that in our world, and there should be more of it.
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13: Temperatures soar as rain chances arrive once again. Won't be quite as hot as this. Rain is going to arrive middle of the day, but it is going to be some active storms with this setup here. All modes of severe weather will be possible through the afternoon and early evening. Be weather aware as these winds will be gusting. That's the main threat, but hail, heavy rain, and tornadoes all possible. With that WAND weather forecast, I'm meteorologist Nick Patrick.
12: Some clouds are starting to come in as the line of rain moves across the Mississippi River, and we'll get the tail end of it. We'll get close to Springfield in a few hours. There's already some severe weather in the Quad Cities in southeast Iowa. It's 81 degrees, feels like 85 at 7:52. 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
2: 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Cubs beat Washington 8-6 last night. They are 20 games over 500. PCA hit his 27th home run. Bregman and Suzuki also went deep. They play the Nationals again tonight at 5:45. White Sox, they led Cincinnati 4-0, got seven strong innings from Sean Burke, and still lost 5-4 in 10 innings. The Reds scored three in the eighth to tie it. Then Ellie De La Cruz drove home the winner in the 10th. This all happened on Pope Hat giveaway night, which apparently did not come with divine bullpen intervention. They go again tonight at 6:40. St. Louis shut out Philly 2-0. Andre Pallante threw six scoreless. Everson Pereira homered, and the Cards escaped a bases-loaded, nobody-up mess in the eighth without allowing a run. Series finale at 1:15 today. Broadcast starts at 12:20 on this station. Indiana handled the New York Liberty 106-92 last night, and if you're not heading to the Illinois State Fair Parade tomorrow, you may be staying home and checking out the Field of Dreams game. It's back the first time since 2022. The Phillies taking on the Twins, but there's one little twist. They're going old school. The ballpark isn't equipped to use MLB's new automated ball strike challenge system, so there will be no ABS challenges at all. If the home plate umpires calls it a ball or a strike, that's it. No appeal to the robots. Both teams knew about this ahead of time, and Major League Baseball had already dealt with something similar during games in Mexico earlier this season. Still, with both teams fighting for playoff position, one questionable strike zone call could end up being a pretty big deal. If you call it, they will accept it. That's sports on News Talk 93.9. and AM 1240 WTA.
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4: From ABC News Tech Trends. Kalshi is facing a new lawsuit from the flight tracking service FlightAware. That company alleges Kalshi is using data from its website to allow people to wager on whether or not a flight will be canceled. FlightAware says that's a violation of its terms of service and that Kalshi didn't change its behavior after repeated requests to stop. It comes as prediction market apps like Kalshi face new calls from lawmakers to crack down on another style of market, the kind that allows people to bet on how far and fast wildfires will spread. Anthropic says it's going to weave new watermarks into every bit of text its AI models generate. The specialized code is invisible to the human eye and is meant to flag to computers that the text was either made entirely with AI or modified in some way using the technology. And Google CEO Sundar Pichai now says its Gemini artificial intelligence technology is being used by a billion people every month. It's the 14th Google product to hit a billion users. With Tech Trends, I'm Mike Dubusky, ABC News.
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13: I'm Nicole Murray with Your Money Now. A key inflation reading shows prices moderating across a range of goods and services, possibly taking the urgency out of an imminent interest rate hike next month. The Bureau of Labor Statistics reports that the Consumer Price Index showed an increase of 0.1% during July. That puts the annual inflation rate at 3.4%. Federal Reserve Bank of Chicago President Austin Goolsbee said in a video published on The Wire that he is more concerned about too high inflation rather than any labor market weakness. He said, quote, "The biggest problem facing our economy right now is not the collapse of industry or the collapse of jobs. It's that the prices have been rising too fast." Government data says that Nigeria has approved tax waivers for nearly 4,000 electric vehicles in the first half of this year. Nigeria's government is aiming to significantly ramp up electric vehicle uptake, with its 2022 energy transition plan projecting that EVs will make up 60% of its vehicle fleet by 2050. Futures have risen. That's Your Money Now.
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2: 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Here's your WTAX Weather on the Nines forecast.
3: Wild Thrift and Sniff is a great place to shop with inventory changing daily. Thrift wild and sniff happy at 1633 North Dirksen Parkway. A heat advisory from noon to 8, maybe some midday, potentially severe thunderstorms, high in the mid-80s today. More clouds, more storms, low in the upper 60s tonight. Cloudy mid-80s for a high tomorrow.
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4: From ABC News, I'm Sherry Preston. New numbers out this morning from the government showing inflation is about where most analysts thought it would be. Prices up another 3.4% in July from a year ago. The numbers, once again, affected by the war, says ABC's Elizabeth Schulze.
5: When you kind of dig into the details here, there are still a big impact from higher oil prices showing up with the price of gas, which is up more than 20% over the past year. You see it trickling into airfares, also up more than 20%. You do see those kind of ripple effects of higher oil prices to transportation. Services.
4: Another set of primaries laying a path forward for the November midterms. In the Wisconsin governor's race, Democratic Socialist Francesca Hong almost won. Almost. She lost, though, to establishment Milwaukee Democrat David Crowley. Here's ABC's Jay O'Brien.
6: The state party chair calling for Democrats to come together, writing, tonight Wisconsinites made their choice, and tomorrow Democrats will unite around David Crowley. The primary was a nail-biter, Crowley only beating Hong by a few thousand votes, even as polls showed Hong with a comfortable lead. Crowley, the Milwaukee County executive, will now face off against Republican Congressman Tom Tiffany, endorsed by President Trump.
4: The founder of MyPillow, Mike Lindell, says there's no way he could have been ahead in the polls in the Minnesota governor's race by 9 points and then lose in his GOP primary. He also denies President Trump lost the 2020 election. Former Marine Robert Gilman touching down on U.S. soil overnight.
7: His family said after years of horrible treatment in the Russian prison, he became essentially catatonic, unable to eat or respond, and suffering from a severe bout of pneumonia. President Trump posting on social media he had spoken to Russia's President Putin, and soon afterward, Gilman was given a pardon on humanitarian grounds.
4: ABC's Martha Raddatz, 224 dead, 3,000 missing in the Colombian earthquake. This is ABC News.
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4: High winds, heavy rainfall, and power outages all across the Midwest, says ABC's Sophie Flay.
11: Blinding rain, making driving treacherous. In the Chicago area, winds topping 90 miles per hour. Multiple tornadoes touching down. The storm's also hammering Indiana. The downpours triggering flash flooding, washing out roads and leaving drivers stranded. Across the storm zone, hundreds of thousands of customers left without power. The outages expected to last for days in some areas.
4: We're learning more about the upcoming trial of accused CEO killer Luigi Mangione. After a pretrial hearing yesterday, the judge said the jurors would be kept anonymous to avoid harassment, intimidation, or outside influence. Defense lawyers and prosecutors are now working out a questionnaire for potential jurors. If you're in certain parts of the world today, you'll get a treat of a total eclipse of the sun. ABC's Maggie Rooley is in one of those places, Iceland.
12: People will see that rare moment when the moon aligns perfectly with the sun, casting a shadow over the Earth. Starting in northern Russia, the solar eclipse will pass over a mostly uninhabited area of Greenland, crossing directly over the western edge of Iceland before making its way to Spain and Portugal just before sunset.
4: That's not the only cool planetary thing, though. This morning, there was also a parade of planets that let people see Mercury, Jupiter, Mars, and Saturn without any assistance. Adding a telescope would let you see Uranus and Neptune. Sherry Preston, ABC News.
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14: WTAX News Time, 8:05. We're under a heat advisory from noon to 8. Partly cloudy and humid today. Stormy, especially in the late morning, midday. We could get strong straight-line winds, heavy rain, hail, isolated tornadoes, high in the mid-80s, 81 now. Good morning. I'm Dave Dahl in the WTAX Wild Thrift and Sniff News Center. Springfield resident Tierra Lee described Tuesday the filthy damage in her home. You could practically smell it just by listening to her.
15: We walked into what I could only describe as a nightmare. There was a black, tarry, thick substance that looked like it exploded out of my basement toilet onto my walls. There was a mucky, smelly water substance covering my downstairs floors that had particles and tissue residues in it.
14: The problem? A sewer backup in April of 2025. Lee and her 3 kids have been in motels ever since. Corporation Counsel Greg Mordock tries to add to the story.
16: She's been dealing with a third-party insurance company for the contractor. It's my understanding there was a tentative agreement in place or a package proposal in March of this year. I don't know what happened as it fell through. The negotiations and the payment is taking place between an insurer that is not the city and Miss Lee.
14: The insurance company has yet to make things right and will stop paying for the family's motel rooms Friday. Racial threats from someone claiming to be a Democratic county committee person are reported against Teresa Tran, an Asian woman running for Springfield City Council. WAND-TV's Carly Broncomo reports.
17: Tran brought the concerns to the party chair, and eventually that chair said,
18: "You should raise those concerns with the appropriate authorities, who are equipped to provide you with resources and legal protections that no political party on either side can provide."
17: So she filed a police report and took her story public, sharing screenshots of the texts and summaries of the phone call on social media.
18: 9 people ended up coming up or messaging me and said, "Hey, this is exactly what happened to me with either him or the party."
17: Tran has not heard back on her police report filed a month ago. As far as she knows, nothing has been done against the man who threatened her. What she wants from the party? Consequences. And
18: make a public statement. "We are aware of the actions of a police committee person. We do not accept hate, discrimination, racism."
17: Carly Broncoma, WAND News.
14: Upcoming, realtors take on the affordable housing shortage. 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
4: 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Thrift wild and sniff happy. Heat advisory from noon to 8. Partly cloudy and humid today with storms in late morning, midday. They could include one or more of the following: strong straight line winds, heavy rain, hail, isolated tornadoes. High today in the mid 80s. Tonight, some clouds, more storms, low in the upper 60s. Tomorrow, cloudy, high in the mid 80s. Friday, thunderstorms early on, high in the mid to upper 80s. Recapping for Wednesday, August 12th, with a heat advisory from noon to 8. Partly cloudy and humid, stormy, it could be severe, high in the mid-80s, 81 now. Governor Pritzker is trying to get some of the housing issues in Illinois resolved. Illinois realtors have their own efforts to try something similar, and what's the difference?
5: What the governor introduced back in January or February of this year was an attempt to kind of create a minimum statewide standard in building and zoning codes. And essentially what the state government was doing was saying, look, the scope of Illinois' problem has gotten so large that maybe we need to look at a statewide solution rather than local solutions. And I think there's certainly legitimacy to that argument. However, even if you were to create minimum statewide standards, you still need local solutions. Every city is going to have its own need. You still need groups at the local level that can look at local zoning and building codes and say, what can we do in our town to, you know, remove barriers? And so that's where our playbook and our accelerator concept come in, is help local leaders diagnose what barriers exist in their town, and then an accelerator that is designed to help them remove those barriers.
4: CEO of Illinois Realtors, Jeff Baker, appeared on the WTAX Morning News Watch. You don't often hear about someone who is the one giving the gift on their birthday, but that's just what retired HSHS St. John's Hospital Dr. Babu Prasad has done, giving $1 million to his former employer to the benefit of St. John's Children's Hospital in honor of his 80th birthday.
6: I got an opportunity to help St. John. I have the dream to give back this country. And I love, of course, Springfield. I want to make Springfield one of the best cities in the country to live, you know.
4: Prasad's donation will help the neonatal intensive care unit. They'll buy, among other things, a new temperature-controlled encased bed, specially crafted for ambulance transporting newborns to the NICU. I'm Dave Dahl. On your number one for breaking news in the capital city, News Talk 93.9 and AM 1240 WTAX. 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

0: Good morning. It's 8:12. 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The Morning News Watch continuing our final hour together today. I'm Will Stevenson in the WTAX eBolt Supply Studio. Got nuts. Dave Dahl is in the WTAX Wild Thrift and Sniff News Center.
1: Hello, hello, hello.
0: Hello, hello, hello. He'll have news again in 18 minutes.
1: That's the plan.
0: And then in our Topic A segment at 8:40, we'll hear a little bit from a million-dollar donor. Actually, a $2 million donor.
1: All I can think of now is Dr. Evil.
0: $1 million.
1: That's right, baby.
0: Freaking laser beams. Something.
1: Oh, behave.
0: I knew you would go back to actual Austin Powers there, Dave. Mm-hmm. That sounds like you. Anyway, we'll hear from that retired doctor who, for the occasion of his 80th birthday, made his second million-dollar donation to HSHS St. John's Hospital Foundation, specifically for the Children's Hospital and some equipment that the NICU there needs. So we will hear about that coming up more in about 25 minutes or so. I have a question about last night's city council meeting, Dave.
1: I have an answer. See if they match.
0: Did in the discussion about sewage,
1: right?
0: Although my problem is that when I hear sewage, I think of a scene in the second or third Naked Gun movie. I forget which one, where like the I don't know if it was the safe word or the

0: scene. By the way, if you can find it, and it might be on Paramount Plus for those of you who haven't swore off Paramount yet, look for the only four episodes that exist of the series Police Squad. I think they were hilarious, but the show, for whatever reason, did not make it past four episodes. That was the, perhaps, impetus for the Naked Gun movies.
1: That's one of the greatest injustices in the history of injustice.
0: It really is, and I love it.
1: Yep.
0: So if you find those somewhere and watch them, they were fantastic, although some of the sight gags and things, like going through the proverbial fourth wall, worked very well in the Naked Gun movies.
1: Maybe. Also Abraham Lincoln.
0: Yeah, and Abraham Lincoln was a guest star on Police Squad.
1: In the opening, anyway.
0: Yeah, at least. So, but in that, because every special guest star was shot and killed at the beginning of the intro.
1: Or thrown out of a car.
0: Or thrown out of a car, and one of those was Abraham Lincoln. So maybe if you're a big fan of Abe, maybe you don't want to watch that episode. I don't know. But they were all very...
1: Police Squad, in color.
0: In color, too, yeah. So that was... go look for that. You'll thank me later. You will laugh, and everything will be fine. Is this some kind of a bust? Anyway...
1: Nice beaver.
0: Thank you. I just had it stuffed.
1: Yep.
0: Yeah, I was hoping I would get through the morning news watch through my career without bringing up a reference to a stuffed beaver. But here we are. All right, anyway, enough about that. The question I had about the council meeting, Dave, was that, and obviously this is absolutely stressful, angering, frustrating, heartbreaking, everything you could possibly think of for this woman that's been out of her home for 16 months now after the sewer backup happened. But is there a reason, was there explained a reason why she will not be able to live in a hotel any longer?
1: From what I was told, or I'm sorry, from what those of us in the council chambers heard, the insurance is cutting her off. One thing I was thinking...
0: So the insurance has done nothing but cause more problems for this
1: woman. They
0: spent
1: six figures on motel rooms for this family.
0: That's crazy, but yeah.
1: But two things. We heard about this when they're at 16 months.
0: Yeah.
1: I don't know who heard about it when it was, say, 3 months.
0: Yeah.
1: 6 months, 9 months. The other thing is, I'm guessing this home... is almost 100% untouched in the last 16 months.
0: Right.
1: Is it even habitable?
0: Yeah,
1: I mean, it sounds like it'd be a candidate for the bulldozer.
0: Yeah, goodness, I don't think it could be inhabitable.
1: You know, there's
0: at
1: poop all over the walls.
0: Yeah.
1: And it's been there for more than a year.
0: Right. It seems. Yeah, there's a whole lot of things.
1: Can the house even be rehabilitated now? It's a stage 3 or level 3 environmental hazard.
0: Yeah, I don't want to say, and not to belittle this woman's situation, but it almost feels like there's a lot about this that doesn't add up, and it seems like it's mostly from the insurance side of things, right? I mean, you know,
1: it's how the corporation woman council made it sound.
0: Who the woman either did or didn't talk to, depending on who you believe about this. But if that was what's been going on in 16 months to get to this point, as you said?
1: Probably going around in circles.
0: And I think the answer is nothing has been happening in 16 months.
1: That's what it sounds like.
0: So what's, in the insurance needs to still make it right, you know, do something to seriously clean up this house or not, and get this woman someplace habitable that she can live in. I mean, don't get me wrong. It seems like, at least for a little bit, it's a good time to have to habitate in a hotel room. But at some point, that gets old. And at some point, if you're getting no results, that gets old too.
1: Yeah, I think there's a lot we don't know about it.
0: And why hasn't this been brought up?

0: up in a public forum like a city council meeting before now.
1: I think there's a lot we don't know about. I don't know about you. I'm just going to leave it there.
0: Yeah, I think you're right. There's a lot of things that I would love to hear more about in the situation. And I would imagine that now that it's come out like this for the first time, that it will probably something would happen. I would like to think something will happen now. And, you know, good for Heartland House working to help, and good for Ethan Posey trying to get his office to help. But I think we need something more concrete to happen in order for there to actually feel like there are real results being given here. We'll see. All right, it's 8:20 at WTA.
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4: 8:24, Will and Dave here. Dave has news in 6.5 minutes. Dave, are you familiar with Gladiator?
5: Which one?
4: The famous Are You Not Entertained scene.
6: I've heard that phrase, but that's it.
4: Yeah, I'm about that way, but the question has been asked on the internet, because that's where all good questions come from now, apparently, is what if the famous Are You Not Entertained scene in Gladiator

0: was replaced with Southern lingo.
1: Whoa.
2: Are y'all not tickled? Are y'all not plum tickled?
3: I swear to God.
2: Is this not what y'all came here for?
0: I think it's safe to say that I am not plum tickled, nor am I entertained.
4: All right, we've got news for you at the bottom of the hour, including more on that sewer backup that's ruined a family's home. Also,
5: the classroom transition begins for kids and their parents. I'm Jim Ryan, ABC News. The story is coming up.
0: Thanks for the slow cue, Dave. It's 8:25.
4: People helping people.
0: Yeah, I know you are. God love you for it. 8:25 Business News is next.
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2: 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Here's your WTAX Weather on the Nines forecast.
3: Wild Thrift and Sniff is always in need of volunteers to help sort donations, create cozy displays, and to help customers. Thrift wild and sniff happy at 1633 North Dirksen Parkway. We could see some showers and thunderstorms by midday. Some could be severe. Part of a line of storms already causing severe weather, high in the mid-80s. Clouds and more storms tonight, low in the upper 60s. Cloudy tomorrow, high in the mid-80s. In Springfield, the temperature right now is 81 degrees, feels like 85 at the Morning News Watch.
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5: ABC News, I'm Sherry Preston. New numbers on inflation. ABC's Elizabeth Schulze with more on today's consumer price index numbers. They were once again well above the Fed's targeted rate of 2% year over year. ABC's Elizabeth Schulze.
6: This was pretty much in line with expectations. That 3.4% inflation rate is about where analysts thought it would be when you look at kind of across the board prices in the economy. It is not, it's a good thing that we don't see that number going up, that inflation isn't accelerating, but it is still above where the Federal Reserve and overall households want inflation to be.
5: Prices are still rising more quickly than average wages, underscoring the struggle many Americans have had with higher gas, food, and clothing prices. Moderate Democrat David Crowley narrowly winning the Wisconsin primary for governor, defeating Democratic Socialist Francesca Hong. Minnesota Lieutenant Governor Peggy Flanagan won that state's Democratic Senate primary, and Darlene Graham is headed to a runoff for her brother Lindsey Graham's seat. This is ABC News.
4: WTAX News Time, 8:31. Lawmakers today will ask for transparency regarding President Trump's secret second flight home from Turkey last month that saw a plane load of passengers take to the sky without the president.
7: The president reportedly hiding inside a catering truck to depart on a military jet instead of Air Force One. ABC News has learned Secretary of State Marco Rubio and Treasury Secretary Scott Bessent stayed on board Air Force One, but knew Trump had switched planes. The aides and reporters around them did not. Democrats want answers and are now demanding a congressional briefing.
4: ABC's Karen Waugh. Big changes to the grading protocol for incoming freshmen at a major university. Here's ABC's Hannah Bata.
8: Beginning next fall, instead of getting an A, B, C, or D, some first semester freshmen at the University of Michigan will get only a pass or no credit, and neither designation will count toward their GPA. The university says this will allow students to explore a subject that may not come easily to them or take a course in a new field without the fear that a low grade may have long-term consequences. The school says the goal is to help students start strong and curb the mental health crisis unfolding among college-aged individuals.
4: Speaking of school,
9: sleeping in is suddenly replaced by wake-up alarms and tardy bells. Parents can help to ease the transition by setting an appointment with their kids.
10: If they can have just a 30-minute parent conference, just knowing what the schedule's going to look like.
9: Behavioral health consultant Harley Hawkins says caregivers set the tone.
10: The more relaxed we are, the more information we can take in.
9: Both at home and in the classroom. Jim Ryan, ABC News.
4: Coming up, follow up on the Springfield sewer story. 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
2: WTAX News Time 8:34. 2 weeks ago, City Council discussed a sewer backup that's had a family out of its home for 16 months. Homeowner Tierra Lee showed up Tuesday.
3: My children have ended a school year, started and completed a school year, and they will go back to school this week, and we're still in a hotel. And as of Friday, we don't know what we're going to do because they dropped the contract and they no longer pay for our housing. What is the city going to do?
2: A third-party contractor is to blame, but that contractor's insurance company apparently has not been much help. Lee's alderman is Larry Rockford.
4: Where was the supervisor that should have been on the spot overseeing these contractors? I don't know why we put our faith and trust in these contractors, and this is what happens.
3: Absolutely.
4: This happens, and all of a sudden, they put their tail between their legs, and they want nothing to do with it.
2: The city's community relations director contacted Heartland Housed to see what can be done now. Strong storms swept through the Midwest Tuesday, swamping out cars and knocking out power to thousands, including in Illinois. Here's ABC's Sophie Flay.
5: Blinding rain, making driving treacherous. In the Chicago area, winds topping 90 miles per hour. Multiple tornadoes touching down. The storms also hammering Indiana. Debris sent flying. In the city of Portage, one person was killed. Officials believe weather was a factor, calling it one of the worst weather events in the city's history.
2: He might be of the opposite political persuasion of the late former Governor Jim Edgar, but Illinois Senate President Don Harmon says if anybody embodies compromise and bipartisanship, it was Edgar.
6: Jim Edgar believed government should be a place to solve problems, not to stage them. He brought steady, principled leadership to public service. He made hard decisions he believed were right. And long after leaving office, he continued investing in the people who would carry that work forward. That legacy is worthy of a permanent place on the Capitol complex. The Armory is being renewed for another generation of public service, and now it will carry the name of a leader who devoted so much of his life to exactly that.
2: Harmon was part of a ceremony Tuesday renaming the Armory the Jim Edgar Executive Office Building at the Illinois Armory. The roughly 90-year-old building across from the Capitol is being renovated. A very important upgrade to the neonatal intensive care unit of HSHS St. John's Children's Hospital is happening thanks to a very big donation. WTAX's Will Stevenson reports.
7: Retired St. John's doctor Babu Prasad, on the occasion of his 80th birthday, is giving the Children's Hospital $1 million so that it can purchase, among other things, a portable incubator of sorts protecting NICU babies that may be transported to the hospital from other areas.
8: Equipment to provide respiratory support, equipment to provide a different type of updated thermoregulation, and the ability to provide therapies such as medicine and IV fluids more efficiently.
7: And more state-of-the-art, says Director of Newborn Services, Dr. Bo Batten. It's not even the first time Prasad has made such a donation. The hospital says he donated $1 million to the NICU in 2020. Will Stevenson, WTAX News.
2: I'm Dave Dahl, and you're number one for breaking news in the capital city. 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
7: We'll hear more from Dr. Prasad coming up in just a couple of minutes here on the Morning News Watch. I was trying to, I don't remember, obviously, but when I was born early and had to be in an incubator, and I was new, so I don't remember what happened or how they transported me from my hometown to Peoria, where I guess I spent some time, so I've been told.
2: Look at you now.
7: Yeah, look at me now. I think probably around the time that I would have been born, you just roll down the windows in the car and hope for the best.
2: Pretty much.
7: That's not true. I don't know. But I was just sitting here thinking about that as my brilliant, excellent, award-winning reporting was airing there.
2: Right.
7: But anyway, Dave, in a new survey, can you guess what 30% of Americans have admitted they do?
2: Why on surveys?
7: Oh, wait. I'm sorry. Judges? Yeah, no, sorry. That was not the answer.
2: No.
7: 30% of Americans have admitted they've shoplifted before.
2: Whoa.
7: That's up significantly from 2024, where it was only 23%. And it was a survey done by, you guessed it, LendingTree.com.
2: Who would admit that?
7: Well, if the survey's anonymous, yeah, you're safe. 33% of people, too, have admitted that they have remained silent when a cashier failed to ring up an item during checkout.
2: You know, maybe they've made a mistake the other way, so it all evens out.
7: It's kind of like getting a little bit of a prize on The Price is Right.
2: There you go.
7: So there you go. But think about that the next time you go out. You go out to the big box retailer or the small box retailer or any of the retailers, there's a possibility that that someone has taken advantage of a five-finger discount. So think about that the next time you go shopping.
1: 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Here's your WTAX Weather on the Nines forecast.
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9: Temperatures soar as rain chances arrive once again. Won't be quite as hot as this rain is going to arrive middle of the day, but it is going to be some active storms with this setup here. All modes of severe weather will be possible through the afternoon and early evening. Be weather aware as these winds will be gusting. That's the main threat, but hail, heavy rain, and tornadoes all possible. With that WAND weather forecast, I'm meteorologist Nick Patrick.
7: Radar right now is showing that line of showers and thunderstorms causing a lot of severe thunderstorm warnings, even right now in a number of counties in northwestern Illinois right now. In fact, it looks like there may even be one tornado warning on the map north of Peoria right now, quite a bit north, though, near I-39. So this is exactly what Nick was talking about and what could be capable of being produced right now. Pretty much the entire line has some sort of severe thunderstorm or tornado warning in effect right now. We're going to be, it looks like, on the tail end of it, but that means we're definitely in line for some severe weather as well. So we will be on the air when the severe thunderstorm warnings hit, if they hit today here in Springfield. It looks like it's still a couple of hours away from getting to this area right now. But again, stay tuned with us. We will have all the details as they come in today here on WTAX. It is partly cloudy and 82 degrees. The humidity is at 77%. It feels like 88 right now. And at 8:42, this is Topic A from the WTAX Ebolt Supply Studio. Got nuts? I'm Will Stevenson. A retired Springfield doctor celebrating his 80th birthday by making his second $1 million donation to HSHS St. John's Hospital Foundation. Much like the first one, we are seeing Dr. Babu Prasad give that money to St. John's Children's Hospital, and in this case specifically to help the babies in the NICU unit. Yesterday, Dr. Prasad talked about making the donations and how grateful he is for things like the NICU at St. John's.
10: Thank you all. You know, it's a really, really great honor for me, for all of you this morning. I'm blessed to be here, you know, today. So it's the St. John gave me opportunity. I can give back to the community, you know. Our previous CEO came and talked to me, you know, and he wants to help this one. So I got opportunity to help St. John. I have the dream to give back this country. And I love, of course, Springfield. I want to make Springfield one of the best cities in the country to live, you know. In the country, but we need good health care. So if we provide a good health care, we can attract more companies, you know, more businesses, you know. So I'm blessed to be here. I'm blessed to be part of the donor of the St. John's Hospital. This is my life dream. And here are my two grandkids. I'm blessed to have all this here too. So That Batten is an amazing neonatologist, and they have an excellent team, you know, 10 doctors, and they are really, really highly talented, highly professional. And we can make this continue to grow this our NICU unit for generations. I'll be contributing all my life, and after I die, you know, I'll put the money enough, you know, so our NICU unit keep going, you know. And really, we are doing excellent care. This is one of the top tiers in the whole country. I'm blessed to be part of it. And that Batten did a great job, you know. And I know the NICU before him. A world NICU, I worked there for 20 years. And the new NICU is amazing, amazing. And God bless St. John Hospital, our NICU, and God bless our Springfield community. And I'm here to serve this community until I die. Thank you so much. God bless you.
11: Thank you, Dr. Prasad, for sharing your story and for choosing to celebrate your 80th birthday in such a profound and meaningful way. We're deeply grateful for your enduring commitment to St. John's Children's Hospital and to the children of the region. Thank you, everybody, for being here today to celebrate this monumental gift. I'm sure Dr. Prasad is happy to answer any questions.
10: Oh, thank you. Oh, yeah, okay. I did my residency in Chicago, my training. I was I did anesthesia, plus I did cardiac anesthesia too. So I went to Alabama, and I practiced for 10 years. So I won't come back, you know. I loved Chicago so much, you know, because so many friends, you know, so much culture, a lot of Indians at that time, you know. So I came back, you know, and looking for that, and one of my friend in Memorial, he showed me there is opportunity here, and really I'm blessed to be here, you know. I worked at St. John. I had so many friends in St. John, all the surgeons. I was very, very friendly to everybody, and it's really good. I used to give all the residence parties at my house. There was at least there 100 people there every year, you know, on the outside. So I had a good life with the St. John and with the community and with the community of doctors. So all the doctors practicing now, they were residents, so they were came my party one time at least.
12: You gotta bring those parties back.
10: Yeah, parties back. So we started the birthday party. A lot of people came. Except that bad mystery, you know.
13: I was tied up.
10: Yeah, there was 300. There were at least 350 people came. So St. Springfield is a great place, you know. It's a Lincoln's home, you know, and we should keep it this way it is, and we should hope more other guys will come forward and help the community, you know, because the rich people has to give to the community to grow. The government don't have much money to give. They're all in loans already. So I hope more people come like me, you know, and make some really a more beautiful place to live, you know. So I was awarded by Dick Durbin a certificate of honor, you know, for my service in the community. So I think I'll continue to do my work like this.
7: Dr. Babu Prasad giving $1 million to the St. John's Hospital Foundation. You also heard Allie Farmer there, the director of the foundation. The money will be put right to the NICU of St. John's Children's Hospital. There was a special thank you wall commemorating or signage commemorating the gift that was put up in the lobby area of St. John's Children's Hospital because of what Dr. Prasad did. We need all the generosity, all the caring, and all the love that Springfield can give when it comes to especially our babies in the NICU.
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9: Another active weather day here for us across central Illinois. We are going to be tracking some storms moving in from the north. We expect those to arrive late morning, midday here. Some severe weather certainly possible. Strong straight-line winds will be the main threat, but can't rule out heavy rain, hail, and even some isolated tornadoes. So be weather aware today. We'll see more storms overnight. With that WAND weather forecast, I'm meteorologist Nick Patrick.
7: The storms are on the way, already causing a litany of severe thunderstorm and tornado warnings across eastern Iowa and northwestern Illinois. Springfield would be on the tail end of the line of storms that's slowly moving this way. Could be here any time now, well, within the next couple of hours, we'll say. A heat advisory also in effect from noon to 8 today. It's 86 degrees, already feels like 95 at 8:50. Now, time for one final check of WTAX Sports, and we do that through the Redbird Recap.
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13: Last night at Busch Stadium, Ricky Horton asked for something to put the Cardinals in front.
17: Love to see one of those Mason Wynn hits to right field against this hard-throwing right-hander. The pitch is lined into right field. It's a base hit. That's going to score Walker from third, and the Cardinals take the lead 1-0 as Mason Wynn comes through in the bottom of the seventh inning.
13: And after that, Everson Pereira hit a home run in the eighth inning, and with some great pitching by Ryan Stanek, the Cardinals got out of trouble in the eighth, went on to win 2-0.
18: Riley O'Brien picked up the save. So many heroes on the Cardinals side, but Pereira really the hero, the homer, and a really nice play in center field to rob a homer.
13: Riley O'Brien, 30 saves.
18: He's done a great job at the back end of the bullpen, but really Ryan Stanek was the hero from the bullpen's point of view yesterday.
13: 2-0 Cardinals last night, and it's going to be Zach Wheeler against Kyle Leahy. We're on the air today at 12:20 from Busch Stadium.
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30: I'm Nicole Murray with Your Money Now. Stocks are moderately higher to kick off the trading session. This comes after tame inflation data and AI-related shares jump. U.S. inflation slowed last month, and a measure of underlying price pressures also cooled, suggesting higher oil and gas prices from the Iran war are only having a limited impact on broader costs in the economy. The Labor Department reports that consumer prices rose 3.4% in July from a year ago. Global youth unemployment increased in 2025 as weaker economic growth, geopolitical tensions, and sluggish job creation made it harder for young people to find work. The International Labor Organization said the global unemployment rate among 15 to 24-year-olds rose to 12.4% last year. Ryanair said it will deploy Google's Gemini AI tools and DeepMind models across its operations under a new five-year cloud partnership. The airline said the technology will be used to help manage crew scheduling and make operational decisions. That's Your Money Now.
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2: 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Here's your WTAX Weather on the Nines forecast.
3: Temperatures soar as rain chances arrive once again. Won't be quite as hot as this. Rain is going to arrive middle of the day, but it is going to be some active storms with this setup here. All modes of severe weather will be possible through the afternoon and early evening. Be weather aware as these winds will be gusting. That's the main threat, but hail, heavy rain, and tornadoes all possible. With that WAND weather forecast, I'm meteorologist Nick Patrick.
4: 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Have a great day.
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5: From ABC News. Sherry Preston, a new report out on inflation shows consumer prices jumped another 3.4% last month from a year ago, and wages just aren't keeping up. Here's ABC's Jim Ryan.
6: Inflation, as measured by the Consumer Price Index, rose 0.1% from June to July. Compared to last year, prices are 3.4% higher, a slight slowdown from last month. Troubling to economists is that inflation is still pacing ahead of wage growth. In other words, rising prices, but stagnant paychecks.
5: Gas is averaging $4.04 a gallon nationwide, 16 cents higher than a month ago, according to AAA. A win for the establishment Democrat in the Wisconsin primary for governor, David Crowley, defeated Democratic Socialist Francesca Hong in the race for governor.
7: The primary was a nail-biter, Crowley only beating Hong by a few thousand votes, even as polls showed Hong with a comfortable lead. But many of the country's top progressives distanced themselves from Hong, who previously called to defund the police, and in a 2020 since-deleted social media post wrote, "Cancel Thanksgiving," saying it promoted colonialism. She's since said her views have changed.
5: ABC's Jay O'Brien. In Minnesota, 2020 election denier Mike Lindell, the founder of MyPillow, lost the GOP primary for governor, but he is not conceding.
8: When your favorite 3 days ago by 9 points, this is mathematically, it looks impossible.
5: Senator Amy Klobuchar won the Democratic primary for Minnesota governor. In Columbia, people continue doing all they can at debris sites where victims may be trapped in the rubble. ABC's Faith Abube is there.
9: I mean, a lot of people are here, not because they have relatives who are trapped, but they know the feeling of losing someone or not knowing where your loved one is. So they've dropped everything, grabbed whatever they can, and they're here to help dig through this debris of steel and concrete. There are also people here who have bottles of water, and they're giving them out to rescuers.
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4: From the WTAX Wild Thrift and Sniff News Center, I'm Dave Dahl. Imagine being shut out of your home for 16 months and counting because a sewer backup turned it into an environmental hazard. The insurance company for city contractors apparently been giving homeowner Tierra Lee the runaround.
11: The city of Springfield has failed me. You guys don't care about me. You don't care about my children. This company has not provided us with stipends for food. They have not replaced any of my children's clothes.
4: Council members were sympathetic, including Alderwoman Jennifer Notriano.
12: I am so sorry that you're going through this. I can't imagine, and I share your inclination that this is the city's problem.
4: Contractor's insurer will stop putting the family up in hotels Friday. Cleanup of the home has not begun. It looks as if Heartland House will assist the family for now. New life for a state building is coming. And a new and important name.
13: It's now the Jim Edgar Executive Office Building at the Illinois Armory, still under renovations after years of not being used. But it's the sort of tribute that Governor Pritzker says Edgar deserves.
14: Not a monument that simply asks people to remember him, but a place where people continue his work. Public servants will walk through the doors of the Jim Edgar Executive Office Building, committed to solving problems just as he was.
13: Edgar's daughter Elizabeth says she thinks her late father would be pretty proud to have the tribute and might even say, kind of in a reserved but humble way, this is pretty neat. At the Governor's Mansion, Will Stevenson, WTAX News.
4: Heat advisory noon to 8. We could see storms today and they could be severe. Today's high in the mid-80s. I'm Dave Dahl. Get more news at CapitalCityNow.com.
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0: thousands of them became millionaires. That's a terrible thing.
1: That's a terrible thing.
0: That's terrible. Now you just got a bunch more people who need to be taxed.
1: Yeah, that are busy oppressing other people.
0: Yep, that's right. But, I mean, that is the socialist mindset.
1: Yes, it is. Now, of course, what's her name here?
0: Megan Romer.
1: Megan. Mm-hmm. She's a great spokesperson for them. Oh. She's got all the numbers and all the facts to back everything up.
0: I mean, it's shocking how bad she is.
1: It really is. I mean, I know, you know, my line is, if someone puts a mic in front of you, you don't have to speak. That's, you know, it's a good rule of thumb, and a lot of people mm-hmm. needs to practice that.
0: Mm-hmm.
1: But she doesn't. At her house, and so
0: so she goes ahead and
1: speaks
0: to answer questions. Here she is talking about her politics.
2: You just describe yourself as a John Stewart liberal. Tell me about your life until 2018. What were you doing? Sure. What was your mindset, and why did it change?
3: Absolutely true. Got most of my news from John Stewart. That was my primary news source. I'd read the Sunday Times and I'd read John Stewart. And I did read the New Yorker. And sometimes even for more than the cartoons.
2: I appreciate that. But what happened? What turned?
3: So after Hillary Clinton did not win, and I was supportive of Hillary Clinton, I was not a registered Democrat at that point. I was registered independent. Mm-hmm. And then she didn't win. And I was horrified. I was baffled. I tried to become involved in the Democratic Party. What I ended up involved in was this, like, women's club where you'd, like, have speakers. Like, you weren't actually making any decisions. You were hearing people talk about a book. And that was all really frustrating because I was like, who's doing anything? What are we pushing anything toward? And a friend who was a folk musician said, you know, we are starting this DSA chapter. You should come to a meeting.
0: It was
3: the socialists. And I was like, all right, well, I'll come to your meeting because we're friends, but I'm not saying comrade. and I went to the meeting and I was just so relieved they were actually doing something, just anything. They had plans to just do something.
1: That's a problem.
0: Yeah.
1: That's a problem that we're seeing all over the country, for sure, is because
0: they're doing something. They're not doing the right thing, but it's something.
1: It doesn't matter. They're perceived as doing something.
0: Yep. And she's doing something.
1: If you're doing nothing, then what you're doing is oppressing the people. You are doing something. You're oppressing people, and you're making money, and you're busy out there oppressing, and we can't have that.
0: Oof. Again, she shouldn't be the co-chair of the Glee Club. And here she is, the head of a party that's becoming fairly significant.
1: Yeah.
0: And she's just butt stupid.
1: She's the national?
0: Yeah.
1: That's not new, because AOC made a point of saying that AOC has nothing to do with the national. She's just the New York local chapter.
0: Mm-hmm. And that's better, I guess, worse, or about the same? What is it?
1: Well, it's different.
0: I do like the fact that the New Yorker's David Remnick seems to be completely disgusted with her.
1: He's doing a great job by keeping it calm and letting her just spew her dumbness.
0: Yep.
1: Instead of arguing anything, just let her spew her dumbness.
0: Yep. And just hold her feet to the fire
1: a little bit. Yep. Just push back enough to say, wait, shouldn't you have that number?
0: Yeah.
1: Shouldn't you know what you're talking about?
0: Really well done.
1: Yeah.
0: Yeah, he does a nice job here, which kind of surprises me. I wouldn't expect that from the New Yorker, but he actually does a really good job. Then, of course, he asks her about Israel.
1: Oh, boy.
2: Of Israel in any form, essentially a red card in DSA. As I understand it, in 2024, DSA's National Political Committee withdrew its endorsement of Alexandria Ocasio-Cortez over her support for a House resolution stating that denying Israel's right to exist is a form of anti-Semitism, and her local chapter stuck with her. And this was an argument that continued on. Where are you on it?
3: Yeah, so that was like a very complicated and very like inter-DSA bureaucratic question, but convention decided
0: this
3: is a solid red line. No defense or economic support for Israel.
0: Wow.
2: Does Israel have the right to defend itself, according to DSA?
3: What I think

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2: Temperatures have warmed up here. Even with the rain coming in, be prepared here for a muggy feel. We will get some winds out of the northwest after these showers and storms move through. Going to have some isolated showers throughout the evening as well, though, here. So just because we make it through the bulk of the rain, there could be a few hit or miss storms overnight. Expect mostly cloudy skies for Thursday. Temperatures stay hot. With that weather forecast, I'm meteorologist Nick Patrick.

0: ABC News, I'm Sherry Preston. Inflation cooling ever so slightly, dipping, but only by 0.1%. Prices up another 3.4% from June over July. The cost of gas and groceries both up year over year.
1: There are other parts of the economy where and prices are stubbornly high, and that's in the services area. So, for example, medical care, child care, daycare, those costs are still rising at a faster pace. That's where a lot of people feel it in their day-to-day budgets. Electricity bills, another example of that.
0: ABC's Elizabeth Schulze. Sources tell ESPN the Los Angeles Lakers are being sold to American businessmen Josh Kushner and Bob Iger for over $12 billion. The search for survivors in the rubble of Colombia's powerful earthquake growing more desperate. There are still thousands missing, the official death toll 224. Moderate Democrat David Crowley winning the Wisconsin governor over Democratic Socialist Francesca Hong and the Democrats. This is ABC News.
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5: From the WTAX Wild Thrift and Sniff News Center, I'm Dave Dahl. Racism has burst into a Springfield City Council race. WAND-TV's Carly Bronkema reports.
6: Teresa Tran expected backlash when she announced her candidacy for Ward 8 alderperson. She even took precautions, knowing public figures are at a higher risk.
7: Safety. Is your family okay with this? What are the repercussions?
6: But what she didn't expect? Threats from others in politics. Someone who identified himself as a Sangamon County Democratic committee person called Tran several times at her job.
7: Some of the things he said very aggressively, you're a disgrace.
6: But then the conversation got more tense.
7: Do you even know how many Asians are in Springfield? And I said, well, I just want to let you know I'm representing more than just Asian Americans. It's Ward 8, you know, all of it. But I do know my demographics, so it is 2-3%. He came back and said, you people will not make a difference. If you don't drop your race, I have legal ties, I've got political ties, and I will make sure we form a coalition against you to where you never run a political position in your life.
6: Carly Bronkema, WAND News.
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19: Pat and Jeffy for Glenn this week, 888-727-BECK. I love the things that are coming out about COVID right now on Anthony Fauci and many other fronts. In fact, Cam Newton, former quarterback in the NFL, now he's got a podcast like every other living organism on this planet. He just said yesterday that it wasn't just Aaron Rodgers. You might remember Aaron Rodgers saying that when they asked him if he had received the vax, he said, yeah, I'm immunized. Which was an interesting choice of words. He was just trying to avoid in the blowback.
20: But he knew that would start a firestorm.
19: He knew that he was in for a firestorm because everybody who didn't get the vax had a firestorm in their life.
20: It's either yes or
19: you got the crap beat out of you.
20: Yeah.
19: Right?
20: Absolutely. And that's not a surprise. Look, with Cam, you know, talking about, you know, how other NFL players in Green Bay and other teams throughout the league had that same thing. Of course they did.
19: Right.
20: Of course they did.
19: Yeah.
20: That was the whole point of it. And that these guys knew that there would be a firestorm, so they just
19: went along.
20: Yep. You're right. Yeah. A lot
19: of them faked it.
20: Absolutely.
19: And they got the fake certificate or whatever.
20: And Cam was saying he saw some that looked fake.
19: Yeah.
20: But there was legitimate fake vax cards out there.
19: And legitimate fake vax cards.
20: You hear me?
19: There were legitimate fake vax cards.
20: Absolutely authentic replica.
19: In fact,
20: replica.
19: We know people who've had them.
20: It's an authentic replica. We do.
19: But it's just fascinating because Aaron Rodgers got so much flack for that. And he continues to get flack. And people hate his guts because he avoided the vaccination. Yeah. He didn't want to get it vaxxed. He didn't want it in his body. And he's paid for it ever since. And then to have Cam Newton come out and say, it wasn't just him. It was a lot of people in the NFL. And I'm sure it was. But it's really nice to have it confirmed.
20: Well, and that's what's happening now is the confirmation. Now, what becomes of these confirmations that
19: we're
20: getting?
19: Yeah, well, nothing.
20: I mean, the Anthony Fauci haters want him dragged through the streets, you know, and stoned.
19: Or at least charged with something. I don't know about stoned, but I do want him charged with something.
20: I do know about stoned. There's plenty of people I talk to that would be happy about that.
19: Yes.
20: But
19: there's some in this building who are definitely not Anthony Fauci fans.
20: No, they are not. But, you know, absolutely. Okay, so he gets charged. If that happens, I mean,
19: it's not going to happen.
20: We hear that they're looking into whether the auto pen pardon is actually real. Mm-hmm. And, it has to be, right?
19: Yeah.
20: Even if you believe that they were all auto pen, it's still, President Biden has never denied it and said, I knew all about them.
19: Right. But Cam Newton said, I hate to be the whistleblower, but I call it how I see it. Look, if we're being honest, going back to 2020, there were multiple players, coaches, and executives that fraudulently got their COVID shot.
20: Yeah.
19: Yes, I said it. Too bad he didn't say it sooner to spare some people some real blowback, but at least he's saying it now.

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3: Temperatures have warmed up here, even with the rain coming in. Be prepared here for a muggy feel. We will get some winds out of the northwest after these showers and storms move through. Going to have some isolated showers throughout the evening as well, though, here. So just because we make it through the bulk of the rain, there could be a few hit or miss storms overnight. Expect mostly cloudy skies for Thursday. Temperatures stay hot. With that weather forecast, I'm meteorologist Nick Patrick.
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4: From ABC News, I'm Sherry Preston. Could there be a plea deal in the works for accused CEO killer Luigi Mangione? Sources tell ABC News it is a possibility. Here's ABC's Matt Rivers.
5: ABC News is now reporting that both sides, the defense and the prosecution, is going to discuss a potential plea deal in the federal case on Friday. We know that both sides have discussed a potential plea deal going back a few months ago. It was actually in June. We're not sure how close they got in the federal case to getting to an actual plea agreement, but we know this has been discussed before.
4: It's unclear if there is a plea deal reached, what that would mean for the state case, which is set to begin just after Labor Day. The Los Angeles Lakers are being sold, multiple sources say, to Disney CEO Bob Iger and businessman Josh Kushner for a record $12 billion. The two saying in a statement, as lifelong NBA fans, we are deeply honored for the opportunity to become stewards of one of the most iconic sports franchises in the world. Milwaukee County Executive David Crowley winning the Democratic primary for governor over Democratic Socialist Francesca Hong. He spoke moments ago.
6: Today I stand before you filled with gratitude, with humility, and hope as I formally accept the Democratic nomination to be the next governor of the great state of Wisconsin.
4: prices we're all paying for everything, 3.4% higher this time than a year ago, according to new numbers just released by the Labor Department.
7: This is pretty much in line with expectations. That 3.4% inflation rate is about where analysts thought it would be when you look at kind of across the board prices in the economy. It is not, it's a good thing that we don't see that number going up, that inflation isn't accelerating, but it is still above where the Federal Reserve and overall households want inflation to be.
4: ABC's Elizabeth Schulze. The search for survivors in the rubble of Colombia's earthquake is growing more desperate. Thousands of people are still missing under the debris. 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
13: WTAX Wild Thrift and Sniff News Center, I'm Dave Dahl. Springfield resident Tierra Lee described Tuesday the filthy damage to her home. You could practically smell it just by listening to her.
14: We walked into what I can only describe as a nightmare. There was a black, tarry, thick substance that looked like it exploded out of my basement toilet onto my walls. There was a mucky, smelly water substance covering my downstairs floors that had particles and tissue residues.
13: Problem? Sewer backup in April of 2025. Lee and her three kids have been in motels ever since. Corporation Counsel Greg Mordock tried to add to the story.
15: It's my understanding there was a tentative agreement in place or a package proposal in March of this year. I don't know what happened as it fell through. The negotiations and the payment is taking place between an insurer that is not the city and Miss Lee.
13: The insurance company will stop paying for the family's motel rooms Friday. Important upgrade to the neonatal intensive care unit at HSHS St. John's Children's Hospital, thanks to a major donation.
16: Retired St. John's doctor Babu Prasad, on the occasion of his 80th birthday, is giving the Children's Hospital $1 million so that it can purchase, among other things, a portable incubator of sorts protecting NICU babies that may be transported to the hospital from other areas.
17: Equipment to provide respiratory support, equipment to provide a different type of updated thermoregulation, and the ability to provide therapies such as medicine and IV fluids more efficiently.
16: And more state-of-the-art, says Director of Newborn Services, Dr. Beau Batten. Will Stevenson, WTAX News.
13: 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Heat advisory, noon to 8. Stormy weather in the forecast. I'm Dave Dahl. 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
2: Temperatures have warmed up here, even with the rain coming in. Be prepared here for a muggy feel. We will get some winds out of the northwest after these showers and storms move through. Going to have some isolated showers throughout the evening as well, though, here. So just because we make it through the bulk of the rain, there could be a few hit or miss storms overnight. Expect mostly cloudy skies for Thursday. Temperatures stay hot. With that weather forecast, I'm meteorologist Nick Patrick.
3: ABC News, I'm Sherry Preston. Luigi Mangione is facing both state and federal murder charges in the death of United Healthcare CEO Brian Thompson. Now there's word that the feds are discussing a plea agreement. ABC's Matt Rivers was in the courtroom yesterday for Mangione's appearance.
4: ABC News is now reporting that both sides, the defense and the prosecution, is going to discuss a potential plea deal in the federal case on Friday. We know that both sides have discussed a potential plea deal going back a few months ago. It was actually in June. We're not sure how close they got in the federal case to getting to an actual plea agreement, but we know this has been discussed before.
3: The Los Angeles Lakers are being sold to former Disney CEO Bob Iger and businessman Josh Kushner for a record $12 billion. The two saying in a statement is lifelong NBA fans, we are deeply honored for the opportunity. The World Health Organization just now saying that the current Ebola outbreak is on track to be the deadliest one in history. This is ABC.

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2: 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Racial threats from someone claiming to be a Democratic County Committee person are reported against Teresa Tran, an Asian woman running for Springfield City Council. WAND-TV's Carly Broncomo reports.
3: Tran brought the concerns to the party chair, and eventually that chair said,
4: "You should raise those concerns with the appropriate authorities, who are equipped to provide you with resources and legal protections that no political party on either side can provide."
3: So she filed a police report and took her story public, sharing screenshots of the texts and summaries of the phone call on social media.
4: Nine people ended up coming up or messaging me and said, "Hey, this is exactly what happened to me with either him or the party."
3: Tran has not heard back on her police report filed a month ago. As far as she knows, nothing has been done against the man who threatened her. What she wants from the party? Consequences. And
4: make a public statement. "We are aware of the actions of a police committee person. We do not accept hate, discrimination, racism."
3: Carly Broncoma, WAND News.
2: Here's the story of the birthday boy giving a big gift. Dr. Babu Prasad is retired from HSHS St. John's Hospital. Gave $1 million for the benefit of the Children's Hospital in honor of his turning 80.
5: "I got an opportunity to help St. John. I have the dream to give back this country. And I love, of course, Springfield. 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
2: 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Think of it as an incubator that can be transported. I'm Dave Dahl. 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
2: Yeah. Pat Gray and Jeff Fisher for Glenn this week. 888-727-BECK. Let's chew the fat now.
3: Well, Jeffy, just take a look at some of the news, some of the things that are going on perhaps the lighter side of
4: things. All right. Well, I mean, President Obama is hosting a new podcast focused on six books that have shaped his worldview.
3: This is because every living organism has a podcast.
4: The podcast, a great book with Barack Obama. We'll see the former president sitting down with six luminaries to discuss the seminal novels. The book selections are...

0: I want to talk to you about Mercury One and the American Journey experience, what they're doing to try to carry the story of America into the future. 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
5: Temperatures have warmed up here, even with the rain coming in. Be prepared here for a muggy feel. We will get some winds out of the northwest after these showers and storms move through. Going to have some isolated showers throughout the evening as well, though, here. So just because we make it through the bulk of the rain, there could be a few hit or miss storms overnight. Expect mostly cloudy skies for Thursday. Temperatures stay hot. With that weather forecast, I'm meteorologist Nick Patrick.
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6: From ABC News, I'm Michelle Franzen. A day after Luigi Mangione appeared at his final pretrial state hearing before the murder trial of UnitedHealthcare CEO begins, defense attorneys and prosecutors are expected to discuss a possible plea deal in his federal case.
7: Friday's conference comes 2 months after sources said Mangione's lawyers and federal prosecutors had discussions about a plea deal, but no agreement was reached back in June. If Mangione does end up pleading guilty to federal charges, state prosecutors have said they're prepared to lobby the federal judge presiding over the case for a stiff sentence. However, defense lawyers could argue that the state case should be thrown out over concerns about double jeopardy. Mangione has pleaded not guilty in both federal and state cases. He's scheduled to go to trial in his state case on September 8th. Peter Haralambos, ABC News, New York.
6: Ongoing hostilities with Iran and the U.S. keeping the pressure on Americans when it comes to prices for goods. Inflation cooled slightly by 0.1 percentage point from June to July. ABC's Elizabeth Schulze says it was not enough to reverse high prices in many sectors, including groceries, transportations, and services.
8: This is pretty much in line with expectations. That 3.4% inflation rate is about where analysts thought it would be when you look at kind of across the board prices in the economy. It's a good thing that we don't see that number going up, that inflation isn't accelerating, but it is still above where the Federal Reserve and overall households want inflation to be.
6: In Colombia, rescue efforts continuing 3 days after a massive earthquake rattled the Choco region, killing at least 240 people. The city of Cali, one of the hardest hit, where dozens of buildings collapsed. Officials say more than 200 people are trapped, thousands of others still listed as missing. Major hoops news. Multiple sources tell ESPN the Los Angeles Lakers are being sold to American businessmen Josh Kushner and Bob Iger for over $12.5 billion, a record-breaking price. 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
10: From the WTAX Wild Thrift and Sniff News Center, I'm Dave Dahl. Imagine being shut out of your home for 16 months and counting because a sewer backup turned it into an environmental hazard. The insurance company for city contractors apparently been giving homeowner Tierra Lee the runaround.
11: The city of Springfield has failed me. You guys don't care about me. You don't care about my children. This company has not provided us with stipend for food. They have not replaced any of my children's clothes.
10: Council members were sympathetic, including Alderwoman Jennifer Notriano.
12: I am so sorry that you're going through this. I can't imagine, and I share your inclination that this is the city's problem.
10: Contractor's insurer will stop putting the family up in hotels Friday. Cleanup of the home has not begun. It looks as if Heartland House will assist the family for now. New life for a state building is coming. And a new and important name.
13: It's now the Jim Edgar Executive Office Building at the Illinois Armory, still under renovations after years of not being used. But it's the sort of tribute that Governor Pritzker says Edgar deserves.
14: Not a monument that simply asks people to remember him, but a place where people continue his work. Public servants will walk through the doors of the Jim Edgar Executive Office Building, committed to solving problems just as he was.
13: Edgar's daughter, Elizabeth, says she thinks her late father would be pretty proud to have the tribute and might even say, kind of in a reserved but humble way, this is pretty neat. At the Governor's Mansion, Will Stevenson, WTAX News.
10: Heat advisory noon to 8. We could see storms today and they could be severe. Today's high in the mid-80s. I'm Dave Dahl. 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

0: Isn't that great how we're doing that? And then we've got our whole new community set up here. You don't have to be, of course, obviously you don't have to be Muslim to live in our community, but
1: why if you're
0: would
1: not,
0: you?
1: You're going to be paying the tax that goes to the mosque.
0: Yeah,
1: and so a lot of Christians don't want to support that for some reason. And they wind up with what they want.
0: Yeah.
1: It's a tough issue.
0: I'm interested to see what the Governor Abbott's people are compiling.
1: Yeah.
2: Me too.
1: We'll let you know when we find out.
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12: Temperatures have warmed up here, even with the rain coming in. Be prepared here for a muggy feel. We will get some winds out of the northwest after these showers and storms move through. Going to have some isolated showers throughout the evening as well, though, here. So just because we make it through the bulk of the rain, there could be a few hit or miss storms overnight. Expect mostly cloudy skies for Thursday. Temperatures stay hot with that weather forecast. I'm meteorologist Nick Patrick.
13: ABC News, I'm Michelle Franzen. Results from yesterday's primary races are coming in South Carolina. The vote was too close in the GOP Senate race. ABC's Jay O'Brien says there's now a runoff.
14: Darlene Graham, the sister of the late Senator Lindsey Graham, failed to win more than 50% of the vote in the Republican primary to replace her brother on the November ballot, despite the complete and total support of the president.
15: I've been accused of not being a politician. Guilty as charged.
14: ABC News now projecting Graham will advance to a runoff against Republican Congressman Ralph Norman.
13: In Wisconsin, moderate Democrat David Crowley edging out progressive candidate Francesca Hong in the governor's race. Inflation dipped slightly last month compared to June from 3.5% to 3.4%. Prices, though, in many sectors still high, including groceries and transportation. And millions around the world getting a special treat today with a total solar eclipse visible across much of the northern hemisphere. This is ABC News.
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0: 2 weeks ago, the city council discussed a sewer backup that's had a family out of its home for 16 months. Homeowner Tierra Lee showed up Tuesday.
1: Our children have ended a school year, started and completed the school year, and they will go back to school this week, and we're still in a hotel. And as of Friday, we don't know what we're going to do because they dropped the contract and they no longer pay for our housing. What is the city going to do?
0: A third-party contractor is to blame, but that contractor's insurance company apparently has not been much help. Lee's alderman is Larry Rockford.
2: Where was the supervisor that should have been on the spot overseeing these contractors? I don't know why we put our faith and trust in these contractors, and this is what happens. Absolutely. This happens, and all of a sudden, they put their tail between their legs, and they want nothing to do with it.
0: The city's community relations director contacted Heartland House to see what can be done now. Racism has burst into Springfield City Council race. WAND-TV's Carly Bronkema reports.
3: Teresa Tran expected backlash when she announced her candidacy for Ward 8 alderperson. She even took precautions, knowing public figures are at a higher risk.
4: Safety. Is your family okay with this? What are the repercussions?
3: But what she didn't expect? Threats from others in politics. Someone who identified himself as a Sangamon County Democratic Committee person called Tran several times at her job.
4: Some of the things he said very aggressively, you're a disgrace.
3: But then the conversation got more tense.
4: Do you even know how many Asians are in Springfield? And I said, well, I just want to let you know I'm representing more than just Asian Americans. It's Ward 8, you know, all of it. But I do know my demographics, so it is 2-3%.
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1: I'm Dan Loney with Your Money Now. Fast food chain Wendy's is seeing its shares up around 16% today on reports that a takeover bid is being prepared by Nelson Peltz's Trian Fund. The report by the Financial Times says that other investors would be involved in the deal, including Blue 5 Capital and the Flynn Group, which is a large Wendy's franchisee. Fans of a solar eclipse are paying premium prices in Europe right now. Hotels and short-term rentals are going for more than $1,000 a night in part of Europe where the eclipse could be seen, and that is set for tonight. And that price is more than double the normal rate. The eclipse will be visible in the UK, Portugal, northern Spain, and Iceland. Wall Street has done a bit of a U-turn and has all three indexes higher right now. The Dow Industrial Average is up by about a

0: 0.1%. Meanwhile, the NASDAQ is up more than 100 points. And that is your money now.
1: That'll be $84.52.
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15: Yep.
16: And then back program.
15: We will see you right back here tomorrow to fix whatever else we weren't able to fix today. Pretty much solved most of the issues, though.
16: We did. It's wonderful. And hopefully the Iran conflict will be fixed by then.
15: Yeah,
16: we'll get that fixed.
15: I'm sure it will.
16: You sure our oil reserves are getting a little low?
15: Ooh, under 300 million barrels.
16: Yeah, it's okay.
15: Lowest since 83.
16: I believe that was the number I read. Yeah.
15: So, all right. See you back here tomorrow.

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6: All right, let's do it. The Markley, Van Camp, and Robbins Show. Jamie Markley, David Van Camp, Scott Robbins. Well, big political news out of Wisconsin. Big yeah. upset. And I got to tell you, and from our friends in Wisconsin, we know that this was the safest, fairest election ever on record.
7: Yes.
6: Okay. Okay, there was the case of the missing sticks.
7: What was that, man? So they're going to
6: delay. The flash drives.
7: Yeah, out of Milwaukee, they had like 9 USB sticks that were supposed to have the results on them. They take them into the election center, all that stuff. They plug them in. They try to get the results. 5 out of the 9 had audit information on it, but they hadn't put the votes in, is what they said.
6: Oh, God. So if you're tuning in and you think it's 2008, no. We're in 2026.
7: Yes, that apparently somebody 5 times hit the wrong button. Mm-hmm. And apparently that button is an option to download the audit data.
8: Some sort of jobs program that went south on him. What is this?
7: I mean, look, if you want to have people stop questioning the results or the outcome of an election, then stop doing stuff that makes it look like it's rigged.
6: It's unreal. So this the Wisconsin official has to get out there and then sell this to the people. You know, that's
9: there are 2 things. There's the audit log and the results.
6: Uh-huh.
9: What we uncovered was that 5 of the sticks had the audit log downloaded and not the results. It's a human error. These things can happen. So basically what we need to do is go back to the operations center and we're going to download out of those 5 machines the results and make sure that it's not the audit log.
6: Got it.
7: And this is like, what, 4 hours after the polls closed?
6: Yes.
7: And so and why it's so significant is because you had the Democrat primary going on for U.S. Senate and Francesca Hong, who had been like running up the score in the polls, all the polls.
6: Like 20-point lead.
7: Yeah. I mean, it was not close. And all of a sudden, here comes this David Crowley guy, and he's leading by like 2,000 votes.
6: Yes.
7: And then it just so happens that around that time, when people are going, wow, this is a squeaker right now, isn't it?
6: Yep.
7: You know what? We downloaded the wrong file onto these USB drives.
6: Unreal.
7: Come on.
6: Because you're already wondering, was the fix in?
7: Yeah.
6: Because the Democrats desperately didn't want Hong to win.
7: Mm-hmm.
6: Because she's going to lose in November. Okay. And then, so it's already a squeaker. And then, what was great, because you got Steve Kornacki he's on NBC and MS Now, whatever. And he's finding out, and he can't believe it.
7: Yeah.
6: And there's only 2 guys now that are doing the coverage. It's this other dude. I don't know who he is. He looks like he's on the B team. Yeah. But he's trying to let him know what happened or what. He's telling Steve what happened.
10: I guess the exact thing, yes, is if 5 of the USB sticks were missing results from the election, so then they have to go try to re-grab them.
6: Okay, and I know it's an uncomfortable silence, but Kornacki's like, what?
7: Yeah.
6: Like, what?
10: Yeah, and all the folks behind the scenes are talking about this as well, so we can also... Look, it's unfortunate.
11: The folks behind the scenes hear you're saying.
10: Yes.
11: Are how do I ask this artfully?
6: Okay. Now, I'm going to go ahead and just play this. This is over 3.5 minutes. But this is Kornacki trying to figure out what's going on and keep the ball in the air on live TV.
7: And here's the thing. He usually does not get tongue-tied. He's one of the few, like, really talented people in that NBC MS Now universe in terms of live broadcast coverage. I don't know that I've ever seen him get tongue-tied in this way.
6: Yeah.
8: Well, and you can almost see the beads of sweat on the B-team guy, too.
6: Oh, yeah.
8: Oh, damn. He's not talking. What are we doing?
6: No. They can't hardly believe it.
8: I know.
6: And we'll just experience this together.
11: Yeah. Yeah. I here's the thing.
0: Here's more silence. And he's just standing there, and he's thinking. He's looking down.
8: Yeah.
0: It's like,
11: yeah. Let's look at it this way. We're kind of indefinitely waiting for them to get their act together here and get the sticks and bring them back and go on. And we've got folks here who are working real late. And I don't think we want to, you know, keep them here to... this could go 90 minutes. And it's 90 minutes of me saying... Have you heard of any other athletes running for Congress? We've come so far here. It's been 4 hours since polls closed. It's been an unbelievably interesting and intense night here, and it really is coming down to this one giant, you know, update in Milwaukee. But man, we waited 90 minutes for them. They did this whole procession, and then they find out there's nothing on the sticks. So it's just my way of saying, I'm just trying to say the audience here, so I'm not abruptly ending on them, just why we're doing this. Because the audience has been with us for 4-6 hours in some cases for this moment that.
0: All right, time out just a second.
8: Gosh, dang.
0: Now, if it's any of us on that coverage, and I'm sure you risk losing your job there, but you're like, this mistake can't happen. Who does this?
8: Right.
0: And you're stating the obvious. He's being so careful, but he's flabbergasted.
8: Yes. Well, he also knows he's a guy of integrity. Most of the time, and you can't be, you know, you got to weigh what you're saying and all of that. But now, you're right, though. If it was us, yeah, we would just go ahead and burn the bridge.
0: Or I guess if you were one of the regular hosts, you'd be like,
8: I think you could do that, too, but you can't do it if you're him because he just has this image to protect, you know.
0: That's what makes this so funny.
8: I know that exactly. Because yes, you're right.
7: You know what's happening between his ears.
8: Oh, if you can read the cartoon balloon, yeah.
0: Kidding me?
8: Yeah.
0: The rage monster inside him is dying to come out.
8: Oh, yes.
0: Dying to.
8: Yes.
0: And he's trying to suppress it, and that's what makes this so great. All right, back to it.
11: Didn't happen, and so, folks, we're going to, I think we are going to wrap it here for the reasons we're saying here, just, but I want you to know, I hate, you know, doing this to you, because you've been... I know you're here for results, and we've come to the point where it's like one thing away. I hope you understand that we just, you know, we got to let everyone here has got to, you know, has been here for a long time. And I'm just trying to.
0: You got to understand, I got Gen Z working for me here.
8: Yeah.
0: They're very soft. And we can't ask them to work more than they should.
11: Okay. Oh, I need.
8: What are we doing now?
11: So folks, here's what's happening. I'm doing a, this is sort of a cut-in thing. Let me set this so it's,
0: He's getting instructions in his earpiece. Yeah.
2: Producing the producer. Melissa, do we want to do Wisconsin results in these updates, or how do we want to parse these out?
0: Oh, I know, dude. It's uncomfortable to watch this. He's like,
2: Okay.
11: Okay, so we're doing this as like kind of a cut-in thing. We're gonna tape here. They're gonna insert into news now. So if you'd like, you can watch us put this together.
0: That's it.
8: Man,
0: what an absolute cluster!
8: Yeah, we're gonna roll Family Feud. We'll be back in a minute.
7: Exactly. Anyway, here's Zeppelin when the levee breaks.
8: Yes.
0: So you're thinking this thing was rigged.
7: Well, I don't know. It's just, man, that level of incompetence in such a close race when you know that Democrat Party really doesn't want Francesca Hong to be the nominee for governor. And I don't know. I've seen what Democrats do in public to rig elections.
0: Yep.
7: I don't think they're above doing something behind closed doors.
0: No. No, me neither. Again, if you want to get rid of the perception that elections are rigged, you cannot have that happen.
7: No.
0: When the eyes of the nation are on you, you just can't.
8: It's not like it sneaks up on you.
0: Oh, no.
8: You know, I mean, you've known for months, years.
0: Yes. Yes. Okay, more on that a little bit later. Big controversy with, well, some people are calling it the 007 move of moving Trump from one plane to the other.
8: Oh, it is. Yeah.
0: Because of the threat from Iran.
7: Yeah.
0: And who had a crazy take on this?
7: Oh, it was Lawrence O'Donnell from Ms. Now.
0: Yes.
7: Yeah, he had a dramatic monologue while talking about the news that President Trump ditched Air Force One and secretly flew out of Turkey on a military jet because of an assassination threat from Iran. Lawrence tried to make it look like, hey, Trump's just one big old wuss.

0: he's out of control.
1: Oh, my gosh.
2: It's much worse than we thought. In what was first exclusive reporting the Washington Post. The Washington Post says, an Iranian assassination threat against President Donald Trump prompted an extraordinary operation last month in which he flew secretly. In what was first exclusive reporting the Washington Post. The Washington Post says, an Iranian assassination threat against President Donald Trump prompted an extraordinary operation last month in which he flew secretly from Turkey

0: Not only could not fly on the Qatari jet that he illegally accepted as a gift from a dictator, but he could not fly on Air Force One. And so, Donald Trump had no control at all of how he traveled away from that NATO summit. No control. In a plane he never wanted to fly in. Moving on a catering truck from one plane to another to do that because Donald Trump was not in control of that situation.
1: So what?
2: Right.
1: Okay.
2: Yeah. He followed orders, instructions from Secret Service or whomever because he didn't want to get killed.
1: Yeah.
2: Yeah.
3: It's pretty simple.
1: I mean, I'm thinking about the crazy guy that tried to go into the correspondence dinner. And he had to hit the deck, and they rushed him out.
3: He was out of control there because he was rushed away.
1: Right.
3: It makes no sense. But he knows something about being out of control. I mean, we know that from history, for crying
0: There's
3: out loud.
0: There's insanity in the control room tonight. You have insanity in my earpiece. Stop the hammering.
3: See, that was a loss of control. That's what that was.
2: Yeah, the guy with the hammer had all the control.
3: Oh, yeah, the guy with the hammer. He just keeps going just for fun, for sport.
0: Crazy sound coming in my ears, stupid hammering. It just sucks.
3: That sounds like a loss of control right
0: there. Sucks to be out here with this out of control.
1: Yeah. I love how much topspin he puts on the word sucks.
3: It's great. We also have John Carl on the old switcheroo. That was a fun one, too. And the five stories we're watching today straight ahead. This will be a fun one.
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0: The Markley, Van Camp, and Robbins Show. Jamie Markley, David Van Camp, Scott Robbins. You know what it's time for. The five missing sticks. Just kidding. The five stories we're watching today.
1: Number five, the Department of Homeland Security published a notice that outlined plans to provide ICE officers with gloves that will deliver electric shocks. They call them conductive distraction and de-escalation devices.
0: That's awesome.
1: Yeah. Number five. I always love like government, cop, yes, military speak. They're electric shock. They're taser gloves.
0: Yes.
1: But no, they are conductive distraction and de-escalation devices. Okay.
2: Well, they'll do it. Yeah. Yep. Mm-hmm.
1: Socialist Francesca Hong narrowly lost her race in the Wisconsin governor's Democrat primary. David Crowley won, pulling off the upset. But number three, the big story is Milwaukee, though, as the results were delayed for several hours because five of the nine USB sticks were missing the results. They claim election officials clicked the wrong button on five of the tabulators and downloaded audit logs, but not the actual results. Sure.
2: How is that possible?
1: I believe that. 100%.
2: Wrong button.
1: Just a
0: it was a
1: upset.
0: Human error, and those happen.
1: Yes.
0: Got it.
1: Number two, President Trump says the U.S. has total control over the Strait of Hormuz, adding, "I think we'll keep it." He tagged it with praise be to Allah. And number one.
0: Wait, are ships rolling through there now?
2: I don't know. That surprised me too when he said that. I thought they had still closed it.
0: But that's what the news report was
2: yesterday. Wasn't that yesterday?
0: Yes.
2: Okay.
0: Yeah.
1: Yeah. And then number one, no, Earth is not losing gravity for 7 seconds or whatever today. There is an online rumor that had gained some traction that, yes, Earth was going to be losing gravity for 7 seconds. The hoax claimed it would be because of intersecting gravitational waves from black holes, and NASA was covering it up, building bunkers and planning to rebuild humanity through something called Project Anchor.
2: Yeah, you just don't want to jump during those 7 seconds.
0: Right. Jeez. My gosh.
2: Go up like a balloon.
0: I don't know if you saw in Massachusetts, Democratic lawmakers there advancing a bill that would set up a permanent 11-member commission focused only on people who practice. Have you heard this?
2: No.
0: Islam.
2: Ah. Oh, boy.
0: Senate Bill S-2134 and its House companion would task the panel with identifying and recommending qualified American Muslims for a point of positions at every level of state government, including boards and commissions.
2: Here we go.
0: Commission would also serve as a liaison to the Muslim community, study the impact of state agencies on Muslims, research Islamophobia, and review hate crime laws. Members would be appointed by the governor and other state officials.
2: Called DEM.
0: Instead of DEI.
2: Yeah, yeah.
0: The bills have cleared initial committees and now sit in Ways and Means. Muslims make up an estimated 2-3% of the state population. Mm-hmm.
2: Diversity, equity, and Muslims.
0: Are they going to do that for everybody?
2: No, of course not.
0: For Hindus?
2: No.
0: No?
2: No.
0: Buddhists?
2: No.
0: Okay.
2: Atheists?
0: Wiccans?
2: Already got atheists in there.
1: They probably do have something for Wiccans, yeah.
0: Maybe. Something like that.
2: Yeah.
0: No, it is Massachusetts.
2: Burning sage and whatnot.
0: Yeah. Holy smokes, man.
2: Mm-hmm.
0: That is absolutely insane. Entertainment news. Rod Stewart had to cancel his tour. Heart procedure.
2: Mm. I saw that.
0: Dude, you know how old he is?
2: He's 82, right?
0: Yeah.
2: Yeah.
0: These guys, we talked about Mick Jagger yesterday. It's remarkable.
1: Yeah. Oh, yeah.
0: I mean, 83, 82. If you would have gone back 20 years and say, hey, these guys are going to be in their 80s and they're still touring. Do you believe that?
2: Yeah, Mick Jagger, Rod Stewart, Joe Biden, all roughly the same age.
0: Yeah.
2: You can't wrap your head around it, can you?
0: Well, if they sang in the style of Biden, that would be very interesting.
2: Right.
0: Yeah, I don't know. Okay, we got to get to... that El Sayed dude. That unearthed audio of him talking about football is crazy. That and what's your story coming up?

0: ABC News, I'm Michelle Franzen. Search and rescue continues in Colombia following the major earthquake Monday. International aid is arriving. At least 240 deaths are now confirmed. ABC's Faith Abube is in the city of Cali.
1: Emergency crews working around the clock in a race against time to find survivors. A woman pulled from the rubble after being trapped for 36 hours under a collapsed building. People here clinging onto these moments of hope as officials say thousands of people are still missing, including 239 believed to be trapped beneath the rubble in hard-hit Cali.
0: Attorney General Todd Blanche holding his first press conference since being sworn in this week, announcing the Justice Department uncovered a marriage fraud scheme involving Chinese nationals. And a total solar eclipse moving across the northern hemisphere, including Iceland, Spain, and Portugal. Here in the U.S., a partial eclipse may be visible. Scientists warn to wear protective glasses if you look to the sky. This is ABC News.
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0: Markley, Van Camp, and Robbins Show. 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
1: So I know people in Michigan really do think Abdul, how do you say the other part of his name?
2: Saeed.
1: Not Al Saeed, the part.
3: I think it's
1: called Muhammad, and then it's something else in there.
2: I think that's how it's spelled.
1: I forget exactly how you pronounce it. Anyway.
2: I don't know.
1: All this stuff got unearthed. You talked about it a little bit yesterday, David, what he had said about football.
3: Oh, yeah.
1: Have you heard him actually, the audio?
2: No.
3: I have not heard the actual audio, no.
1: Okay. Again, this dude running for Senate in Michigan. And roll it.
4: I'm out there hitting somebody, trying to hit them harder than they hit me, recognizing that both of us are at risk of injury, all because we got to tell ourselves that we're stronger, faster, more powerful.
1: So he's talking about his history playing football. Mm-hmm. And the way I understand it, he fancied himself quite a player. Mm-hmm. But then people were trying to find any evidence of that, and they were coming up short. I don't know if that's true or not, but just for reference back to it.
4: And, you know, let alone, and like in our own lives, it has destructive consequences, let alone what that tells us about what our country does, right? You think about all the wars that we fight abroad, all of the sordid history of oppressing other people in the name of this American idea, right? Whether it was, quote, manifest destiny and destroying Native Americans, or it was the transatlantic slave trade where, you know, folks who, quote, founded this country on the backs of Native folks that they destroyed, then captured people, enslaved them, and had them work their fields because they thought it was their right, right? And all of this, like a lot of these narratives, you kind of see echoed in the ethos of football.
2: Wow.
1: Something tells me that's not going to fly well in Michigan.
2: There's a reach.
3: Oh, that's going to be, that is going to be reaching a lot of Michiganders this fall on Saturdays.
1: Oh, yeah.
2: Oh, yeah, I'd buy time during the games, yeah. Mm-hmm.
1: Well, and this whole thing, it goes back to the oppressed and oppressors, all of this. Like, your ancestors never oppressed anybody. Abdul.
3: Right.
1: Give me a freaking break. And then he was talking about the Second Amendment. I don't know, did you hear that one, David?
3: No, I have not heard that one.
1: Oh, well, I know how you feel about the Second Amendment, David, as many Americans do. He's comparing it to healthcare a little bit.
3: What?
1: Roll it.

0: imagine what America might be if we took access to healthcare as seriously as some people take access to guns. If I could tweak one thing about the Constitution, it would be two words in the Second Amendment, from the right to bear arms to the right to have healthcare. Guns take a lot of lives in America. Healthcare? Healthcare saves them.
1: You look really confused.
2: That's the thing. That's just actually, again, a lot of these people, they talk a good game when they're on script. You know, they can answer. Uh-huh. They have their prepared, canned answers. But, man, when they're left to their own devices and just uh-huh. expressing their own thoughts, they're morons.
3: They are.
2: Because that doesn't even make sense.
1: No. But I could see a woman falling for it.
2: Right.
4: Yeah, he's right.
3: Yeah, guns hurt people. Healthcare saves people. Because right now, if someone's injured, they can't go to the hospital and get treated.
1: Yeah. Yes, they can.
2: Yeah.
5: I'm waiting for him to draw the parallel between us and bowling. Like, we're the pins and the oppressor is the ball. And just knock it.
1: I'm like, where are you going with that?
5: Yeah,
1: that's hilarious.
5: Yeah.
1: By the way, something else I just happened to hear this morning. This was on Good Morning America, ABC. Since we're on the topic of Michigan, I'm just going to play this for you and get your reaction. I don't know if you've heard this story or not.
6: So the University of Michigan is getting rid of some final grades for the sake of students' mental health. The university announcing it's dropping first semester grades in an effort to, quote, curb the mental health crisis faced by many young college students. This is a pilot program. It's set
1: Hold
6: to roll
1: on.
6: Out in
1: Time out. We've got a rolling of the eyes from Mr. Scott Robbins.
5: Well, my God, man. Yeah, it bums me out that I fail. Yeah, it sucks. It affects my weekend, my mental health. My allowance, everything. Yeah, I hate it.
1: Yeah. It goes on. Here you go.
6: 27. It applies to students enrolled in the College of Literature, Science, and the Arts. So that's about half of Michigan's roughly 8,000 first-year students. Now, class results will be displayed as either pass or no credit on transcripts, and students will still receive grades in the class as the semester unfolds, but final grades will not be recorded. And Michigan is one of the largest universities in the United States. It has over 35,000 undergraduates, and the school says the program will allow a smooth on-ramp as freshmen accelerate from high school into a more rigorous college curriculum, and it'll give students a chance to refine their academic skills and build early momentum. Now, Michigan declined further comment, but did tell ABC News that they will, quote, have more details to share this fall as faculty, staff, and students in the College of Literature, Science, and the Arts continue to inform the design, development, and implementation of a pilot program.
7: Hmm. Just a few years too late for me.
3: That's funny.
1: What are we doing?
5: I don't know, man.
2: I mean, I've heard of, like, pass-fail stuff, but it wasn't so much because of, like, mental health things. Like, my calculus class that I took at Houston Community College before transferring to North Texas, that was pass-fail. But that was because it was a prerequisite required by the state, and it was community college. So the professor, who was one of the best teachers I'd ever had, was like, yeah, it's pass, fail, whatever. I know most of y'all are either just trying, you're just trying to move on to the next thing. And so, yeah, great news for me because I suck at that stuff.
1: Mm-hmm. But for your mental health.
2: No, it wasn't for the mental health.
1: I thought your job was to get these people ready for the real world, to tackle the challenges ahead. And you think about the history of 18-year-olds. And maybe not your own personal history, but what 18-year-olds have been able to accomplish. Many great things, if they're actually challenged. But the more you coddle and baby, doesn't it seem like that's the last thing they would need?
2: Yeah.
1: And if you're not ready for that rigorous schedule, there's JUCO.
2: Right.
1: My gosh. There are other avenues. I was like, I saw that. I cannot wait to see Robin's reaction to that.
3: Well,
1: anyway, you didn't disappoint with the rolling of the eyes.
5: No, but man, it's...
1: I know.
5: I mean, I can remember looking at a report card going, oh, damn, boy, I'm bummed. I wish they could expunge my grades.
1: Okay, I had the 1 year of, quote, business school, as you well know, and you've had fun with many times.
5: Mm-hmm.
1: From the American Institute of Commerce. And the broadcast part of that school.
5: I got the sweatshirt.
2: What a great name for that school.
1: Thank you.
5: It was in a mall.
1: And it's a hake.
5: It was in a mall.
1: It was next to a Mexican restaurant and an arcade. And at that time, the drinking age in Iowa was 19. It was fantastic. Because it was, you know, your speech class right to Tsukasa. There was a pitcher waiting. Anyway, after high school, which was sort of a disaster, it's like, okay, I'm going to take this serious, and I make the dean's list. And to hear my brother or sisters to this day, oh my gosh. Mom would tell anyone within earshot, Jamie made the dean's list.
2: Oh, God.
1: Like, I know you all thought he was a loser, but you know what? Dean's list. It doesn't matter that it's the American Institute of Commerce.
5: I would argue that
1: there was pride in that.
5: That pitcher of beer after your classes were over primed you for what you were going to be doing later.
1: Yeah, going next door to the arcade to play track and field.
5: Well, that and working and then going drinking.
1: Yes.
2: I just love that the American Institute of Commerce had a dean's list.
1: Thank you. Did I mention I was on it?
5: Yes, you
1: thank
5: did.
1: You. Yes.
2: You're the right. Fan now.
1: It's that time. We do it a couple of times a day. Go around the table. It may not be the biggest story out there. But it caught your attention. David, today, what's your story?
2: Well, I know that a lot of news outlets haven't really been talking about the Fauci texts, like, at all.
1: No, dude. No. It's like it never happened.
2: Where he's like, yeah, you know that... theoretically, yeah, it's possible that pregnant women in the first trimester could, miscarry in the first trimester after getting the COVID vaccine. Well,
1: that's huge news.
2: That is huge news. I cannot imagine any woman, especially of like childbearing age, who's trying to get pregnant or maybe did suffer a miscarriage. I can't imagine any woman in that age group that wouldn't be interested in that story.
1: Yes, and their moms, grandmas.
5: Right.
1: Everyone would be interested in that story.
2: I thought this is interesting, though, as John Roberts on Fox was talking about it. He said something that I don't think I've ever heard him say before, but it's interesting.
4: Especially after dose two. A cytokine storm is essentially when the body releases too many inflammatory signals that could cause high fever, inflammation, and in extreme cases, life-threatening illness. So this is just coming to light now, Sandra, that Fauci had these concerns. And I remember when I got the boosters, I developed pericarditis. Then that went away. Then when I had the second booster, it came roaring back again. So, you know, the body reacts differently to these things depending.
2: Wow.
1: Wow. I heard somebody else say this, too. And I know because sometimes I can't remember the time and everything else. We were talking about it yesterday, and I said, I had never heard that. That's what I was talking about with the second dose, that these sorts of things can happen. Mm-hmm. I don't think they ever did say that. It was just sort of like, it's like the regular flu shot. Right. There are some side effects, but it was way worse than what they ever let on.
5: Mm-hmm.
1: Yeah. Man, I would almost issue a challenge, but maybe not. To say, okay, we all know people that to this day would think of Fauci as... Well, this light in a very dark time.
5: Mm-hmm. Yes.
1: And just have you asked them, have you heard what he knew and didn't tell the public? But my guess would be it would be a useless conversation because they won't believe you. And they would say, well, what source did you get that from?
5: Mm-hmm.
1: Because people, in the end, it seems, choose to believe what they want to believe, unless they're really open-minded.
5: Well, it's not just a conservative issue.
1: No, it's not.
5: You know, that's what makes me nuts about it.
1: Yes.
5: I mean, you know, who you voted for should have no bearing on whether you want to know this or not, or you should know this or not.
1: Yes. And this isn't my story. And then we can move on. I read this long piece from stupid Rolling Stone because there was a link from Real Clear Politics.
5: Mm-hmm.
1: And it was all defending Fauci.
5: Yeah.
1: Like, this numbnut is still... believing what Fauci was saying.
5: Mm-hmm.
1: Like, are you supposed to be a reporter? Are you supposed to be doing bad record reviews? It's a joke, man. It is infuriating. All right, Scotty, what's your story?
5: Will Elvis Costello get the shot?
1: Yeah, that's what we need to know.
5: That's right.
1: I bet they were never on the dean's list at the American Institute of Commerce.
5: They wanted to be, but they just never made it.
1: No, they're an award-winning journalist.
5: I've known you for a long time, and I've just learned this for the first time today.
1: Yeah, buddy.
5: And I knew your mother, and she never said it to me. Mark Walter is selling the L.A. Lakers.
1: Okay.
5: He only owned them for 2 years, by the way. Keep that in mind. He also owns the Dodgers. Same guy.
1: Wow, okay.
5: Unbelievably amount of money. But he is selling them to Josh Kushner and the Disney exec, that Bob Iger guy.
1: Okay.
5: For $12.5 billion.
1: Wow.
5: Which makes it the largest, in terms of cash, of any professional franchise ever. Now, he bought it 2 years ago for $10 billion. So he made $2.5 billion in 2 years by selling the Lakers.
1: That's incredible.
5: He said there won't be any changes. Him. Hot dogs will now cost $100 and fries with that $50 each when you go to the games.
1: For my story, it's a football story, high school football, Arkansas. Yeah. There's a practice. This was on August 6th. And player goes to put on his helmet. He's like, whoa, what? He's looking inside. He's like, something's moving in there. Holy smokes, what in the world is that? Is that a snake?
5: Oh, gosh.
1: Oh, yeah. That's,
5: oh, no.
1: That's a copperhead. That's a venomous snake.
5: Copperhead?
1: Yes. Hey, here's the thing. It somehow got underneath the padding. So they were able to get control of the snake using a tote bag. Okay? The athlete had reportedly been wearing the helmet with the snake inside for almost an hour. Oh, God. Saying, incredible, it didn't bite him.
5: Right.
1: Holy God. Like, it was just shock and disbelief to see that. I got a better shot at winning the lottery than seeing this in my 10 years. That's what the coach said.
2: Yeah.
1: Yeah, that is wild, man.
2: Dude. I always checked my helmet when I played, not because of fear of snakes, but because of that movie Arachnophobia. One of the players, yeah. The spider had crawled into his helmet before he got out on the field, bit him dead.
1: Oh!
2: That scared the crap out of me as a kid. And I'm like shaking out the helmet every time.
1: Oh, I bet, dude.
5: God.
1: Man.
5: I can't believe that.
1: No way did a guy with a drive sober license plate get popped for DUI. We got Nimrods in the news and a news update coming up.

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0: News update, David Van Camp.
1: Well, of course, there is the big Wisconsin primary with Francesca Hong losing barely to David Crowley in the Democrat race for governor there. And boy, I'm just waiting for somebody to come out and just say, okay, we all know this was rigged, right?
0: No kidding. Or who's going to demand the recount or something?
2: Yeah. Well, the progressives will, I'm sure.
0: We'll see. All right, we got to get to Nimrod. Here we go.
3: When the going gets tough.
4: Damn it, this is too hard.
3: The dumb get dumber.
5: All right, Ian.
3: It's Nimrod's in the News on the Markley, Van Camp, and Robbins Show.
4: I love the poorly educated.
0: All right. Nimrod's in the News. We go to Arizona, where troopers pull over a driver Saturday night. Is clearly driving under the influence. We're talking 2.5 times the legal limit. Wow. And crazy part, the driver did have a vanity license plate on the front of their vehicle that said, arrive alive, all caps and around the edges.
2: Okay.
0: Said, drive sober or get pulled over. Of course, police
2: irony. Yes.
0: Had some fun with that. A lesson in practice what you preach. 2.5 times. Dang. And that's Nimrod's in the News.

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5: The Markley, Van Camp, and Robbins Show. Jamie Markley, David Van Camp, Scott Robbins. Controversy with the Trumpster.
6: Oh, yeah, always.
5: It's like every day.
6: Yeah. This one is really weird, though. The press is very upset because the Secret Service secretly transferred President Trump to a different flight when he left Turkey a few weeks ago.
5: Yes.
6: Because there was a threat to his life with Iran. And they're mad because they felt like he was leaving the press of sitting ducks.
5: Yeah.
6: I don't get it. It's kind of like, yeah, you'd want the president to avoid getting killed. It's kind of the whole job of the Secret Service.
5: Or yes.
6: The detail assigned to protect the president. Well, Trump was asked about what happened.
5: Okay.
7: Well, it's only up to Secret Service. I just follow what they'd like to do. So I go by Secret Service and the military. They wanted me to go on a different flight, a different plane, equal safety, but they wanted me to do it, so I do it. I do what they say.
8: What is the nature of the threat?
7: I guess there was a threat out there. I didn't really ask too much about it. I get a lot of threats.
5: Right. Yeah, no kidding.
6: Yeah, at this point... Dang, I mean, what? He's like, oh, there's another threat? Okay, fine. Let's do this.
5: Yeah, okay. Whatever you want.
6: Mm-hmm.
5: Did you want to hear how John Kyle...

0: ABC covered this?
1: I do.
0: You do? Okay.
2: Overnight, President Trump answered questions about the clandestine plane-switching ruse used to keep him safe from a potential assassination attempt from Iran. Mm-hmm. The president said it was the Secret Service and the military that made the call to sneak him onto a different plane as he left the NATO summit in Turkey last month.
3: It's only up to Secret Service.
0: And then it's the same clip we just had from you, yeah. David, and after that.
2: The New York Times reports that U.S. officials feared the Iranians had information on Trump's whereabouts in Turkey and that they could target his plane with a surface-to-air missile. As President Trump was moved to another plane in a catering truck, the traveling press and most of his staff remained on the now decoy Air Force One, including Treasury Secretary Scott Bessent and Secretary of State Marco Rubio. Sources tell ABC News that both Bessent and Rubio knew that Trump had been taken off the plane because of a serious threat. Many others on the plane, however, had no idea what was going on.
0: Well, right.
1: Okay.
4: You gotta tell
0: them. No.
2: Overnight, Trump was asked about the threat to those that remained on what had been Air Force One.
3: I think, actually, the plane that I flew on was at greater risk. I think it was at greater risk because that would be the plane I think that they would be more likely to go for.
2: And now Democratic leaders are demanding to know more about what happened. Senate Democratic leader Chuck Schumer is asking the White House for a briefing on the threats from Iran, including whatever it was that prompted those extraordinary measures taken to get the president out of Turkey. What?
5: Really something. John Carl at the White House.
0: Really something.
4: Hmm. What's really something?
0: That he left those journos on there.
1: Oh, yeah, that's what they're mad about. It's hilarious.
0: So is Rubio. Yeah, and Bessent.
1: And guess what? They knew about it, and they're like, cool with it, because they're not big, fat crybabies.
0: Yes.
1: They understand what the stakes are here.
4: Golly.
0: I know. You're shaking
4: it's
0: your
4: just,
0: head.
4: It just never ends. Chuck Schumer is demanding answers.
0: Oh, whatever.
4: Oh,
0: and
4: yeah.
0: What if you don't get them? Chuck.
4: They just told you. Here's the deal. Here's why it happened.
0: Yeah. Chuck's career's over anyway.
4: Man. Might as well go out guns blazing, huh?
0: He's got to know it.
4: Yeah.
0: Because, I mean, the Democratic Socialists have taken over. And I know some people are like, well, the whole movement's been halted because Hong lost last night in Wisconsin. She's a nut. That doesn't mean anything. I mean, you still have what, as they say, the excitement in the party is from that wing of the party.
1: Oh, for sure.
4: Well, that's definitely where the energy is, yes.
0: Yeah.
4: Mm-hmm.
0: And in a lot of ways, they're calling the shots, whether you like it or not. I mean, and I don't know exactly what happened in Wisconsin last night, especially with the missing sticks, the flash drive thing, where, well, you got to wait a little bit longer for these votes to come in, and it's a nail biter.
1: Yeah.
0: It's like, I mean, people are shaking their head going, what are we doing?
1: How many votes do we need to defeat the communists? 2,500, will that do it? Okay.
0: We got the real flash drives now. Yep, here you go.
4: Like David said, it's 2026, man. We're still going through this stuff.
0: Well, I hear flash drive and I think 2006.
4: That's what I thought when I heard it.
1: And I get it because you don't want it to be connected to the internet and all that kind of stuff.
0: I get it.
1: Okay, that's fine. But there is an option to download the data without the results, apparently, and at least in 5 of the 9 tabulators, they just whoopsie-daisied it.
0: Yeah.
1: And didn't get the results. Like, that's the thing you're there to do, is get the results and hand them over and say, here you go.
0: That's it. Scott Jennings on CNN last night, and he's trying to bring a little reason to the party, and there a lot of people not having it on that panel.
6: But when you're so crazy that Bernie Sanders and AOC won't even endorse you,
0: Hong,
6: you're pretty far out there. I think these holiday conversations are actually valuable. She hates Thanksgiving. Today, our own K-File here at CNN uncovered the fact that over in Michigan, Abdul El-Sayed wants to get rid of the 4th of July. And I think the reason these things are...
7: I think he said we should get rid of fireworks.
6: He was very critical of the 4th of July. I think these
7: but
6: are
7: I'm
6: windows.
7: Just saying getting rid of fireworks is different than getting rid of the
6: I think you're downplaying
8: well, let's,
6: message.
8: Well, I don't have the quote here, so let's
6: but
8: not
6: I,
8: adjudicate.
6: I think these are windows into the souls of these anti-American radical communists.
8: Come on.
6: You hate Thanksgiving and you hate the 4th of July. What you're really saying is I hate some of the pillars that undergird American culture. And how are you going to have a conversation with a voter about affordability or public safety or anything else if you're trying to get rid of Thanksgiving and the 4th of July. I mean, if I were Christmas and Easter, I wouldn't be feeling too comfortable right now.
7: Yes.
0: They do hate America. They want to change it.
4: Yes.
0: They want to destroy the whole system.
4: Yes.
0: So when he says they hate America, oh, Scott.
1: They say it.
0: Yes, I know. That's what I'm saying, man.
1: Francesca Hong was talking about her anxiety because her son is half white.
0: Yes.
1: And she wasn't comfortable with that proximity to whiteness.
0: She slept with a white dude.
1: Yes.
0: What, did she take drugs to get over her anxiety? To get impregnated by a white man? Or did something change in her brain? Or is she just a nut?
1: She's a nut.
4: Self-loathing of that guy.
1: Ex-husband, by the way.
0: Yeah. Are you saying he hates himself and that's why he ended up with her?
4: Yeah.
0: Maybe she was normal at one time. I have no idea the history of that. But to Scott Jennings' point,
4: a long time ago.
0: Yep. They do hate America. I mean, that's not just some sort of talking point.
4: Mm-hmm. No.
0: Or blather. That's the real deal. Okay. You have a clip here. This is Tim McBride, David?
1: Yes. Tim McBride, this is Democrat representative who goes by Sarah, was on some podcast, I don't care which one, but lamenting the fact that the whole gender ideology thing isn't as accepted as it was a few years ago.
0: Okay. Roll it.
9: And there are a whole host of reasons for that. There is no question that a well-funded, well-coordinated, right-wing, regressive movement has successfully pushed public opinion backwards. There is no question, too, in my mind, that many of the strategies and tactics that we employed over the last 5 years, that they didn't work in staving off the regression. And I think
0: it's hard to listen to this amount of BS. What do we got? 20 more seconds? All right. No, it's people were nice enough until they saw the effects of it.
4: Well,
0: and then they're like,
4: it.
0: Okay, this is bonkers. This needs to stop.
4: You're right.
0: Period, the end.
4: They were willing to just get along.
0: Yes.
4: Yeah.
9: That includes a strategy of shaming and blaming.
4: No.
9: That includes a strategy of cutting off conversation and, in many cases, cutting off relationships. I think none of those strategies worked. And they not only didn't work, I think they often created even more space for those well-funded right-wing efforts.
0: Well, the cutting off didn't work for the detransitioners, I can tell you that.
1: Yeah.
0: There's a lot of lawsuits on that one.
1: Yeah. Well,
0: because they were a part of a social contagion and they were young.
1: Yeah. There was an element of truth to that. Yeah, screeching constantly. All that
0: transphobic
1: stuff. Yeah, you're not going to win any hearts and minds with that stuff. But you have the backing of pop culture. You have the backing of most of our secular institutions and some of the religious ones, too. To me, the biggest thing is we kind of just dealt with it as a society. Whatever. Okay, there are some guys who think they're women. Blah, blah, blah. Who cares?
0: Right.
1: Whatever. All you had to do was stay away from the kids. That's it.
0: Boy, in large part, that's true.
1: If you had stayed away from the kids and acknowledged that, a fully intact dude with a beard shouldn't be walking around naked in a women's locker room, then you're not having the backlash.
0: Right. Yeah.
4: I think you got backlash, but to the degree, no.
1: Right.
4: No. I agree with you, but when the child became the Gucci purse...
1: Yeah,
4: that's when I was really struggling, and the elites had at least one trans kid or whatever.
0: Boy, I'd have to think exactly. I always thought that's a mental illness. That's what that is.
4: Well, yeah,
0: it's gender dysphoria.
4: But when you have parents telling you that,
0: there was that. But then it was the UPenn swimmer.
1: Yeah,
0: and seeing that and people accepting it. And there's parents in the stands watching their daughters get obliterated in the pool, and no one wants to say anything. And it's like, this is freaking madness.
4: And I don't think they wanted to necessarily accept it. I think they felt like they had to.
0: Yes.
4: And they were just afraid to raise their voices, And then all of a sudden, one person did it, somebody else did it. Next thing you got people going, hey, hey, hey.
0: And the first ones that were doing it were taking the arrows.
4: Yes.
0: Yeah. And I don't even remember her name, but I'm so glad she did it because she stated the obvious.
4: Oh, the other swimmer there?
0: No.
4: Oh.
0: No, the woman at the Wee Spa in California.
10: Yeah. What sexual orientation? I see a it lets me know he's a man. He is a man. He is not no female.
0: Yeah.
4: Yes.
0: And just stating common sense things.
10: There's no such thing as transgender. It lets me know he's a man. He is a man. He is not no female.
0: Yeah.
4: Yeah. Yes.
0: And just stating common sense things.
10: There's no such thing as transgender. He has a okay. He has a penis. His penis is hanging out.

0: She didn't come to her defense
1: in
0: that presser. So she's upset about that and thinks that the league is under fire. Did you hear this whole speech?
1: No.
0: Do we have time right now? Do you want to do it?
2: Sure. How long is the speech?
0: Well, let's see here. We got... Oh, she goes for like 2 minutes.
2: Okay, yeah, we got to kick
0: it. Yeah, we got to get to the five stories.
1: Well, you got to hang in there then. Yeah, that's coming up. Yeah.
0: Well, there were so many people online saying, this is really worth a listen.
1: Mm-hmm.
0: Well, I guess it is if you want to hear something ridiculous. Yeah. Oh, yep, we'll get to it. And the five stories we're watching today coming right up.

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0: The Markley, Van Camp, and Robbins Show. Jamie Markley, David Van Camp, Scott Robbins, and now, five stories we're watching today.
1: Number five, the Department of Homeland Security published a notice that outlined plans to provide ICE officers with gloves that will deliver electric shocks.
0: Yes.
1: Taser gloves. They call them, though, conductive distraction and de-escalation devices.
0: Yes.
2: Isn't it kind of like those joke buzzers you used to get when you were a kid and have it in the palm of your hand?
1: Yeah,
2: and
1: but
2: shake your hand and get a little jolt of electricity.
1: Wattage, yeah.
0: Yeah. Reminds me of the old dog collar.
2: Well, yeah.
0: Just with a hand.
2: Yep.
0: There you go.
1: Number four, socialist Francesca Hong narrowly lost her race in the Wisconsin Democrat governor's primary. David Crowley won the nomination. Number three, the big story is what happened in Milwaukee, though. The results were delayed for several hours because five of the nine USB sticks that were supposed to have the results on them, well, they didn't have the results on them. They had to take it back and re-download data. They claim election officials clicked the wrong button on five of the machines and downloaded audit logs, but not the actual results. As one,
3: yes, the exact thing. Yes, is if five of the USB sticks were missing results from the election, so then they have to go try to re-grab them.
0: And then that Kornacki dude, what? Oh, my goodness.
1: He did what?
0: You got to be joking me.
1: Man. Number two, President Trump says the U.S. has total control over the Strait of Hormuz because of the blockade, adding, I think we'll keep it. And he tagged it with praise be to Allah. And on it goes. And then I admit it, this is not the number one story, but this has cracked me up. A headline from The Hill about that weirdo commie streamer, Hassan Piker.
0: Yes.
1: Now, he is somebody who has said some truly reprehensible things and is sort of a major influencer in the left-wing political class. Mm-hmm. The headline from The Hill is, Piker says he could have phrased America deserved 9/11 better. Well, yeah.
2: Well, how?
1: Like, rephrases and don't say that?
2: Yeah, don't say exactly.
0: Let's see. Well, we'll go to the tape here because I know I have
4: America
0: it.
4: Deserved 9/11, dude. I'm saying it.
0: I could have phrased it better.
1: Yeah.
0: They had it coming. I'm trying to figure out how else you could say
1: I don't know
0: it.
1: How you could phrase that any better.
2: I don't either. That's just it. I have no idea.
1: Those are the top five stories that we're watching today. 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
0: Okay. Okay, that's Stephanie White. She's the coach of the Indiana Fevers. It's like a two-minute speech. This was before the game yesterday. I don't think we're going to have time for the whole thing right here. Sorry.
2: You want to hold it over?
0: Yeah, just it's coming very, very soon.
2: Okay.
0: But I don't want to get right in the middle. You want to hear the whole thing.
2: Yes.
0: It just seemed a little ridiculous.
2: I thought that, too. Yes.
0: You've already heard the whole thing.
2: I heard more. Yeah.
0: Okay.
2: I don't know. I think if I heard the whole thing or not, or just got sick to my stomach and turned it off. I'm not sure.
0: David, I don't know if you know this or not, but this day is for you.
1: For me?
0: It's Middle Child Day.
1: Oh.
0: I don't know exactly what that means, but it is. It's also National Vinyl Record Day.
2: It's also Mark Knopfler's birthday.
1: Terrible day.
2: Thanks for David.
0: For whatever reason, you can't stand that guy. He seems like a decent guy.
1: You know, good people don't write songs like that.
0: Like what? Money for nothing? Money for nothing. That's a great song.
5: That's the way you do.
2: Bob Dylan or Mark Knopfler?
0: I was going to say,

0: If he sang it different, would it be different for you?
1: No, because it's still the, you know, you got Walk of Life.
2: That was a product of its time.
0: Money for Nothing's got the riff.
1: No,
0: it's terrible.
2: Yeah. I like that.
0: That guy's a great guitar player.
2: Yes.
1: Mark Knopfler is a terrible human being.
0: Hey, I got to hear one of David's songs last night.
2: No, you didn't.
0: Did I, David?
1: You did, but it wasn't me performing it. There's some guy in Ohio who apparently is singing one of my songs.
0: It's wild. We got to
2: get that guy in the air.
0: Stephanie White, news updates, a bunch of stuff coming up.

0: The Markley Van Camp and Robbins Show. Jamie Markley, David Van Camp, Scott Robbins, thank you for being here. We've talked more about the WNBA in the last couple of weeks than maybe ever. And a lot of that has to do with the whole stance on biological dudes.
1: Yeah.
0: Sophie Cunningham of the Indiana Fever said, yeah, I don't think biological men should play. I got nothing against anybody. I love everybody, but that's not fair.
2: Right.
0: Which most people agree. And then there's backlash, you know, all over the league, whatever. She gets fouled hard this last Saturday night, and then it seems like her coach is not defending her. She's defending the player that clotheslined her. Mm-hmm. So this is Stephanie White, the Indiana Fever coach, and she does a little pregame speech for the game last night because she had been criticized. She doesn't have the backs of her players, and she's had enough.
3: You know, this isn't necessarily for those people that are in this room. This is more for an online community that's trying to create narratives that simply don't exist. Trying to create a fabrication or distortion of who I am, of what I'm about. Our player success, our players' health and wellness, our player safety is always a top priority for me. One of the things I pride myself on is my relationships with players.
0: Okay, because the criticism has been in the past that she just doesn't have the back of Caitlin Clark that gets fouled like crazy all the time.
2: Well, she hasn't had. That's fair criticism.
0: I agree with you. All right, go ahead.
3: For those who have anything to say about the play in the last game, I didn't see the play in real time. I went straight to a press conference. I thought the play got called right. Thankfully, Sophie's okay. Was it egregious? Absolutely. When you have a chance to watch that over and over and over on replay, you can see that. I didn't have that in real time.
2: You don't comment on it.
1: There's a photo of her, though, where, I mean, granted, she wasn't at the lower angle, but she's standing right in front of the bench, and she sees it. She's staring at it as the clothesline is coming around.
0: Yes.
2: Well, there you just say, look, I have to see the video. I don't want to comment on it.
0: But that's not what she said. She said, I didn't think it was intentional. She's, you know, she's going to play. She's not going to let you have layup.
2: It was a hard play, but, you know.
0: I don't think it was intentional.
2: Right.
0: No. You could tell exactly what that was.
2: It wasn't. Of course it was.
0: And there's a history of that player doing that.
2: Yes.
0: Mm-hmm. Anyway.
3: I take personally.
4: Sorry.
3: Any suggestions that I don't 100% always have my players back. I ride with them 10 toes down all the time. All the time. They know that.
0: I think you got the swear word out of here, by the way. Mm-hmm.
3: It's a shame that we can't have an opportunity to talk about what great basketball they're playing. Because they are fucking this with me. I will always lead with love. I will always lead with grace. I will always lead with humility. And I will always lead with integrity.
0: With grace, you just dropped the F-bomb. But anyway, go ahead.
3: Doesn't mean I'll always get it right. I'm also human. The hate, the fear-mongering, the divisiveness, the stuff that's trying to hijack our league will not win.
0: Uh-oh. Now, is she talking about the whole trans thing? She's talking about Enos Kanter, freedom? The other dude that says, yeah, we're ready to play. Because this is ridiculous. I think that's what she's getting at.
1: Yeah.
0: So you think, Scott?
2: Yeah, I do. And I think that they've done it to themselves in terms of turning it into, you know, WWE.
1: No,
2: well,
1: people
2: go for the spectacle.
1: Well, yeah, it's race war roller derby.
2: Yeah, it is, right. It's a spectacle.
1: Sure.
2: Yeah.
0: Yeah, you want people to pay attention to the league. They start paying attention. They're like, what is this?
2: Exactly.
0: Anyway, she goes on.
3: It won't win. We are united. We are connected. We will not be divided. Every day these women put their ass on the line.
2: Okay.
0: What does that mean? They go out and play basketball. Now, if you mean they're putting themselves at risk, well, two of your players do.
2: Yeah.
0: For sure. I don't know what that means.
3: Every day. When they go low, we go high. Love will win. Grace will win. Humility will win. And kindness will win. I stand by them. I will always stand by them. Everybody else can go to hell.
0: And then she gets up and walks out.
2: Everybody else can go to
0: that
2: hell.
0: Made you laugh, David.
1: It did. Wow. When all of a sudden it's like the hate has no home here.
0: Yes.
1: An earring that goes on. It's amazing.
0: Oh, kindness will win. What are you talking about?
1: Yeah, I did see some people saying, like, well, you're only making fun of her. Not to me personally, because this is the first time I've actually heard it all the way through. But saying, yeah, people are only making fun of her because she's a woman coach. You wouldn't treat a male coach like that. Excuse me, I'm a man. I'm 40. Yeah, we'd be clowning that guy, too.
0: Kindness will win.
2: Yeah, can you imagine that?
0: Yeah. Oh, my gosh.
2: Imagine the NBA coach saying that. Yeah.
1: Imagine it's like Jerry Jones goes out to a press conference. Love will win. When they go low, we go high. They'd be clowning on that all day.
0: Well, yeah, not only that, you had a player that gets ejected from a game, and rightfully so, and then goes and posts on social media, white privilege.
1: Uh-huh.
0: People are trying to divide us.
1: What? What was the Babylon Bee headline?
0: Caitlin Clark explains, white privilege feels weirdly like getting beat up by giant black lesbians.
1: Yes.
0: The Bee has been on fire lately on a separate story.
2: Yeah, I mean, the NFL coach, you know, quotes Vince Lombardi. She quotes Michelle Obama.
0: Yeah.
2: Jeez.
0: By the way, if you want other samplings of the Bee.
2: Yes, I do.
0: Some really good ones. Massachusetts legalized abortion up till kindergarten.
1: Oh,
0: that's dark, isn't it?
2: Yikes, that is dark.
0: New study reveals NFL's concussion prevention helmets are 100% effective at preventing players from looking cool.
1: Yeah.
0: Tucker Carlson tells wife that Israel must have planted all those dirty dishes in the sink.
2: That's good.
0: Inspired by AOC, James Tallarico also elects to have his eggs frozen. Like, that's fantastic.
2: That's good stuff.
0: Yeah, that's really good.
2: Oh, man.
0: Okay, so that's the Stephanie White.
2: Wow.
0: Yeah, there you have it.
2: Pounds right. On the desk.
0: Oh, yes. Very strong, passionate. And the fans of the people need to watch this. Okay. Yes, very inspirational it was. Of course. All right, it's that time. We do it a couple of times a day. Go around the table. It may not be the biggest story out there, but it caught your attention. You want to bring it in. David, what's your story here?
1: Well, you mentioned James Tallarico, which, by the way, yeah, congratulations on getting your eggs frozen. I'm glad you want to start a family someday, sir.
0: Yeah.
1: That's nice. Well, he's got something on his website about education in the state of Texas. James Tallarico, running for U.S. Senate. He's the weird little guy, the weird little Democrat that is also a white supremacist, according to Jasmine Crockett.
0: Mm-hmm.
1: He writes that he wants to protect Head Start and the Great Start Readiness Program. Now, there's a problem with that. There is no such thing as the Great Start Readiness Program in Texas. That's a Michigan thing. And it looks like he copied and pasted, or whoever's running the website, copied and pasted it from Michigan Democrat Mallory McMorrow's website.
0: Oh, my gosh.
2: Well, are there no gatekeepers here?
1: Apparently not.
2: Nobody's, no goalies? What are we doing? How do you do that?
0: I don't know, man.
2: Nobody catches it?
0: It's the DEI party.
2: It's a Senate campaign. It's not some mayor of a little town somewhere.
0: Meritocracy doesn't matter. Just because you be good doesn't matter. You just get somebody in there that does whatever.
2: Man.
0: That is bad,
2: that
0: though.
2: Is weak.
0: It's easy to find that stuff out, too.
2: Well, yeah.
0: All right, Scotty, what do you got for What's Your Story?
2: A killer by the name of Chris Watts. You hear about these stories, you just shake your head.
0: Mm-hmm.
2: Has found love while serving his time in prison.
0: Really?
2: And he's planning to get married.
0: Huh.
2: Watts is in a relationship with a woman named Lizzie Henderson. He's 41, she's 39, and she is smitten with him. She's a realtor in Ohio and have already relocated to Wisconsin to be closer to the guy who killed his entire family.
0: Hmm.
2: Henderson confirmed that she was in a relationship with Watts and admitted that, well, some people think it's kind of weird. Kind of weird. And giving few details on how she met the prisoner. And she claims now that he is, in fact, a born-again Christian and a good man. He's serving, like, multiple life sentences for what he did, of course.
0: Yeah.
2: He's a horrible human being. Yeah, he was charged with killing his wife and his children, by the way, along with that, because he wanted to have a relationship with another woman he was having an affair with. So, Lizzie Watts has changed. She changed her name to Lizzie Watts. She took his name.
1: Well, she's a traditionalist.
2: Yeah. She was photographed proudly wearing a ring on her wedding finger and has submitted a marriage request to prison officials, according to her former stepfather. And they went down the chain to get a quote from somebody, right?
0: Oh, boy.
2: How she felt about Watts' unthinkable crimes, the new bride-to-be said, "He knows. He knows how I feel. I don't know all the people involved, but and I want to respect them and not comment too much on it." They were seen canoodling during a visit in August while she was visiting him in the Dodge Correctional Institution in Wisconsin, where he was moved to after being convicted of all these crimes. He's serving 5 consecutive life sentences for killing his family 8 years ago. But the marriage is going to go on. They cannot, by the way, have a conjugal visit where he's at. That's not allowed. So I guess it will just be holding hands in the prison yard.
4: Okay.
2: Yeah. I just want you to know that you can never give up on love. It's there for the taking.
0: Yeah.
2: My friends.
0: For my story, this could have been a Nimrod's in the news, except there was a death. A man accused of killing a stranger, sent into prison. He's convicted. The thing he claimed as part of self-defense, that he was actually in another dimension during the shooting.
2: Oh. Hmm. Just visiting?
0: Truth is, he said, we cannot give the public a good reason why this young man lost his life on this day, even though the guy that killed him says he was in a different dimension. And that's how he actually shot this person. Mm. Different dimension.
2: Yeah.
0: Whoa. What kind of drugs are you on, man?
1: He's been listening to a lot of Wolf Mother, apparently.
0: Yeah. Man, oh, man.
2: Alternate universe stuff.
0: I mean, you listen to plenty of Wolf Mother, so have I. I've never thought about when I'm in these dimensions of killing someone else.
2: No. Wolf Mother's a house band in the other dimension? I don't know.
0: Not as far as I'm aware.
2: Okay.
0: Not quite sure about that. But this dude's attorneys have filed a motion for a new trial. Now, this is down in Atlanta. Channel 2 investigative reporter Mark Wynn spoke with Fulton County District Attorney Bonnie Willis after Jayvon Williams was convicted of the murder of this person. Zachary Kenner.
2: Hmm.
0: Crazy freaking story. But you bring up Wolf Mother, David.
1: Yeah.
0: How is it that one of your songs, and if you're new to the show, David was a musician early, like before he was even 21, and took his talents to Austin, Texas. Mm-hmm. And a few things happened, and it just didn't work out.
1: Yes.
0: Didn't quite get the traction you were looking for.
1: No, well...
0: You were ahead of your time, is what I'm trying to say.
1: Well, I was also high all of the time, so
0: yes.
1: That was a problem. You know.
0: So that's where the music dream maybe died.
1: Yes.
0: But you had talked about original songs, and Scott and I, for years now, have said, we just want to hear them. And you said, no, I could not take I couldn't take the ridicule. I shared with you some of the lyrical genius I came up with in my late teens and early 20s. Great masterpieces like Teaching Me and Damn the Light.
2: Damn the Light's a classic though.
0: Thank you.
2: Yeah, that's your smoke on the water.
0: They're absolutely awful is what they are. Yeah. Although Teaching Me is funny to me now.
2: Yeah, it is.
0: But anyway, it's about an older woman, you know.
1: Yeah, right. Who's teaching you.
0: Well, of course she was.
1: Not long division.
0: No. So how is it that this band in Ohio is covering one of your songs?
1: 3 of them, apparently.
0: How?
1: I don't know. I have no idea who these people are. But, like, a mutual friend of a dude that I played with, like, had heard them and was like, hey, wait a minute. I know that song. Then sent him video, and then our friend sent them to me, too, and I shared it with you. And I'm like, that's not a very good song anyway, but, man, they screwed it up terribly. They, like, slowed it down. It's, like, trudgy. Everything's out of tune.
0: Yeah, but I can't even tell if it's a good song or not because it's not done well. You said you were going to go through the archive to find the original. Have you found it?
1: I have not yet.
0: You're lying. You're freaking lying.
2: Well, are we going to hear it or not hear it?
0: Well, I can play you what we heard. from this other band, but it's not quite the same. I got Nimrod's in the news. A baseball player, I don't know what happened. He may not get paid. And a news update next.
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2: 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Oh, by the way, real quick.
0: Yeah?
2: Your message and data rates may apply.
0: Thank you.
2: Okay.
0: Thanks. News update, David Van Camp.
1: Well, the tragic story developing in Minneapolis or in the Minneapolis area. Three people have reportedly died, including a child, after they were stabbed at a home daycare near Minneapolis.
0: Oh, my gosh.
1: Still unpacking that whole story, bring you updates as they become available.
0: All right, we got to get to Nimrod. Here we go.
3: When the going gets tough.
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4: I love the poorly educated.
0: All right. Nimrod's in the News. I hate to do it. Harrison Bader, baseball player.
6: Yeah.
0: For the San Francisco Giants.
6: Yeah.
0: He may be suspended without pay because he was already injured with a foot.
6: Yeah.
0: And public report made by the San Francisco Fire Department, 2 a.m., he's on a scooter, and he runs right into the fire truck.
6: 2 a.m.?
0: 2 a.m.
6: Oh, baby.
0: That's Nimrod's in the News.
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5: The Markley, Van Camp, and Robbins Show. Jamie Markley, David Van Camp, Scott Robbins. David, where do you want to start? We got a few stories to get to.
6: Let's actually start off with the Senate race in Texas.
5: Okay.
6: You've got that weirdo racist, James Tallarico. He's the Democrat.
5: Mm-hmm.
6: Like Children of the Corn Doll or something like that. The guy's weird.
7: Yeah, he is.
6: He's running against the Republican Attorney General of Texas, who's now seeking higher office, Ken Paxton. And you've heard a lot of rumblings about whether or not Paxton can take it across the finish line. I'm like, I don't know, man. I think Texans are not going to vote for this weird little Democrat who talks about, like, there are six genders and, you know, God is non-binary and all this stuff.
5: Right.
6: I just don't believe it. However, it does give me pause when a guy like Mark Halperin is like, Tallarico could win.
7: Oh, boy.
6: And it's not so much because he's the better candidate. It's just because Paxton is just not putting in the work.
5: Oh. Okay. Roll it. I want to hear this.
8: Ken Paxton. Ladies and gentlemen, I'll say again, I am the biggest skeptic for the last 25 years that a Democrat can win statewide in Texas. You can go check my record on this. And I'm telling you today, if Ken Paxton doesn't come to Jesus on how to run for office, he will lose. I don't care about the governor's race, which will also be quite close. I've been talking to Texas Republicans who are not hostile to Ken Paxton. He is lazy. He's a horrible fundraiser. He cannot answer questions about the controversies that reporters are going to ask him about. He has alienated suburban voters, including suburban women. And he's running against a guy who's pretty damn good as a candidate, despite not liking me, despite all the things he said. And if nothing dramatic changes, it's not just Paxton has to get it in gear. If nothing dramatic changes, he will lose. It doesn't mean Democrats will take back the Senate, but he will lose unless something dramatic happens. And most people I know don't think he has it in him because he's a bad guy and a lazy guy. There, I said it.
5: Wow.
6: That's a hot one from Halper.
5: It is.
7: I mean, you're involved. You're closer than we are, David. Yeah. Is he lazy? I mean, is he?
6: Well,
7: is that the perception of this guy?
6: My perception of the Republican Party in Texas is that a lot of them are kind of lazy because, I mean, it's like election cycle after election cycle. Like, I've gotten knocks on the door, but they're all from Democrats.

0: Right.
1: Like, they don't campaign the same way that I would expect them to, because they probably haven't had to in a long time. But, yeah, I think there's a risk there, because, yeah, I mean, certainly Ken Paxton has his issues. Whether you like the policies or not, I mean, yeah, his personal life is a crap show. And so I think, you know, that may play into it. I still don't buy it, though, because the Democrats, at last check at least, the Democrat Party is not putting too much effort into Tallarico's campaign right now either. Now, that could change in the next, you know, when it gets closer to Election Day. Uh-huh. But I always love it when people have the last minute spending dumps right before an election, because then it's like a week after the election, I'm still getting mailers.
2: Right. It doesn't matter. Yeah.
1: Yeah.
0: Yeah.
1: But
2: I do wonder about some of that stuff sometimes, because, I mean, in Illinois, we got a gubernatorial race going on, and J.B. Pritzker is just is vile in my mind. One of the worst. But he's running against Darren Bailey, and I don't see Darren Bailey ads anywhere. I don't see momentum there anywhere.
3: No.
2: I mean, I just don't. And we're involved in this thing day to day. And I'm curious, somebody said, well, maybe he's spending a lot of time in Chicago because, you know, he needs to. Well, you're not going to win Chicago.
0: But you brought this up several times, and I'm like,
2: I know. If he can get 20% there, I guess. I don't know, but it's just the weirdest thing. I mean, we've been inundated, in Illinois anyway, with nothing but nonstop ads of Pritzker's.
0: Yeah, I'm looking at right now, going back to Texas.
2: Yeah.
0: As far as Kalshi goes, it just flipped not long ago.
2: Oh, is it really?
0: Yeah, in Tallarico's favor.
2: Oh, boy.
0: It's 54% to 46% for Paxton. Geez. And, you know, not that long ago, it was flipped. Mm-hmm. Okay, it's interesting.
2: Well, you got to want it. You know, you got to want it desperately. You got to show up for everything.
0: Well, it's not like Halpern doesn't know all the players.
1: Yeah.
0: So he's got the inside.
2: Yeah, exactly.
0: Story. So maybe there is something to it. You're going to have to get off your butt and get out there.
2: These guys, though, that want to run, and then they just, I mean, it just doesn't seem like they want to work it. It's like they've already thrown the towel in or whatever, or gone, well, it's just too busy. I don't want to do it.
0: Or it's going to cost too much money.
2: Right, or whatever.
0: But that's not the case in Texas.
2: No. Yeah, I mean, you should have a boatload of money, I would think.
0: Yeah, I would think so. Okay, so there is that. But then there's other things going on, like Minnesota. And this will be interesting as far as the Senate race there, because Michelle Tafoya won the primary yesterday.
2: Yeah. Well, yeah. By the way, by a lot.
0: Yes.
2: I didn't know she was that big of a favorite.
0: And I know that it's not like these are groundbreaking talking points, but to hear someone like Tafoya, coming from being an NFL sideline reporter to looking at what's going on in the country and her state of Minnesota, saying this is freaking jacked up.
1: Yeah.
0: Somebody's got to do something. And she goes out there and runs. It's pretty cool. And
4: our message took. Our message resonated with people. We know here in Minnesota that this state is going in the wrong direction at the speed of sound. And that breaks a lot of Minnesotans' hearts, mine especially. But so many Minnesotans are sad about it. They're either leaving, their businesses are leaving. But I hope this gives them hope that we can change things, because this single party rule that we have had in this state for years, Katie, has brought us to this point of embarrassment, of fraud, of low school scores, test scores, reading scores, of elevated crime. And the only way we're going to get out of that is by not continuing to re-elect the same people who got us here. So we think that message was sent loud and clear, and we're thrilled.
0: And I mean, she's just a common sense person.
2: Yeah.
0: I think she's got a shot. She's running against, is it Peggy Fleming?
1: Flanagan.
2: Peggy Fleming was a
0: skater.
2: Skater, yeah. She always running for something.
0: I get her confused all the time with the person that's trans in Massachusetts.
2: Who? Peggy Fleming?
0: No, Flanagan.
1: Oh. No. Boy, that one just...
2: I just needed a roadmap on that. Yeah.
0: This is two old guys right now. Huh? I really like watching Bobby Bonds. It's Barry. I got the name wrong. You know who I'm talking about.
2: Yeah,
0: the clip
2: now.
0: Of her.
1: Yeah, Sarah
0: of
1: McBride.
0: The dude.
1: Yeah.
0: But yeah. They do sort of look similar, right?
1: Not to me. I've never made that connection before.
0: Okay. Well, does Flanagan look a little doodly?
1: A little bit.
2: Yeah, I can see that.

0: that. Yeah.
1: Okay. All right.
0: Yeah.
1: We're just like, oh yeah, that's
0: when I hear that McBride guy talk, my skin just crawls though.
1: But yeah.
0: It just
2: I know. I get you. Okay. Oh, and the other clip.
1: I think David grabbed this just for you, Scott, because Adam Kinzinger is one of your all-time favorites.
0: Yeah. Oh, boy. What's he doing? Well,
3: yeah, so,
1: he's on CNN.
3: Yeah, I mentioned yesterday during an interview with, what's his name, Wayne Allen Root. Not David Allen Coe. That was the first.
1: Never even called me by my name.
0: And with three names.
3: He didn't rule out some sort of election security executive order, and the media is predictably freaking out about it, even though there are no specifics, and they're like, but he's going to steal the election. Okay. On CNN, Obama's campaign guy, David Axelrod, and former Republican super crier, Adam Kinzinger, were arguing that fraud really never determines elections, right? No, nobody really works the system in a way that determines any sort of election. Well, a former Bush White House spokesman, Pete Seat, actually brought up a real-life example of this involving Obama.
2: It's hilarious, man.
4: I'll give you an example of where it has been determinative, and that's in my home state of Indiana, St. Joseph County. The gentleman you previously worked for, David Axelrod, Barack Obama, got on the ballot because Democrats in that county submitted fraudulent ballot petition signatures. People, including the Democrat county chair, went to jail over that. Barack Obama should not have been on the primary ballot in the state of Indiana.
5: But that's not a voting. That's not a
4: but
5: voting
4: it's still,
5: issue. Like that's something.
4: Well, it is Indiana a voting issue because he was on the ballot and people could vote
5: Save
4: for
5: America
4: him.
5: That's not a Save America Act issue, though. That's not a, you know, they're stealing the elections. Illegals are voting. That's an Indiana issue because Indiana is the one that determines who's on their ballot.
6: How did that get determined?
4: How did that get determined? It was finally exposed 2 years later. It went through the courts, and several people found themselves in jail.
6: Finally.
4: But that's the problem. It didn't happen. They didn't find it before he was on the ballot.
5: But
4: years
5: did,
4: after.
1: So what was Kinzinger saying? Well, it's fraud, but that's Indiana fraud. It's not the other fraud that we're talking about. Yeah, that's fine.
3: Right. It's just, yeah, they sure it was fraud, but it's not illegals voting, so therefore it doesn't matter.
0: No, it's like he gets paid for bad takes.
3: That and tears.
0: Tears and bad takes. If you can get a couple of bad takes and a few crying in there, then it's...
1: Well, and then Axelrod just kind of backhands him away. Like, but he's like, hey, don't pay attention to him. Okay, yes. I got the real question here.
0: Sit down over there, little man.
1: Yeah, and then he went into the dressing room and he...
7: But you guys won. You guys helped.
1: And he was weeping.
7: You know, democracies are not defined by our bad days.
1: Yeah.
8: Crying Adam Kinzinger. He's a super crier. I never saw the guy not cry. He's always crying.
0: Super crier is my
3: favorite. Super crier.
1: Yeah. Yes, it's one of the best. Okay, we were running out of time earlier. We were talking Nimrods in the news. I'm talking about Harrison Bader, who played for the San Francisco Giants.
0: He used to be a Cardinal.
1: Yes. I was a big Bader guy.
0: Yeah.
1: So is your wife.
0: Oh, my wife, big time, yeah.
1: Thought he was hot.
0: Yeah. Well, yeah.
1: Anyway, you know, like, very promising baseball player. Anyway, he's been injured. And while he was injured, according to a public report by the San Francisco Fire Department, it was like 2 in the morning in late July, Bader is driving his scooter into the back of a fire truck, was transported to a local hospital. Turns out those injuries were a crushed left foot.
0: Ooh!
1: The result of the fire truck rolling over said foot.
0: Dang.
1: Which is the same foot that's kept Bader out of the lineup for more than 2 months.
0: Yeah, bad wheel. Got worse.
1: Yes, and he was supposed to fly to Indianapolis the next day to have the plantar fasciitis examined by a medical specialist. So, I mean, he's done for the year now. And this is one of those few times where you see the story of he's been suspended without pay.
0: Yeah.
3: Mm.
1: Because there are clauses in contracts.
0: Mm-hmm.
3: Oh, yeah.
1: That you're not supposed to do, you know, other physical things where you could get injured.
0: Unless it specifies otherwise. Yep. Right.
3: Well, yeah, what was the big thing in the NFL a few years ago? The hoverboards, remember that?
1: Yeah. Oh, yeah.
3: You guys were getting hurt because they were horsing around on those things.
1: Yes.
0: Well, Michael Jordan had a clause that he couldn't play basketball outside of the Bulls, and he had it removed.
1: Right.
0: For love of the game clause. Yeah.
1: Yeah.
0: I mean, it happens. These guys, you know, you got to protect your investment, man.
1: Well,
0: you get millions of dollars here.
1: They're saying, and this will be interesting, because a lot of the players use scooters, in the cities where they may not live.
0: Mm-hmm. Right.
1: Like to get around in a place like San Francisco. But apparently this isn't Bader's first scooter rodeo. In 2014, while a student athlete at the University of Florida.
2: Interesting.
1: Because a lot of the players use scooters in the cities where they may not live.
0: Mm-hmm. Right.
1: Like to get around in a place like San Francisco. But apparently this isn't Bader's first scooter rodeo. In 2014.

0: You got not Uber there? You got Uber.
1: Dude.
0: What are you doing?
1: Could possibly be throwing away millions of dollars.
0: Yep.
1: Okay. It's a few breaking stories happening we'll get to. 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
1: All right, let's do it. The Markley, Van Camp, and Robbins Show. Jamie Markley, David Van Camp, Scott Robbins, and now the five stories we're watching today.
2: One, two, three.
3: Okay, number five, the NYPD is refusing to provide security for New York City Mayor Zoran Mamdani's wife during a planned trip in September. She's going to Syria and Lebanon for some reason. Now, both of those countries are on the State Department's do not travel list. NYPD is saying, we don't get paid for this.
4: No.
3: Yeah.
4: I don't blame him. Incredible.
3: Yeah, number four.
1: But are you surprised?
4: No, but I mean, the State Department's like, don't go there. It's dangerous. Yeah. Well, if I go, can I take security? Well, no.
1: Yeah, but those are his people.
4: Yes.
3: Number four, the Department of Homeland Security published a notice that outlined plans to provide ICE officers with taser gloves. They call them conductive distraction and de-escalation devices.
1: That's hilarious.
3: That will never not be funny to me. Number three, socialist Francesca Hong narrowly lost her race in the Wisconsin governor's primary. But number two, the big story out of that race is Milwaukee because, well, the results were delayed for several hours because five of the nine USB drives that were transported for processing and to see who, you know, won the election, well, they were missing the results.
4: Unbelievable.
3: Darn the luck.
1: Yeah, that was really too bad. And the moment that Kornacki found out during the live broadcast, it was so good.
5: The exact thing, yes, is if five of the USB sticks were missing results from the election, so then they have to go try to re-grab them.
1: He's just looking at the ground. Like, he's shaking his head now. He taps his foot.
5: And they're... all the folks behind the scenes are talking about this as well, so we can also... Look, it's unfortunate.
6: The folks behind the scenes hear you're saying.
5: Yeah. Well,
6: our...
4: So flummoxed.
1: Just dumbfounded.
4: Flummoxed.
1: Yes. That's so good. Okay, sorry.
3: I love that sigh, like just... Like, Dad just watched the kid take a wheel off the lawnmower for no reason. He's just like,
1: yes.
3: Okay, fine.
4: Okay. And you're building, and you can't let go of it yet.
3: You're like, hey, he's just a little kid. He doesn't know what he's doing.
4: Boy, you want to.
3: All right, number one. President Trump says the U.S. has total control over the Strait of Hormuz, adding, I think we will keep it. Praise be to Allah.
1: Well, what does that mean?
3: I think he's talking about the blockade coming out of Iran.
1: Not the Strait of Hormuz being open.
3: Because there is traffic moving through the Strait of Hormuz. The administration is saying one thing about the amount of oil coming through. Other analysts are saying, well, no, it's not quite that much coming through. But something's getting through in the Strait of Hormuz.
1: Okay. All right. And is that it?
3: That's it. Those are the top five stories we're watching today.
1: Okay. Man, I wonder what else is going to happen with everything in Tony Fauci's phone. Because you're talking about, I mean, tons of texts and then a bunch of voicemails. I saw Ron Johnson talking about this last night from Wisconsin, saying it's not like we've got this team of people that's, you know, well staffed. We're going through it as quickly as we can. So the one thing we found out is, he knew pregnant women, second dose, chance of miscarriage.
3: Mm-hmm.
1: And a news media right now that will not report it.
3: Well, also, one of the things that's gumming up the works is that he deleted his contact list. So as they're trying to protect people, like redact names and things like that, well, they're having to cross-reference what the numbers are to make sure that they're not accidentally doxing somebody who did nothing wrong.
1: Right. Yeah. All right. We got to get to a news update. A major Hollywood actor wants to be a singer. And the Scott Robbins trifecta all coming up.

0: Temperatures have warmed up here, even with the rain coming in. Be prepared here for a muggy feel. We will get some winds out of the northwest after these showers and storms move through. Going to have some isolated showers throughout the evening as well, though, here. So just because we make it through the bulk of the rain, there could be a few hit or miss storms overnight. Expect mostly cloudy skies for Thursday. Temperatures stay hot with that weather forecast. I'm meteorologist Nick Patrick.
1: ABC News, I'm Michelle Franzen. Jury selection underway in the latest high-stakes trial over claims the parent company of Instagram and Facebook designed its apps to be addictive.
2: In recent days, a judge in New Mexico ruled against Meta, ordering it to pay hundreds of millions of dollars. And earlier this year, a jury in Los Angeles found Meta and Google negligent for designing apps that harmed a user. Now, this latest trial, beginning in Oakland, is in federal court against Meta after dozens of state attorneys general filed a lawsuit claiming Meta has used things like infinite scrolling and push notifications to get kids addicted to their platforms and have harmed child mental health. Alex Stone, ABC News.
1: In California, a grand jury indictment has been unsealed, charging Nick Reiner in the alleged murders of his parents, Rob and Michelle Reiner, in December. He's charged with multiple murders and using a knife as a special circumstance. Parts of Northern Europe treated to a total solar eclipse this past hour. Earlier, Iceland and Greenland were in the dark as the moon moved between the Earth and Sun. This is ABC News.

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0: The Markley, Van Camp, and Robbins Show. Jamie Markley, David Van Camp, Scott Robbins. Got the Robbins trifecta coming up in just a few. News update, David Van Camp.
1: A couple of news updates to get to. We were following the story out of the Minneapolis area where somebody was, at a home daycare. There was a killing, a stabbing, two people killed at a home daycare, and one child killed. And it appears it's a murder-suicide involving the owners of the home daycare and their child. No other children were physically harmed, but I'm hearing reports that they, the other kids there witnessed it.
0: Oh, my gosh.
1: Just awful. Terrible story. And then, I guess on a much lighter note, former Southern Poverty Law Center CFO has been arrested now on on fraud charges. Heidi,
0: that means she was high or ate a lot of fried food.
1: She's a high-calorie individual, yes.
0: Got it.
1: Heidi Byrick, a former chief financial officer at the Southern Poverty Law Center, has been arrested in California on charges that she oversaw secret payments to informants inside of white supremacist groups, one of whom she was living with and had a romantic relationship with at the time.
0: What?
1: Yeah.
0: The amount of fraud, man.
2: I know, man. It's... I always feel like we're just tip of the iceberg here, too.
3: I do, too.
2: I mean, like, there's just so much more.
3: Yeah, there's plenty of other states that just... It's like, Shirley hasn't got there yet. Nick hasn't got there yet. Give it time. He'll discover it. Meanwhile, did you guys hear any of the podcasts from Katie Miller, when she had Marco Rubio and his wife on?
2: No.
3: Oh, my gosh, it's funny. Rubio's funny.
2: He is.
3: And Rubio's wife with him makes it funnier because they're talking about RFK and his diet. Because, I mean, RFK, say what you want about him. The guy's in great shape.
2: Oh, yeah.
3: Here's just a sampling.
4: RFK's diet no. of red meat no, and
5: this
4: fermented
5: is a crazy
4: vegetables.
5: Diet. This is a diet that consists of eating sauerkraut and meat. Now, you understand, like, this is not a sustainable thing. Like, you can't just walk into
6: it,
5: you know.
6: He sustains it because he does it.
5: Can you imagine? He has to travel with coolers of sauerkraut.
6: But he does.
5: I'm not
6: going
5: to travel the world with a cooler full of sauerkraut. It's ridiculous. I can't do it. It's not sustainable.
4: Are you Maha?
5: I'm in favor of Maha. Like, I think people should be healthy.
6: No, he is not.
5: But I think...
3: His wife, no, he is not. It's right there to pound him. And this is the best.
5: I think ultimately... At
6: he
5: the
6: is
5: end,
6: completely not.
4: What's he eat?
6: Pop-Tarts.
5: No, I don't eat Pop-Tarts every day.
6: Okay, you eat sweets.
5: The Pop-Tart is one of the great American innovations in the history of the world. If you think about it, it comes in this beautiful foil package.
6: He eats all the things you should not be eating. Every single thing.
3: Just... Pop-Tarts. Marco likes Pop-Tarts.
1: That's a relatable conversation.
3: It is.
1: Anybody who's had a similar conversation with their wife next to them, when you're trying to say, hey, yeah, I eat healthy.
3: No,
1: you
3: don't.
1: You ate Pop-Tarts for dinner.
3: Yes.
2: They're so good. RFK Jr. carrying around a cooler full of sauerkraut.
3: It's not sustainable.
2: It's not sustainable.
3: Oh, that's hilarious. Oh, and I mentioned a major Hollywood actor.
2: Yeah.
3: Wants to pursue music.
2: Of course.
3: That would be
2: do.
3: The Rock.
2: Now, see, why?
3: Why?
2: Yeah, why?
3: Well, I mean,
1: because he can.
3: There are a lot of people that would love to
2: it's
3: be
2: like
3: a singer.
2: Actors
3: wouldn't you love to
2: be
3: a singer?
2: And singers want to be actors.
3: Wouldn't just, you love to be a singer?
2: Well, sure. Well, who wouldn't want to be a singer?
3: Well, you're like, why?
2: But I'm not the Rock.
3: What does that mean?
2: He's an actor. He's already, like, famous and rich. And,
3: well, you're
2: you know.
3: A famous radio guy.
2: Yeah. You left the rich part out. Thank you.
3: Well, you're an award winner. More on that later.
1: Yes.
2: Okay. Yeah.
1: You are.
2: Okay. Yeah, well, yeah.
3: It is. Highly esteemed broadcaster.
2: Yes.
3: But you just admitted you'd like to sing. You would like to
2: well,
3: be
2: who,
3: a singer, too.
2: I know. I would like to be a singer, but nobody's going to take it seriously.
3: I know.
2: I get
3: that.
2: Nobody's going to take rock seriously. He's going to put out a rap record, or does he sing, or does he rap, or does he do both?
1: He can sing.
2: He can't
3: golly,
2: sing.
3: Golly, you're all over the place on this. I say he wants to be a singer. Why?
2: Well, I don't know,
3: because a lot of people want to be a singer.
2: But it's always like this. Like, actors want to be singers, singers want to be actors. It always is like this.
3: He just released a ballad called Your Dad, dedicated to his three daughters.
1: Oh, see, that's nice.
3: I thought it was nice.
2: I'd love to hear some of your dad sometime.
3: You would?
2: Yes.
3: Well, your dreams are coming true right now.
2: Are you serious? You had-

0: Not bad.
1: Not bad.
2: Yeah. I hope you understand.
0: I mean, it's not horrible.
2: Just how proud I am to be your dad.
1: It's sweet.
0: Showing a softer side of the rock there.
1: Scott Robbins, it sucks. Why does he want to do that? Is it rap?
0: Why'd you assume it was rap, Scott?
3: Jeez. I just did because most of them can't sing. They can rap.
0: Most of who? Those people? Is that what you're saying?
1: Nice one, Whitey.
3: Actors.
1: Racist.
3: Remember, Bruce Willis had a career singing, too.
1: Yeah, Bruno, you played that crap on Top 40.
3: I played one of those songs.
1: Yeah, man. I remember. I was working at Musicland when it was released.
3: Did that record sell at Musicland?
1: Yeah, a little bit.
3: The Return of Bruno? Mm-hmm. I remember the name of the album.
1: Apparently, The Rock co-wrote this song with the American Idol winner for a Moana companion album. I like his sense of humor. He said, I always say I sing from the heart and I sing in keys that don't exist. So it's a good combo. You know what he wants to really do, though, as far as the music? He wants to make an old school soul music with country flavor. Said, at a very early age, my deep influences were Sam Cooke, Elvis, George Jones, Merle Haggard, and even Johnny Paycheck.
0: Dude.
1: That sounds like fun.
0: I'd like to hear it.
1: Yeah. Said also Willie Nelson, who, as a matter of fact, gave me my first guitar. Because you know the trigger guitar he has, the historic one?
0: Yeah.
1: Martin only made 100 of those, and as a birthday gift, because I was such a huge fan, he gave me one. That's kind of cool.
3: Yeah.
1: So, I don't know.
0: Maybe is it going to be a rap album? Says racist Scott Robbins.
1: No kidding.
3: It's not racist. I just assumed that was the path he was going to take.
0: That's you assumed.
3: All. It's very contemporary.
0: Mm-hmm.
3: Yeah. He probably bust me over the head with a chair for saying that. He's done that, too.
1: Wonder if that sounded racist to Casey.
4: Yeah.
3: Oh, shut up, all Casey.
1: Right. You ready for your big three? Okay, I figured. Here we go.
5: Are you ready?
6: One, two.
5: It's the three most important news stories of the day.
7: I hit the trifecta.
5: Well, at least according to Scott Robbins. It's the trifecta on the Markley, Van Camp, and Robbins Show.
1: Every day about this time, Scott Robbins' top three stories helped by his hero.
4: Hi, it's me, Casey.
3: I don't want you weighing in on stuff, okay?
1: I asked it. It's not his fault.
3: I know,
1: I brought
3: but
1: him
3: this,
1: in.
3: You're part of my thing, not his thing, okay? Knock it off.
4: I know it couldn't have been easy.
3: Oh, well, don't do it.
4: Give it up.
3: Stop it. All right, let's go.
4: I'm ready.
3: Okay.
4: Three.
3: Jerk.
0: Number three, anyone with melanin is obviously just going to do a rap album.
3: See, why are you piling on? It's not like white guys can't rap, right? Or
1: Samoan
3: guys. I mean,
1: sure.
3: Yeah, I mean, you should be able to rap.
1: Yeah.
3: I'm not saying he could be good at it. I'm just saying he should do it.
0: All right.
4: What does that mean?
3: If he does a rap song, we're going to play it in a hot rotation.
0: Yes, we will.
3: Yes.
0: All right.
3: Yes.
0: Number three, step-parents are taking some big steps to pay for their kids' back-to-school stiff.
3: Not step-parents, some parents.
1: Oh.
3: From gambling and pawning, it's all going on right now. A survey of 2,000 people of school-age kids, nearly 1 in 10 have gambled in order to pay for their kids' school supplies.
1: That's
0: a bad idea.
1: That doesn't sound like the Dave Ramsey plan, does it?
0: Boy, that's just the makings of, well, a Johnny Paycheck song, right? Dad gambled away my school money.
1: Yeah.
3: 1 in 10 have gambled in order to pay for their kids' school supplies. Others admitted to pawning their belongings, taking out a personal or payday loan, selling their possessions, accumulating credit card debt, or using buy now, pay later options so they can afford to send their kids back to school. How much does it cost these days? I have no idea.

0: I mean,
1: the survey was conducted by Talker Research on behalf of the Beyond Finance company to explore the financial realities of sending your children back to school.
0: I think there's also some teachers and some schools where it's encouraged to like go and buy not just like supplies for the whole classroom, mm-hmm. but also buy like decoration stuff. I saw that one. I almost hit the roof. I'm like, I'm not buying you posters. You know, right. I'll get some crowns for the classroom or whatever. You know, I don't mind that. You know, if you're just trying to make things work for other kids, that's cool.
1: 70% of the parents said that they felt pressured in the back to school parent trap due to pressure from their kids for clothes, technology, other supplies their peer group has, but they're financially constrained and shouldn't be doing it.
2: Yeah.
0: Dang.
2: No works. It is a word you can use with your kids.
0: I was going to say, you're the parent.
2: Yeah.
1: How about get a job then? Huh?
3: Now, on with the countdown.
2: Scott Robbins, trifecta, top three of the day, up to number...
3: two.
0: Number two, a surrogate mom will not have an abortion, and that's causing some problems, apparently.
1: This is wild. A surrogate who refuses to abort her unborn baby, despite the wishes of the biological parents, has scored an illegal victory. McKenna West, an Alaskan nurse, is set to give birth to the fetus she has named Gabriel on September the 2nd. But during her pregnancy, he was diagnosed with a severe yet treatable heart condition. So the parents said, no, we want the baby aborted. We're not dealing with that. And she said, well, no, I'm not going to do that. And it ended up going to court. And she moved to Texas. And that's where it was in court. And Ken Paxton, by the way, we were just talking about him, fought tooth and nail to make sure that she was able to go ahead and have this baby unencumbered. And so they went to court with it, and the court said, nope, you win. Have the baby.
2: So what then happens with the baby?
1: No, she takes care of it. She takes possession of child and is the mother of child. Yes. Yeah.
2: What a horrible situation.
1: I mean, dude, but we're barreling. I mean, we just had the story yesterday.
2: I know.
1: Was it New Jersey or New York? Which one was it? I can't remember.
0: Massachusetts.
1: Right. Oh, it was Mara, what's her name? Yeah.
0: Mara Healy, yeah.
1: Yeah. And, yeah. Who was like right up to birth.
2: Yes.
1: If you could find a doctor willing to go along with it, which of course won't be hard.
2: Not there.
1: No.
2: Yeah.
3: And the countdown continues. The
2: Scott Robbins trifecta, top three of the day.
3: And finally, one.
0: Number one, a New York City couple finds, they had a house guest while they were out of town.
1: They consider themselves traumatized. I don't blame them. A couple in Queens discovered a stranger lounging in their apartment while they were on vacation. Thanks, they claim, to the luxury building's doorman who let them in.
2: Oh, man.
1: This person goes up to the doorman and says, hey, these people are on vacation. I've been hired to walk their dog, so I need the keys to get in. Okay, here you go. Off she went. They saw her lounging in their living room, watching TV on, eating snacks. And so they called the cops. Cops thought they were goofing on him at first, so it took a while for the whole thing to unravel. Like, we're not kidding. Someone's in our apartment eating our food that we didn't invite in. So finally the cops show up later, and they end up arresting this woman and taking her in. And when she got out of jail, when she bailed out, she went back. So they went back and got her again and hauled her off.
2: The doorman let her in again?
1: Well, she had the key.
2: Oh, gosh.
1: So she just let herself in and was eating Doritos and watching TV again, and that's when the cops showed up and hauled her off to a hospital.
3: And there you have it.
2: Wow. Scott Robbins trifecta, top three of the day.
0: Yeah.
2: Well played.
0: Yeah.
2: I heard about another family. They were a little bit alarmed because they were home. They kept hearing noises like it sounded downstairs. Wait a second. Somebody's not living like in our dwelling, are they?
1: Oh, gosh.
2: Nimrod's in the news. And a news update next.

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0: The Mark Lee Van Camp and Robin Show. You know, a lot of people talk about the weight loss injections because the results do look dramatic. They work by lowering blood sugar and crushing your appetite. But the thing is, the injections are something that a lot of people don't want to deal with, and they hear about the side effects. They don't want to deal with those either for a number of different reasons. Mm-hmm. Yeah, buddy. So if you'd want the results, but not all the other stuff that comes with it, you should check out Lean.
1: Yeah, Lean is a weight loss supplement. 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
0: News update, David Van Camp.
1: Well, it's a Washington power couple is no more. Alexandria Ocasio-Cortez, Democrat representative, has apparently broken off the engagement that's been going on for 4 years.
2: 4 years, yeah.
1: with her boyfriend slash fiance. They've been together for quite some time. Although the question is, and there have been people sniffing around about this because he does very well for himself, and they're wondering if they never really got married, because if they were spouses, there would have to be some sort of financial disclosures on his finances. But by staying not married, they can get away with it. So then the question again is, are they actually broken up at all? I don't know.
0: Interesting.
1: I will say, man, if the engagement has been going on for 4 years and she's just posted a public video of her freezing her eggs,
0: yeah,
1: you're in trouble, dude.
0: Yeah.
3: It was so, like, you know.
0: Exactly. And with that, we go to Nimrod's in the news.
4: When the going gets tough.
5: Damn it, this is too hard.
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5: I love the poorly educated.
0: All right. Nimrod's in the news. We go to Southern California, where a Riverside County family said they were frightened and alarmed after discovering someone had been living underneath their new home.
2: Oh, gosh.
0: Hmm. Oh, yeah. Sharnita Matthews, along with her husband and their four kids, have been living in this home since the couple rented it just a few months ago. But before long, Sharnita said she was hearing strange noises. So it was like in another area of the house. So her husband and her brother-in-law eventually discovered it was coming from underneath the home. So they removed a wooden board attached to the side of their backyard deck and discovered was a large basement or cellar underneath. And someone was clearly living in the space.
2: Oh, God.
0: And even using their electricity, because they had a fan, they had a big black tube that had some drugs in it. Oh, my gosh. And that's Nimrod's in the news.
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1: When we come back, all things Simple Man Bill O'Reilly, a blockbuster investigative report by John Solomon. Oh, the government was trying to propagandize against him, Greg Jarrett and Fox. 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

0: your forecast from the Storm Center at WAND-TV. Some harmless clouds throughout the course of the nighttime hours. Yeah, there'll be a leftover shower or thunderstorm in spots, but we're not really looking at additional severe weather, just a low of 69 degrees in the capital city. As for Thursday, clouds will win out over the amount of sunshine. There'll be a stray thunderstorm. Peak temp, 86. I'm Chief Meteorologist Jim Kosick.
1: ABC News, I'm Michelle Franz, and a deadly Apache helicopter crash in Salado, Texas is now under investigation. The Army says the military chopper crashed in a field near Fort Hood today. ABC's Louis Martinez has more.
2: What we know is that Fort Hood is confirming that this was one of their own helicopters. This was an Apache attack helicopter with two people aboard that crashed at some point. We don't have the specifics of whether it was on a training mission to or from the base, but what we do have is confirmation from the Bell County Sheriff's Department that there were two individuals aboard and that both individuals are deceased.
1: The Bell County Sheriff's Office also confirmed to ABC News the crash is still burning, but no buildings or structures were damaged. President Trump announcing today that Caroline Leavitt will leave as her role of White House press secretary at the end of August. She is the youngest person to serve.

0: From the WTAX Wild Thrift and Sniff News Center, I'm Chandler Smith. Outgoing Sangamon County Board Member Sam Canman didn't get his way a third time. The county board rejected putting her question on the November election ballot, asking voters if they want to be able to recall county elected officials. Canman says recall would be legal.
1: The governing bodies authorized binding referendums to enact recall. People voted. They said yes, they want recall. And in one of those cities, in Arlington Heights, there actually was a recall question put on the ballot. One of the members of the Arlington Heights City Council was, in fact, recalled. And I don't believe there was any litigation challenging the recall because it's clear that the Illinois Constitution authorizes recall.
0: The Post said the state only allows for the recall of the governor, no one else, and is otherwise not legal. Canman questioned the county's legal sources. The new Illinois law bans private schools from penalizing students or staff with religious hairstyles. The law expands the Jet Hawkins Act that prohibits public and private schools from banning hairstyles associated with race, ethnicity, or hair texture. State Senator Mike Simmons was the sponsor.
2: You know, I live in a West Ridge community where there's a pretty big Orthodox Jewish community, and dozens of people have brought this up to me in the last 2 years since we passed the Jet Hawkins Act. So it seems like it's a good time to move forward on this legislation, particularly when we know that there's just been such a big increase in anti-Semitism across the country and the world.
0: Sectarian schools will be exempt if they're not subject to requirements that restrict the school's ability to adopt, enforce, apply policies regarding religious hairstyles. I'm Chandler Smith, on your number one for breaking news in the capital city, News Talk 93.9 and AM 1240 WTAX. Get more news at capitalcitynow.com.

0: interview with Larkin. I seem like a nice guy. I don't have anything against him. I just think his positions are insane. But, you know, when I finish with, so you believe in to each according to their need and from each according to their ability. Yeah, I agree with that. And I'm like, you know who said that first? And he goes, I don't. But I'm sure you're going to tell me. I said, yeah, that would be Karl Marx. They're Marxists.
1: Silent after that. He said nothing.
0: What do you say to that? I mean, it's kind of a checkmate moment in my mind.
1: I thought it was great. And he could not defend his position at all. And I loved the how much of $100,000 should you be able to keep? And he just could not.
0: They don't want to. They can answer. They don't want to because the answer is as much as they can, all of it, if they possibly could. That's why they don't want to answer it. That's what, right. You know, why is AOC saying, oh, no, defund the police, this and that. Oh, that was all woke 1.0. We don't really believe that because their internal polling is showing it's killing them in terms of the upcoming midterms. That's the only reason they're changing. The only one.
1: It's obvious.
0: No other reason.
1: No.
0: God bless you, Mary. Where do you live in out west?
1: Sparks, Nevada.
0: Oh, I've been there. I know where that is.
1: Really?
0: All right.
1: It's just a little community.
0: Oh, well, God bless you. And God bless everyone there. It's nice out there. It's a whole different terrain than what I'm used to. I like water. So that's why I'm in the perfect state for me. All right, quick break. Right back to our busy phones. Our toll-free number is 800-941-SEAN if you want to be a part of the program.
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0: forecast from the Storm Center at WAND-TV. Some harmless clouds throughout the course of the nighttime hours. Yeah, there'll be a leftover shower or thunderstorm in spots, but we're not really looking at additional severe weather, just a low of 69 degrees in the capital city. As for Thursday, clouds will win out over the amount of sunshine. There'll be a stray thunderstorm. Peak temp, 86. I'm Chief Meteorologist Jim Kosick.
1: ABC News, I'm Michelle Franzen. Torrential rain in the Midwest, leading to another day of flood alerts stretching from Indiana to Virginia. In Indianapolis, swift water rescues taking place, more than a dozen people due to flash flooding in Cambridge City. Resident Michelle Wilson, meantime, says they lost power and their basement is flooded.
2: We've lived here for like 10 years and this has never happened. Like the backyard will, you know, get a little bit of standing water in it, but this has never happened before. And we live... our creek is right behind our garage, so it's overflowing and just... it's everywhere.
1: Indiana's governor says straight-line winds also caused widespread damage. The Army says two people on board an Apache helicopter died when the aircraft crashed in a field near Fort Hood, Texas today. The cause remains under investigation. Caroline Leavitt is leaving her role as White House press secretary at the end of the month. President Trump announced her upcoming departure, adding she will be one of his top outside advisors. This is ABC News.
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4: From the WTAX Wild Thrift and Sniff News Center, I'm Sherry Ballinger. A difference of opinion on whether or not Sangamon County would be allowed to enact a recall of any county elected officials ended up resulting in the effort

0: be defeated after at least two failed attempts to get a recall proposal on an election ballot. The Sangamon County Board has voted to reject the third attempt as an advisory referendum on the November ballot and as a binding referendum.
1: It lays out a process of which this office, the county clerk's office, and Sangamon County's elections office is being proposed to have to follow. And I don't know if I can follow that. I don't believe that I can follow that because it's not specifically spelled out in Illinois election code. I'm only actionable to be able to authorize services based upon what's provided in Illinois law. And today I don't see that.
0: Sangamon County Clerk Don Gray. Other board members said the proposal didn't follow county procedures and committees first, while sponsors said it's legal to allow if voters were to approve it. A new Illinois law bans private schools from penalizing students or staff with religious hairstyles. The law expands the Jet Hawkins Act that prohibits public and private schools from banning hairstyles associated with race, ethnicity, or hair texture. State Senator Mike Simmons is the sponsor.
2: You know, I live in a West Ridge community where there's a pretty big Orthodox Jewish community, and I, you know, dozens of people have brought this up to me in the last 2 years since we passed the Jet Hawkins Act. So it seems like it's a good time to move forward on this legislation, particularly when we know that there's just been such a big increase in anti-Semitism across the country and the world.
0: Sectarian schools will be exempt if they're not subject to requirements that restrict the school's ability to adopt, enforce, or apply policies regarding religious hairstyles. I'm Sherry Ballinger on News Talk 93.9 and AM 1240 WTAX.
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right, that's going to wrap things up for today. Hannity tonight, 9 Eastern on the Fox News Channel. Greg Jarrett, John Solomon, both mentioned and targeted by this operation that was going on, the deep state, against them to portray them as Russian assets, basically, because the Bidens and their dealings with Burisma and Hunter and Joe Biden with

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2: Your forecast from the Storm Center at WAND-TV. Some harmless clouds throughout the course of the nighttime hours. Yeah, there'll be a leftover shower or thunderstorm in spots, but we're not really looking at additional severe weather, just a low of 69 degrees in the capital city. As for Thursday, clouds will win out over the amount of sunshine. There'll be a stray thunderstorm, peak temp 86. I'm Chief Meteorologist Jim Kosick.
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3: From ABC News, I'm Dave Packer. A deadly crash of a U.S. Army Apache helicopter near Fort Hood, Texas this afternoon. Two crew members killed.
4: We don't have the specifics of whether it was on a training mission to or from the base, but what we do have is confirmation from the Bell County Sheriff's Department that there were two individuals aboard and that both individuals are deceased.
3: ABC's Louis Martinez, a 17-year-old boy facing murder charges after his mother and 14-year-old brother were found dead in the family's Acton, Massachusetts home. District Attorney Marion Ryan says Arjun Aravind was arrested this morning after he allegedly fled the scene Tuesday.
5: The investigation has so far shown that Arjun had recently been demonstrating some concerning behavior, including using the internet and ChatGPT to make searches for theoretical ideas or fantasy stories regarding the killing of his family.
3: Minneapolis police say two members of one family were stabbed to death while their other children were at an home daycare. Minnesota Police Chief Brent Johnson.
6: Our response was due to a parent of one of the daycare children who had arrived to drop off their children.
3: Police say a man stabbed and killed a woman and a young child that was believed to be his child before turning a gun on himself. None of the other children at the daycare were harmed. A grand jury indictment unsealed today charging Nick Reiner with the murder of his parents, legendary actor and director Rob Reiner, and his wife Michelle. Reiner pleaded not guilty. A shooting at a Georgia high school today, leaving one student injured. Houston County Sheriff Matt Moulton.
7: The suspect is a 14-year-old ninth grade student at Warner Robins High School. And the victim was also a ninth grade student at Warner Robins High School.
3: The suspect in custody, victim's injuries don't appear to be life-threatening. President Trump announcing that White House Press Secretary Karoline Leavitt stepping down from the role at the end of the month. 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
8: 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And ever since, I've been telling people there's no better wireless company out there. Well, a few months ago, a massive survey was conducted. 123,000 people were asked to

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1: From the WTAX Wild Thrift and Sniff News Center, I'm Sherry Ballinger. Outgoing Sangamon County Board member Sam Canman didn't get his way a third time. The county board rejected putting a question on the November ballot, asking voters if they want to be able to recall county elected officials. Canman says recall would be legal.
2: The governing bodies authorized binding referendums to enact recall. People voted. They said yes, they want recall. And in one of those cities, in Arlington Heights, there actually was a recall question put on the ballot. One of the members of the Arlington Heights City Council was in fact recalled, and I don't believe there was any litigation challenging the recall because it's clear that the Illinois Constitution authorizes recall.
1: Those opposed said the state only allows for the recall of the governor, no one else, and is otherwise not legal. A new state law requires private insurance companies to cover seizure detection devices. There are currently multiple FDA-approved devices to alert people to ongoing or ongoing seizures, but they can cost up to $2,000.
3: Also in this bill are including something that Leader Lilly has been working on for quite some time, dealing with preeclampsia coverage, not just for preeclampsia, but also for the genetic tester, the genetic marker for that condition.
1: That's State Representative Bob Morgan. 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A heat advisory remains in effect through 8 p.m. Some clouds and some storms tonight with a low in the upper 60s. Tomorrow, cloudy with a high in the mid-80s. I'm Sherry Ballinger on your number one for breaking news in the capital city. 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
7: He's here. 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

0: again. They want to fundamentally alter our economic system. Now they're out there, no, we're actually capitalists and so forth. Well, they have a funny way of showing it. They all go on about billionaires and oligarchs and so forth, when in fact they're the authoritarians, aren't they? Healthcare for all, child care for all, wiping out student loan debt. This is a Democrat Party agenda. Free college for everybody. That's on their agenda too. They ran on this just a few years ago. Amnesty, which is basically open borders. If they control all parts of the elected government, you know full well that's exactly what they're going to do. So there's not a lot of difference. It's not so much about this shoehorn you hear a lot about. It's not that they're suddenly sort of reaching the same apex here. No. This has been the Democrat Party since Woodrow Wilson. This has been the Democrat Party for 120 years, 130 years. If you've read American Marxism, you know this. This is what they have preached. Maybe not in the particulars, but certainly on the big principal issues. This is why so many of them say, let's get back to FDR. What they really mean is, let's get back to Woodrow Wilson and let's get back to American Marxism. They've never left it. I'll be right back.
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0: from everything else. Apart from everything else. That's very important. You never hear the Democrats talk like this. Never. Never. Because they don't believe it. Now, they'll talk around it. They may even talk about it, but they're not going to come out and talk the way the Democratic Socialists of America do. But in the end, that's where we are with them. And with Woodrow Wilson, he said all these checks and balances, he said, the body politic is like a single organ. Or the organs have to work together. They can't be working against each other. Get it? They can't be working against each other like one state or another, one city or another, or one branch of government or another. So he was applying communism to Americanism. For nearly 3,000 years, Homer's epic poem, The Odyssey, has shaped the literary and moral imagination of the West. 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
1: Your forecast from the Storm Center at WAND-TV. Some harmless clouds throughout the course of the nighttime hours. Yeah, there'll be a leftover shower or thunderstorm in spots, but we're not really looking at additional severe weather, just a low of 69 degrees in the capital city. As for Thursday, clouds will win out over the amount of sunshine. There'll be a stray thunderstorm, peak temp 86. I'm Chief Meteorologist Jim Kosick.
2: ABC News, I'm Dave Packard. A deadly crash of a U.S. Army Apache helicopter near Fort Hood, Texas this afternoon. Two crew members killed.
3: We don't have specifics of whether it was on a training mission to or from the base, but what we do have is confirmation from the Bell County Sheriff's Department that there were two individuals aboard and that both individuals are deceased.
2: ABC's Louis Martinez. A 17-year-old boy is facing murder charges after his mother and 14-year-old brother were found dead in the family's Acton, Massachusetts home. Minneapolis police say two members of one family were stabbed to death by a man believed to be the father at a home daycare before the man shot and killed himself. A grand jury indictment was unsealed today, charging Nick Reiner with the murder of his parents, legendary actor and director Rob Reiner, and his wife Michelle. Reiner pleaded not guilty. President Trump announced White House Press Secretary Karoline Leavitt is stepping down from the role at the end of the month. This is ABC News.
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5: From the WTAX Wild Thrift and Sniff News Center, I'm Sherry Ballinger. A difference of opinion on whether or not Sangamon County would be allowed to enact a recall of any county elected officials ended up resulting in the effort to be defeated. After at least two failed attempts to get a recall proposal on an election ballot, the Sangamon County Board has voted to reject the third attempt as an advisory referendum on the November ballot and as a binding referendum.
6: It lays out a process of which this office, the County Clerk's Office, and Sangamon County's Elections Office is being proposed to have to follow. And I don't know if I can follow that. I don't believe that I can follow that because it's not specifically spelled out in Illinois election code. I'm only actionable to be able to authorize services based upon what's provided in Illinois law. And today I don't see that.
5: Sangamon County Clerk Don Gray, other board.

0: Board members said the proposal didn't follow county procedures and committees first, while sponsors said it's legal to allow if voters were to approve it. A new Illinois law bans private schools from penalizing students or staff with religious hairstyles. The law expands the Jet Hawkins Act that prohibits public and private schools from banning hairstyles associated with race, ethnicity, or hair texture. State Senator Mike Simmons is the sponsor.
1: You know, I live in a West Ridge community where there's a pretty big Orthodox Jewish community, and dozens of people have brought this up to me in the last 2 years since we passed the Jet Hawkins Act. So it seems like it's a good time to move forward on this legislation, particularly when we know that there's just been such a big increase in anti-Semitism across the country and the world.
0: Sectarian schools will be exempt if they're not subject to requirements that restrict the school's ability to adopt, enforce, or apply policies regarding religious hairstyles. I'm Sherry Ballinger on News Talk 93.9 and AM 1240 WTAX.
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2: Your forecast from the Storm Center at WAND-TV. Some harmless clouds throughout the course of the nighttime hours. Yeah, there'll be a leftover shower or thunderstorm in spots, but we're not really looking at additional severe weather, just a low of 69 degrees in the capital city. As for Thursday, clouds will win out over the amount of sunshine. There'll be a stray thunderstorm, peak temp 86. I'm Chief Meteorologist Jim Kosick.
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4: From ABC News, I'm Dave Packard. A new round of severe weather hammering the Midwest. Indiana Governor Mike Braun is prepared to issue an emergency declaration statewide. Jonathan Witham is Executive Director of Indiana's Department of Homeland Security.
5: We did unfortunately have one confirmed fatality at this point from the storms yesterday. That was a four-year-old child in Jennings County. And we have two other reports of fatalities that are unconfirmed at this point that may be storm related.
4: East of Indianapolis, swift water teams rescuing more than a dozen people. Michelle Wilson says they lost power and the basement of her home is filled with water.
6: I'm overwhelmed and I'm upset because, you know, no flood insurance here.
4: An Army helicopter crashed in Salado, Texas today near Fort Hood. Cliff Coleman with the Bell County Sheriff's Office.
7: This was an Apache helicopter and two souls were on board. They were pronounced deceased.
4: Human rights activists sounding the alarm as ICE officers will soon wear gloves that can give electric shocks. ABC's Olivia Rubin in Washington.
8: The Department of Homeland Security looking to spend as much as $20 million, according to proposal documents submitted. The device is called GLOVE, which stands for Generated Low Output Voltage Emitter, the company who makes them demonstrating their power on social media. The company says officers must press a switch to activate the gloves. According to the company, the gloves must directly touch a person's skin for the shock to work.
4: Sources say attorneys in Luigi Mangione's CEO murder case are expected to discuss a potential federal plea deal. Mangione has pleaded not guilty to charges stemming from the alleged killing of UnitedHealthcare CEO Brian Thompson. Former Walt Disney Company CEO Bob Iger and businessman Josh Kushner are purchasing the Los Angeles Lakers for $12.5 million, says ESPN. Disney, the parent company of ABC News. 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